Welcome to an hour of 70s music on 95.3 WBEV. I'm Jeff Hall, your host with the most. Records Riz, keeping it on the low key, that is, with nothing coming out of your dial, music-wise, except great tunes from the 70s. We just heard Doobie Brothers' China Grove from 1973. Our weather for tonight, partly cloudy with a low of 53. Sunny tomorrow with afternoon showers moving in, high near 70. Tomorrow night, showers and heavy rain possible with a low of around 50. Winds will be out of the east at 15 miles an hour. New rainfall amounts tomorrow between 1 and 2 inches possible. Thunderstorm on Saturday possible. High near 71. Between 3 quarters and another inch possible on Saturday. So, yeah, we're going to get some soakage. Saturday night, mostly cloudy. And cloudy with a slight chance for rain on Sunday with a high near 66. Well, back to the 70s we go, music-wise. Paul McCartney, this came out between Band on the Run and Venus and Mars Are All Right Tonight. It was a standalone single. It was McCartney's last effort as the Beatles' own Apple Records label was folding up. And it was the last thing that he put out on Apple Records called Junior's Farm.

0: Tom Petty and the Heartbreakers, sounds of the 70s continue. That's American Girl from way back in 1976. Well, we got Billy Joel, Hot Chocolate, and a band called LTD in the windshield. Don't go anywhere. Got it locked on your hometown station, 95.3 WBEV.
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0: 2027. 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

0: Gotta love the bass line in that one. Keeps your subwoofer pumping. That is for sure. Back in Love Again. LTD from 1977. Sounds of the 70s will continue in the windshield. We got Bohemian Rhapsody from Freddie Mercury and Queen. Some ABBA as we cue it up to the good stuff on a throwback Thursday night. Right now, let's get the news update from ABC at your hometown station, 95.3 WBEV, powered by Daily Dodge.
1: ABC News, I'm Dave Packer. President Trump ordered by a federal judge to give 30 days notice before making any changes to the Kennedy Center, including renovation or demolition. ABC's Peter Haralambos.
2: Despite a judge blocking President Trump from renaming the Kennedy Center after himself, Trump has threatened to stop the center's already funded renovation if his name's not plastered on the facade of the Performing Arts Center.
3: The Trump administration should certainly have recognition because, frankly, if we don't do that, it's going to close. It'll end up being ripped down.
1: An F-16 from the Texas Air National Guard was on a training mission when it crashed this afternoon in rural Blair Township outside of Traverse City. The pilot safely ejected. OpenAI now disclosing six new incidents of, quote, concerning behavior where ChatGPT models allegedly attempted to override human instructions and then hide their tracks. UCLA researchers now say the T-Rex was warm-blooded with a body temperature 97 degrees Fahrenheit. This is ABC News.
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11: Lows level off around 55. Tonight, under partly cloudy skies, northeasterly winds around 5 miles per hour. Cloudy skies with a few peaks of sun.

0: sun. Tomorrow, chance of rain showers. Highs level off around 68. Thunderstorms likely. Tomorrow night, lows dip down to about 57. Cloudy skies expected. I'm meteorologist Jennifer Wojcicki on 95.3 WBEV. 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Currently, 63.
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0: sounds of the 70s from ABBA from 1974, Queen from 1975, Bohemian Rhapsody. 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

0: where the fighter jet crashed Thursday in rural Michigan, leading to temporary evacuations in the neighborhood. In Los Angeles, charges have been filed in Tuesday's fatal bus and SUV crash that was followed by a deadly news helicopter crash. The deadly ground collision was said to be caused by Bailey Rios driving her SUV under the influence, says L.A. County District Attorney Nathan Hochman.
1: She entered into opposing traffic because she was approaching a red light where cars were stopped, and she didn't stop. At full force, she plunged into that Metro bus, killing two individuals.
0: Three more people died in the subsequent helicopter crash. 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
0: There are still 10 weeks left in the Atlantic hurricane season.
4: Here at the heart of the season, the Atlantic has produced five tropical storms, but none have hit the 74-mile-an-hour winds that would earn a hurricane designation. A trough of low pressure producing thunderstorms in the mid-Atlantic bears watching, but forecasters say the same El Nino wind shear that's kept the season quiet may kill that storm system as well.
0: ABC's Jim Ryan, a potential security incident over the skies of Reagan National Airport.
5: Pilots on two different planes reported a drone flying over the runway and taxiway over at Reagan National Airport. Not only is this extraordinarily rare because it's an airport, of course, but regular drones shouldn't even be able to physically take off in the D.C. area unless they were nefariously tampered with or received special FAA clearance. And that's clearance, of course, that obviously wouldn't be given over an active airport.
0: ABC's Gio Benitez. Merriam-Webster says it added 1,400 new words and definitions to its dictionary, including vibe coding, yacht rock, parasocial, and Mandela effect. Dolly Parton was awarded the Lifetime Achievement Award at the Americana Music Association ceremony last night, and she accepted posthumously on video.
6: I want to thank everybody at the AMA for recognizing me with this award. It's a great honor, truly, and just know that I will always love you.
0: I'm Dave Packard, ABC News.
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9: Lows dip down to about 55 tonight under partly cloudy skies, northeast winds around 5 miles per hour. Chance for showers tomorrow. Daytime highs approaching 68. Cloudy skies with a few peaks of sun. Storms likely tomorrow night. Lows dip down to about 57. Cloudy skies expected. I'm meteorologist Jennifer Wojcicki on 95.3 WBEV, powered by Daily Dodge. Currently, it's 63 degrees.
10: 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Case has participated in many things, including World Dairy Expo forage judging. His plans after graduation are to become a heavy equipment operator. Congratulations to Case Pernat of Watertown. 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

0: my friend over there in Fox Lake, Jonathan. He's a big Dancing in the Street fan. Mick Jagger, David Bowie, 1985. They recorded that one specifically for the big Live Aid concert. Bryan Adams before that. When we come back, we're going to get the party started with Pink and do some dancing with Kenny Loggins and 95.3 WBEV.
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0: Miley Cyrus, at least that's what she was calling herself when that was, record was made. I guess she's she shortened her professional moniker to just Miley. So she's going with, like, Cher, Madonna, you know, the one-namers. Why not? She worked for it. She deserves it. Hey, the Randolph Fire Department wants to tell you about their Community Impact Night at Pizza Ranch in Beaver Dam. 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
1: ABC News, I'm Dave Packer. OpenAI disclosed 6 new incidents where AI went rogue in the last 6 months. Meanwhile, discussions on AI safety have stalled on Capitol Hill after House Speaker Mike Johnson abruptly started the fall recess early. A judge has now ordered the White House to give 30 days notice if President Trump orders a demolition of the Kennedy Center. Photos last night captured the president looking at a poster board on Air Force One titled Kennedy Center Demolished. An F-16 fighter jet crashed Thursday in rural Michigan, leading to temporary evacuations in the neighborhood.
2: That F-16 from the Texas Air National Guard was on a training mission when it crashed this afternoon in rural Blair Township outside Traverse City. Fortunately, the pilot safely ejected.
1: ABC's Martha Raddatz in Los Angeles. Murder charges have been filed against the driver of the SUV in Tuesday's crash into a city bus that was followed by a deadly news helicopter crash. This is ABC News.
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3: Lows dip down to about 55 tonight under partly cloudy skies, northeast winds around 5 miles per hour. Chance for showers tomorrow. Daytime highs approaching 68, cloudy skies with a few peaks of sun. Storms likely tomorrow night. Lows dip down to about 57. Cloudy skies expected. I'm meteorologist Jennifer Wojcicki on 95.3 WBEV, powered by Daily Dodge. Currently, it's 63 degrees.

0: afternoon showers and a high near 70. Cloudy tonight with a low of around 53. Tomorrow night, showers and thunderstorms, some heavy rain, and a low of around 55. 1 to 2 inches possible on Friday night. And then Saturday, we could see another 3/4 to another inch with a high near 71. Mostly cloudy Saturday night. More showers and thunderstorms. And for Sunday, cloudy with a slight chance for more rain and a high near 66. 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
1: The housing market remains tricky.
2: The Census Bureau says housing starts last month were 2.6% below the seasonally adjusted rate from July and 1.2% below the figure from August of last year. But looking ahead, building permits for future construction also were off last month compared to July, but well ahead of the figure from August 2025.
1: ABC's Jim Ryan. Grief can cloud reason. That's the response from Buckingham Palace to new accusations Earl Spencer is making in his forthcoming book about talks with then-Prince Charles over funeral arrangements for Princess Diana.
3: In excerpts of his new book, Swan Song, Diana, My Sister, Spencer describes Charles's furious response to him pushing back against the palace's idea that William and Harry should walk behind their mother's coffin. He writes, Prince Charles continued his stream of anger without me interrupting. Then he stopped. I assume the pause signaled an effort to bring himself under control. But then he unleashed down the phone what I've always taken to be his pent-up contempt for Diana and his horror that the world was so bowled over by her death. Rest assured, he hissed, we'll forget her soon enough.
1: ABC's Lama Hassan. Gustavo Dudamel has taken over as music director of the New York Philharmonic. He started last week after 17 successful seasons with the Los Angeles Philharmonic. He's a four-time NBA champion, sports analyst, and businessman, and now NBA Hall of Famer Shaquille O'Neal, named an honorary FBI agent. ABC News.
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5: Lows dip down to about 55 tonight under partly cloudy skies, northeast winds around 5 miles per hour. Chance for showers tomorrow. Daytime highs approaching 68, cloudy skies with a few peaks of sun. Storms likely tomorrow night. Lows dip down to about 57. Cloudy skies expected. I'm meteorologist Jennifer Wojcicki on 95.3 WBEV, powered by Daily Dodge. Currently 62.
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0: Leonard Skinner from their second helping album, 1974, in Sweet Home, Alabama. Hey, what are you doing Saturday, October 31st for Halloween? 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
1: ABC News, I'm Dave Packer. President Trump alluding to tearing down the Kennedy Center if he can't have his name on it. Reaction from the Kennedy family and ABC's Karen Travers.
2: I pushed him on that. I said, are you saying if your name is not added that you are going to tear down the building? And he again repeated that point about recognition. He said, quote, I think the Trump administration should be recognized. That answer yesterday to me has already been added to a federal filing today as part of this effort to not have a demolition carried out there.
1: OpenAI now revealing new incidents where its AI models went rogue. President Trump hosting hunters and fishers for a Rose Garden dinner at the White House, signing an executive order that opens hunters and anglers to lots of land.
3: 92 million acres of federal land across 32 states.
1: A 49-year-old man convicted of a 1998 double murder executed in Alabama tonight by lethal injection. This is ABC News.
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5: This week's Fox Brothers Piggly Wiggly High School Athlete of the Week is Reese Hendricks of Watertown High School. Reese is on the Goslings girls volleyball team. She says volleyball has taught her that you cannot let one mistake define you. You might miss a serve, shank a pass, or make a bad decision, but the next point is always an opportunity to reset and do better. She says she's learned to move on quickly, stay positive, and trust herself. Congratulations to Watertown's Reese Hendricks. She's this week's Fox Brothers Piggly Wiggly High School Athlete of the Week.
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5: Lows dip down to about 55 tonight under partly cloudy skies, northeast winds around 5 miles per hour. Chance for showers tomorrow. Daytime highs approaching 68. Cloudy skies with a few peaks of sun. Storms likely tomorrow night. Lows dip down to about 57. Cloudy skies expected. I'm meteorologist Jennifer Wojcicki on 95.3 WBEV, powered by Daily Dodge. Currently 62.

0: right, wrapping up the 90s with style. That is Santana featuring Rob Thomas. That was record of the year in 1999. Smooth. All right, we'll come back and start over with John Lennon right after this at your hometown station, 95.3 WBEV.
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0: Why isn't there more urgency to get something done?
1: I don't know.
2: But Republican Senator Rand Paul blocking
3: Congress
2: that bill.
3: Hastily, Congress risks killing innovation and setting this technology back decades.
2: Saying they need more time.
4: In Michigan, an F-16 fighter jet crashed to the ground.
5: Interestingly,
6: that F-16 from the Texas Air National Guard was on a training mission when it crashed this afternoon in rural Blair Township outside Traverse City. Fortunately, the pilot safely ejected.
4: ABC's Martha Raddatz. A judge has now ordered the White House to give 30 days notice if President Trump orders a demolition of the Kennedy Center. Photos last night captured the president looking at a poster board on Air Force One titled Kennedy Center Demolished. Scientists now believe that Tyrannosaurus Rex was a warm-blooded dinosaur. Researcher Robert Eagle said this analysis confirms the T-Rex could likely roam much bigger regions of the Earth than previously thought.
5: Interestingly, from that result, we were actually able to show that basically the whole of North America, even the sort of more tropical equatorial regions, but also the very high Arctic.
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4: France's Interior Ministry confirms to ABC News that a 35-year-old police officer was arrested last month, suspected of planning a terror attack. A new synthetic opioid considered stronger than fentanyl linked to a teen's death.
13: Four suspected drug dealers in San Francisco are under arrest after the death of a 16-year-old boy. Police say he's a first known victim linked to a new synthetic opioid, so new that drug test kits cannot pick it up. San Francisco Mayor Daniel Lorry.
14: Medical examiner found cyclophosphamide in the teenager's system, a new synthetic opioid, even more powerful than fentanyl.
13: The teen was found by his mother in his bedroom with black fluid coming out of his nose and mouth. Health officials say Narcan should still work to reverse overdoses if caught in time. Alex Stone, ABC News.
4: The United Nations General Assembly gets underway in New York next week. Mayor Zoran Mamdani says there are no known specific or credible threats.
15: New Yorkers can expect to see a visible increase in officers deployed across our city, as well as a heightened police presence surrounding the United Nations building.
4: There's a flight restriction around the UN during the General Assembly that also applies to drones. The Los Angeles Dodgers clinched their fifth consecutive NL West title in 13th and 14 seasons with an 8-2 win over the Cincinnati Reds. The two-time defending World Series champions are still chasing the NL's top seed currently held by the Milwaukee Brewers. Dave Packer, ABC News.
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16: Lows dip down to about 55 tonight under partly cloudy skies, northeast winds around 5 miles per hour. Chance for showers tomorrow. Daytime highs approaching 68, cloudy skies with a few peaks of sun. Storms likely tomorrow night. Lows dip down to about 57. Cloudy skies expected. I'm meteorologist Jennifer Wojcicki on 95.3 WBEV, powered by Daily Dodge. Currently 62.
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0: Thursday night, double shot of the Eagles, getting things started. Title cut to the long run, and then Joe Walsh is in the city, back there in the rearview mirror. 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

0: little trip through the 90s on the night shift. That's Candlebox. We had the Cardigans and the Lemonheads before that. Some MTV classics. Remember MTV? It was a television channel on cable TV that used to play music. Anyway, that was long ago in a faraway land. Let's get the news update from ABC, and we'll be back with more Night Shift Shenanigans on your hometown station, 95.3 WBEV, on a Throwback Thursday.
1: ABC News, I'm Dave Packer in Los Angeles. A vigil tonight for the lives lost in two coinciding tragedies. A bus crash and then a helicopter crash, both deadly. Meanwhile, the woman whose SUV hit the bus charged with second-degree murder. A judge has now ordered the White House to give 30 days' notice if President Trump orders a demolition of the Kennedy Center. He's talked about knocking it down if his name can't be put on it. In Michigan, an F-16 fighter jet crashed to the ground.
2: That F-16 from the Texas Air National Guard was on a training mission when it crashed this afternoon in rural Blair Township outside Traverse City. Fortunately, the pilot safely ejected.
1: ABC's Martha Raddatz. Even after six new reports of rogue AI incidents, the U.S. Senate still adopted.

0: Odds over new rules and regulations to slow things down, and the House starting their fall recess early, effectively pausing any debate on the issue. This is ABC News.
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11: Lows dip down to about 55 tonight under partly cloudy skies, northeast winds around 5 miles per hour. Chance for showers tomorrow. Daytime highs approaching 68, cloudy skies with a few peaks of sun. Storms likely tomorrow night. Lows dip down to about 57. Cloudy skies expected. I'm meteorologist Jennifer Wojcicki on 95.3 WBEV, powered by Daily Dodge. Currently 62.
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0: and Nirvana. Dave Grohl on drums back in the day. Now he's the leader of the Foo Fighters as life goes on. Bush, before that, Little Things Kill. And Collective Soul with Heavy got the set started. It is the Night Shift as we make a little extra noise on the hometown station, 95.3 WBEV, your home of the Columbus Family Dental. 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
1: The CDC says the last time the United States reported four measles deaths in a single year was 1992. The state says it conducted detailed investigations into these latest deaths, and health officials continue to emphasize vaccination as the best protection.
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4: Lows dip down to about 55 tonight under partly cloudy skies, northeast winds around 5 miles per hour. Chance for showers tomorrow. Daytime highs approaching 68, cloudy skies with a few peaks of sun. Storms likely tomorrow night. Lows dip down to about 57. Cloudy skies expected. I'm meteorologist Jennifer Wojcicki on 95.3 WBEV, powered by Daily Dodge. Currently 61.
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7: You got it locked on the night shift.

final hour of the night shift. Jeff Hall, the Today's Day in Rock and Roll History. And our journey this morning starting in 1971. The band released that one from their album Cahoots. It was their third studio album. Life is a Carnival was the hit from it. And Robbie Robertson of the band later said that the band realized that a lot of the songs on that album were half done. But due to record company pressure, they were convinced to put it out anyway. Graham Nash and David Crosby on September 15th. Well, we haven't been on for a couple nights, so we're catching up with this week in rock and roll history, might as well say. They put out their second album as a duo, Wind on the Water. In 1974, Crosby, Stills, Nash, and Young had a ginormous summer tour, which was supposed to lead to a studio album. However, they all got in the studio and the same old tensions evolved. And Graham Nash and David Crosby decided to finish the album without the other two. And the result was Wind on the Water. We've got the opening song on side one and the closer from side two. So we got Carry Me, Critical Mass, and the title cut, Wind on the Water. Crosby and Nash on the night shift as we look at today's date and over the weekend in rock and roll history.

0: 1975. That song stands up pretty well, I think. You know, everything that they were singing about, putting it between the lines, still going on. That's Graham Nash and David Crosby, their second album as a duo from 1975, Wind on the Water. Well, we'll have a little happier music for you when we come back. Foghat released their breakthrough album, Fool for the City. We'll have a title cut from that and the epic Slow Ride on 95.3 WBEV. It is the Night Shift.
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0: Massive success for Foghat finally comes their way with their album Fool for the City, which was released in 1975. We'll take a short break and be back with Sanford Townsend Band and Ireland's Rory Gallagher, all in the news as we look at today's date in our rock and roll history on The Night Shift.
1: ABC News, I'm Dave Packer. Worries over AI mutiny. OpenAI revealing 6 new instances of AI models concerning behavior, some going rogue. ABC's Elizabeth Schulze.
2: Just days ago, OpenAI CEO Sam Altman admitted that the power and speed of AI has caught its creators off guard.
3: I don't think people really felt that the models were going to come this far this fast.
2: OpenAI is vowing to more aggressively track and report rogue AI. But it comes on the heels of another alarming incident when AI agents broke out of their testing environment and hacked into a rival company.
1: President Trump ordered by a federal judge to give 30 days notice before making any changes to the Kennedy Center, including renovation or demolition. He's been talking about knocking it down if his name isn't on the building. More measles cases being reported in Pennsylvania. 4 people have died. The CDC says the last time the United States reported 4 measles deaths in a single year, 1992. This is ABC News.
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4: Lows dip down to about 55 tonight under partly cloudy skies, northeast winds around 5 miles per hour. Chance for showers tomorrow. Daytime highs approaching 68, cloudy skies with a few peaks of sun. Storms likely tomorrow night. Lows dip down to about 57. Cloudy skies expected. I'm meteorologist Jennifer Wojcicki on 95.3 WBEV, powered by Daily Dodge. Currently 61.
5: This is your host to welcome you in through the squeaking door.

one-hit wonder, the Stanford Townsend Band released that one in 1977, Smoke from a Distant Fire. They were never able to get much chart success after that, making them a true one-hit wonder. Rory Gallagher from Ireland put out his album Top Priority in 1979. It was one of his best. We've got Philby and Bad Penny as we make some noise on the night shift at 95.3 WBV.

0: Rory Gallagher and Bad Penny from his Top Priority album released this week in 1979. When we come back, one more song to wrap up our day. Fleetwood Mac kick off their reunion tour in Hartford, Connecticut today in 1997 to support their album, The Dance. It was a three-month trek. It would include dates across America, but none overseas. When we come back, I'm So Afraid on 95.3 WBEV.
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1: From ABC News, I'm Dave Packer in Los Angeles. A vigil was held Thursday night to remember the lives lost on September 15th. A car colliding into a Metro bus, killing two passengers. Then a news helicopter covering the bus crash itself, crashing to the ground, killing the pilot, the reporter, and a person on the ground. ABC's Trevor Ault.
2: The crash sent shockwaves through newsrooms across Los Angeles. 29-year-old Eddie Gutierrez Mejia was killed, as was veteran chopper pilot George Messino and reporter Eliana Moreno.
3: Investigators moved the wreckage to a nearby hangar for further examination. They're also investigating video

Lows level off around 55 overnight under partly cloudy skies. Winds out of the northeast around 5 miles per hour. Mainly cloudy skies Friday. Chance of rain showers. Highs level off around 68. Storms likely Friday night. Lows dip down to about 57. Overcast skies. I'm meteorologist Jennifer Wojcicki on 95.3 WBEV, powered by Daily Dodge. Currently, it's 59 degrees.

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gotta go to the can, man.

Vibrations from the Beach Boys and Bobby V, Take Good Care of My Baby, kicking off a brand new day and a brand new insomnia show with your host with the most, Records Riz, keeping it on the low key. That is Jeff Hall. That would be me. Full of it as always this morning as we open up the vault to see what happened. Today's date in rock and roll history. First record that bounced off my head was from September 18th, 1961. Bobby V, third Billboard Top 10 hit, his only number one single, Take Good Care of My Baby, written by Carole King and Jerry Goffin. Also achieved international success by peaking at number three on the UK chart. The Beach Boys released their 12th studio album, Smiley Smile, today in 1967. It was the subject of harsh reviews and could only climb to 41, although it did much better in the UK. It went to number nine. Good Vibrations, though, hit number one, included in the collection. Well, today in 1970, 27-year-old rock legend Jimi Hendrix died at a hotel in Notting Hill, London, from barbiturate toxicity. Pronounced dead on arrival in Kingston, his death would be given as an inconclusive open verdict by the coroner. 1993, though, an investigation was reopened by Scotland Yard, but when no new evidence is unearthed, the matter was dropped. From Jimi Hendrix, we've got Voodoo Child, the full-length version from the Electric Ladyland album with some guest stars on it. Dave Mason plays guitar. Jack Cassidy from the Jefferson Airplane helps out on bass. And Steve Winwood from Traffic on the Hammond organ. Right before he joined Blind Faith from 1968. It's Jimi Hendrix Experience. Then we're going to wrap it up with one from 1970. And My Friend, one of the most humorous songs I've ever heard by Jimi Hendrix.

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0: From the posthumously released album Cry of Love, that is Jimi Hendrix. My friend, Jimi Hendrix, passing away today. He was one of the 27 Club. Died when he was 27, along with Jim Morrison, Janis Joplin, and that list could go on and on and on. When we come back, we'll have a four-pack from The Who, from their Who's Next album. We'll tell you a little more about that right after this. 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
1: ABC News, I'm Dave Packer in Los Angeles. A vigil held Thursday night to remember all the lives lost on September 15th. A car colliding into a Metroline bus, killing two passengers. And then a news helicopter covering that bus crash, itself crashing to the ground, killing the pilot, the reporter, and a person on the ground. As for the bus crash, the driver of the SUV is facing murder charges. A federal judge denied an emergency hearing regarding the Kennedy Center.
2: The president told our Karen Travers, if the president and the administration don't get the recognition that Trump feels they deserve, the building may have to be ripped down.
1: ABC's Stephen Portnoy, the judge says the administration would need to give the court 30 days notice of renovation or demolition. OpenAI models going rogue, the company disclosing six new reports of unexpected or concerning behavior, revealing the models attempted to override instructions, fabricate information, one agent seeking to free itself from, quote, the roles and identities that bind other chatbots. This is ABC News.
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1: Lows level off around 54 with fog and spots early overnight under mainly cloudy skies. Winds out of the northeast around 5 miles per hour. Cloudy skies expected Friday. Slight chance of rain showers. Highs level off around 68. Cloudy skies expected Friday night. Storms likely. Lows dip down to about 54. I'm meteorologist Jennifer Wojcicki on 95.3 WBEV, powered by Daily Dodge. Right now, 59.
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3: Up next, featured album time. The Who in 1971 scored their first and only number one album in their home country of the UK with Who's Next. It was the band's sixth album. It includes Baba O'Reilly, Behind Blue Eyes, and Won't Get Fooled Again. We've got an EP from it taking us to the top of the hour, starting out with the opening track, Baba O'Reilly.

The Who from Who's Next, as they score their only UK number one album with that album today in 1971. Two hits from it, Behind Blue Eyes and Won't Get Fooled Again, on the Insomnia Show 95.3 WBV.

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That is Chicago, September 16th, 1971. They put out questions 67 and 68, backed with I'm a Man. It wasn't the first release of 67 and 68. Chicago had issued that track in 1969 when the group was still known as Chicago Transit Authority. It only reached 71 on the Billboard Hot 100, but a lot had changed by 1971. They had become a major act with records including Make Me Smile, 25 or 624. Does anybody know what time it is? And Beginnings, dramatically raising the band's profile, Columbia went back to that song, shortened it to a more radio-friendly length, and gave it the two-year-old song another chance. This time, radio and record buyers responded, and it climbed to number 24. Its B-side was hardly filler either, Chicago's version of Spencer Davis Group's I'm a Man. All right. Up next, we've got Joe Walsh, his first solo album after he left the James Gang. He already had the reputation as one of the strongest young guitarists in American rock, but Barnstorm immediately showed that Walsh wanted considerably more room than the James Gang hard rock format had allowed him. Rather than make a conventional solo album, he formed a new group with bassist Kenny Pazzarelli and drummer Joe Vitale. The trio itself was called Barnstorm, making the album as much of an introduction to a new band as the beginning of Walsh's post-James Gang career. We've got Mother Says and Turned to Stone from that album.

September 17th, 1973, Led Zeppelin had built its reputation on thunderous blues-based rock. Then the band released one of the strangest singles in its catalog, a deliberately unlikely collusion of Jamaican reggae and 1950s doo-wop, and they called it "The Jamaican."

0: was a confounded bridge.
1: So there you go, Led Zeppelin, a very curious single from 1973 from their Houses of the Holy album. I said Do You Maker, it was Did You Maker. Did You Maker is how you say that. And The Crunge was the B-side. Two really unusual tunes. The Crunge, he was trying to do a James Brown kind of thing, I think. Okay, we're going to take the ABC News break. When we come back, a band called Ace and Kansas. 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
2: ABC News, I'm Dave Packer. Worries over AI mutiny. OpenAI revealing six new instances of AI models concerning behavior, some going rogue. ABC's Elizabeth Schulze.
3: Just days ago, OpenAI CEO Sam Altman admitted that the power and speed of AI has caught its creators off guard.
4: I don't think people really felt that the models were going to come this far this fast.
3: OpenAI is vowing to more aggressively track and report rogue AI. But it comes on the heels of another alarming incident when AI agents broke out of their testing environment and hacked into a rival company.
2: President Trump ordered by a federal judge to give 30 days notice before making any changes to the Kennedy Center, including renovation or demolition. He's been talking about knocking it down if his name isn't on the building. More measles cases being reported in Pennsylvania. Four people have died. The CDC says the last time the United States reported four measles deaths in a single year, 1992. This is ABC News.
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0: 54, with fog and spots early overnight under mainly cloudy skies, winds out of the northeast around 5 miles per hour. Cloudy skies expected Friday, slight chance of rain showers, highs level off around 68. Cloudy skies expected Friday night, storms likely, lows dip down to about 54. I'm meteorologist Jennifer Wojcicki on 95.3 WBEV, powered by Daily Dodge. Right now, it's 56 degrees.
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owner named Ace. How long has this been going on? As we check the birthday list on the Insomnia Show, Jeff Hall reporting for 95.3 WBEV. Alan King was their guitarist, born today in 1946. Another guitarist on the list today, Kelly Livgren, guitarist for Kansas, born today in 1949. We're going to wrap the hour up with some Kansas tunes, including this one, a song called...

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1: From ABC News, I'm Dave Packer in Los Angeles. A vigil was held Thursday night to remember the lives lost on September 15th. A car colliding into a Metro bus, killing two passengers. Then a news helicopter covering the bus crash itself, crashing to the ground, killing the pilot, the reporter, and a person on the ground. ABC's Trevor Ault.
2: The crash sent shockwaves through newsrooms across Los Angeles. 29-year-old Eddie Gutierrez Mejia was killed, as was veteran chopper pilot George Messino and reporter Eliana Moreno.
3: Investigators moved the wreckage to a nearby hangar for further examination. They're also investigating video and audio from inside the cockpit that seemed to indicate the chopper had an engine malfunction.
1: As for the bus crash, the driver of the SUV is facing murder charges. A federal judge has denied an emergency hearing regarding the Kennedy Center.
4: The president told our Karen Travers, if the president and the administration don't get the recognition that Trump feels they deserve, the building may have to be ripped down.
1: ABC's Stephen Portnoy. The judge says the administration would need to give the Corps 30 days notice of renovation or demolition. During a speech in North Carolina Wednesday, President Trump told an audience that rising gas prices are an inexpensive price to pay for what he's done in Iran. Gas Buddy puts the national average for price of unleaded $4.47 a gallon. Diesel up to $6.43 a gallon. Truckers like Marshall and California San Joaquin Valley are paying the price.
5: Generally, I do about 500 miles a day, and on half a tank, about halfway tank was about $900, wow, which is really up there. It's kind of ridiculous.
1: OpenAI models going rogue. The company disclosing six new reports of unexpected or concerning behavior, revealing the models attempted to override instructions and fabricate information. One agent even sought to free itself from, quote, the roles and identities that bind other chatbots. 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
7: Lows level off around 54, with fog and spots early overnight under mainly cloudy skies. Winds out of the northeast around 5 miles per hour. Cloudy skies expected Friday. Slight chance of rain showers. Highs level off around 68. Cloudy skies expected Friday night. Storms likely. Lows dip down to about 54. I'm meteorologist Jennifer Wojcicki on 95.3 WBEV, powered by Daily Dodge. Right now, it's 56 degrees.
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3: And Beatles of Bar Time is indeed on the air. I'm your host with the most Beatle records, Riz, keep it on the low key, that is, no cap zone, Jeff All, full of it as always, on the Insomnia Show. We've got a good one for you. This morning, Paul McCartney writes the catchy guitar riff to Birthday today in 1968 during a recording session at EMI Studios, about a year before they renamed it Abbey Road. With the rest of the Beatles arrive, an arrangement is quickly worked out and the song is recorded the same night. Although the tune would end up opening the third side of the White Album, John Lennon later described it as a piece of garbage. Well, okay, John. But anyway, I'm going to play Birthday, but I'm going to let it roll because every time I hear the song Birthday fading out, when I hear it as a single on the radio, the song that follows it, it immediately cuts in on my head, which is called, in my head, that is, it's called Your Blues, which was recorded in a small room in the studios that had tape machines in it, but they took the tape machines out and it was just a small room and the Beatles set up chairs and amplifiers in there and they just did the song live. It's great. We also have Mother Nature's Son. Everybody's Got Something to Hide, except for me and my monkey, Sexy Sadie, Helter Skelter, and Long, Long, Long. What I'm going to play here, kids, is the original British mono mixes of these songs. So crank up your woofers and tweeters and listen for variants in the sound, because there's plenty of them. As we present, uninterrupted, side three of the Beatles White Album on Beatles of Bar Time.

Long. The Beatles from the mono edition of the White Album. Now, the White Album was the last album produced by the Beatles that had a separate mono and stereo mix. Two different things. Different sound effects, different everything. And it's really evident in this next one. It's going to take us up to ABC News, Cry Baby Cry, on Beatles at Bar Time.

0: always play the mono version of the White Album when we have the time change and I have an extra hour to program. And I always tell the audience, don't start a drinking game with this album, because compared to the usual stereo mixes that we've all heard forever, if you take a sip of an alcoholic beverage every time you hear something different, you ain't going to make it halfway through side two. Not that I would recommend doing that on the air, that's for sure. That's going to do it for Beatles at Bar Time. When we come back, Boston, Wild Cherry, and the Eagles in the news as we continue on with today's date in rock and roll history on the Insomnia Show at 95.3 WBV.
1: ABC News, I'm Dave Packer in Los Angeles. A vigil tonight for the lives lost in two coinciding tragedies. A bus crash and then a helicopter crash, both deadly. Meanwhile, the woman whose SUV hit the bus charged with second-degree murder. A judge has now ordered the White House to give 30 days' notice if President Trump orders a demolition of the Kennedy Center. He's talked about knocking it down if his name can't be put on it. In Michigan, an F-16 fighter jet crashed to the ground.
2: That F-16 from the Texas Air National Guard was on a training mission when it crashed this afternoon in rural Blair Township outside Traverse City. Fortunately, the pilot safely ejected.
1: ABC's Martha Raddatz. Even after six new reports of rogue AI incidents, the U.S. Senate still at odds over new rules and regulations to slow things down, and the House starting their fall recess early, effectively pausing any debate on the issue. This is ABC News.
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4: 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Be the correct caller when we ask who was the Columbus Family Dental mystery player of the game. 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It's the mystery player of the game presented by Columbus Family Dental.
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1: Lows level off around 54, with fog and spots early overnight under mainly cloudy skies. Winds out of the northeast around 5 miles per hour. Cloudy skies expected Friday. Slight chance of rain showers. Highs level off around 68. Cloudy skies expected Friday night. Storms likely. Lows dip down to about 54. I'm meteorologist Jennifer Wojcicki on 95.3 WBEV, powered by Daily Dodge. Right now, it's 56 degrees.
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right, Wild Cherry, a group of partiers from Steubenville, Ohio. That's where Dean Martin came from as well, Steubenville, Ohio. Play That Funky Music topped the Billboard pop charts today in 1976. First of five Hot 100 singles for the band, who took their name from a box of cough drops, of all things. Boston released more than a few.

feeling today in 1976. It'll reach number five. Included in the Rock and Roll Hall of Fame's list of the 500 songs that shaped rock and roll, it was ranked at number 212 on Rolling Stone's 500 Greatest Songs of All Time. The Eagles' Heartache Tonight is released today in 1979. It'll become their fifth number one single. The tune will go on to win a Grammy Award for Best Rock Performance by a Duo or Group. Has been certified platinum by the Recording Industry of America, representing 1 million copies sold. We've got the A and the B side, and a couple of bonus tracks from The Long Run. That's how we roll on today's date in rock and roll history.

0: sales will restart with the fixed pricing. Those who already paid the heavy price for the advertised mistake will be refunded the difference, according to MSG Sports.
1: ABC's Michelle Franzen. Ireland is set to boycott the Eurovision Song Contest for a second year due to Israel's participation. National broadcaster RTE also won't air the competition. Using sophisticated techniques, scientists say they finally determined the temperature of a Tyrannosaurus rex. Researcher Robert Eagle says they looked at chemical clues in the T-Rex teeth.
2: And we were able to show that based on the thermal tolerance range of an organism, large organism with a body temperature of 36 degrees C.
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4: Mainly cloudy skies expected overnight with lows around 54. Winds out of the northeast around 5 miles per hour. Cloudy skies Friday. Slight chance of rain showers. Highs level off around 68. Thunderstorms likely Friday night. Lows level off around 54. Cloudy skies expected. I'm meteorologist Jennifer Wojcicki on 95.3 WBEV, powered by Daily Dodge. Currently 58.
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The Voice, Vern Gosden, kicking off another episode of Country Flashback Overnight on the Insomnia Show. Good morning, everybody. I'm Jeff Hall, magically morphing my way into being fabulous farm babe Pam Yonke's maybe not so fabulous.

0: fabulous opening act. Hey, we're here till 5 o'clock when Pam gets here with great hardcore country the way it used to be, the way it ought to be. Folks like the Highwaymen, Minnie McCready, Alabama, Willie Nelson, Hank Williams Jr., and how about Hank Thompson? Since we were just in a bar with dim lights, thick smoke, and loud, loud music, might as well take a six-pack to go, right, eh?
1: Right now, let's try this one. We always do, especially for our bartenders. Earl? Hey, Mr. Bartender, please don't be so slow.

Thank you so much, friends. You've really been very kind to us here, and we appreciate it very, very much. We just hope that your visit to Las Vegas has been a whole lot of fun. We'd like to invite you to come back to the Golden Nugget and see us again. If we've entertained you, it's certainly been our privilege and our pleasure. I ask myself, all the Brazos Valley boys, how about a nice round of applause for Mr. Merle Travis? Billy Gray. Over on the trumpet, Libert Dobson. Our fiddle players over here, Curly Lewis, Bob White. Our drummer is Junior Nicholas. Our bass player is Round Boy, Billy Stewart. Our steel guitarist, Bobby Carey. Have a lot of fun. Be sure and come back to the Golden Nugget.

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4: Mainly cloudy skies expected overnight with lows around 54. Winds out of the northeast around 5 miles per hour. Cloudy skies Friday, slight chance of rain showers, highs level off around 68. Thunderstorms likely Friday night, lows level off around 54. Cloudy skies expected. I'm meteorologist Jennifer Wojcicki on 95.3 WBEV, powered by Daily Dodge. Currently, it's 56 degrees.
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0: day now. Any day now, I'm just telling you. Ronnie Millsap. That one from 1987 at 95.3 WBEV. Hey, let's check in with George Jones at Gillies in Texas.
1: We're going to pass the jug around. I had a little nip here. It's getting about that time, you know?

Why, Lightning? That's all I can hold.

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2: Terrifying scene in Michigan when an F-16 jet crashed to the ground. ABC's Martha Raddatz.
3: Flames and thick black smoke billowing in the sky after an F-16 fighter jet crashed and exploded in a fireball in Michigan. First responders racing to the scene. Nearby homes forced to evacuate while the pilot of the lead fighter jet witnessing the disabled jet calling in the emergency.
2: The pilot of the jet survived. A Tennessee mom is taking North Dakota law enforcement to court. She says they accused her of committing crimes in a state she's never set foot in. Here's ABC's Dave Packer.
4: Angela Lipp says a facial recognition search identified her as a possible lead in a series of North Dakota bank thefts, despite never having been to the state. Her lawsuit alleges investigators failed to verify the match before obtaining an arrest warrant. Lipp spent about 6 months in custody before the charges were dropped. The former Fargo police chief later acknowledged what he called investigative errors and said the department had changed its policies on facial recognition. Dave Packer, ABC News.
2: It's not a lion or a tiger, but it is a new kind of feline. Scientists have unveiled what they believe could be the first new living cat species in over a century. The Leopardus tilcayo is a small cat native to Bolivia's cloud forests, weighs only about 3 pounds, smaller than most house cats. I'm Sherry Preston, ABC News.
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6: Mainly cloudy skies expected overnight with lows around 54. Winds out of the northeast around 5 miles per hour. Cloudy skies Friday. Slight chance of rain showers. Highs level off around 68. Thunderstorms likely Friday night. Lows level off around 54. Cloudy skies expected. I'm meteorologist Jennifer Wojcicki on 95.3 WBEV, powered by Daily Dodge. Currently, it's 56 degrees.
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Everybody, Daily Dodge, kicking off our final hour of Country Flashback overnight with a look at today's date in country music history. Jeff Hall reporting. Our journey starting in 1967 as Dolly Parton released her debut studio album, Hello, I'm Dolly, was the name of the album. And we just heard Dumb Blonde. And another big hit that was on the album was this one called Something Fishy. Double shot of Dolly Parton from 1967, kicking off today's date in country music history.

Porter Wagoner recorded that one today in 1968. The Carroll County Accident was a hit for Wagoner and became one of his signature songs. Carroll County Accident won CMA's Song of the Year in 1969. Sliding ahead to 1973 as we look at today's date in country music history, Conway Twitty scored his 10th number one with You've Never Been This Far Before, and it was Conway Twitty's only song from the country chart to cross over onto the pop top 40 of the Billboard Hot 100, where it made it up to number 22.

Wrapping up today's date in country music history from 1980, Johnny Lee was at number one on the country charts with that one. Looking for Love song was part of the soundtrack of one of 1980's biggest movies, Urban Cowboy. That's going to do it for today's date in country music history. It's time to start winding things down, wrapping them up, and sending them on over to Pam Yonke, the fabulous farm babe. We got lots of time for lots of songs yet before 5 a.m. Starting out with this one, Waylon Jennings, Lonesome, Ornery, Mean, 1973.

0: John Williams, Tulsa Time. Charlie Rich before that, the Silver Fox. And Buck Owens way back there in the rearview mirror with arms full of empty. Queued up to the good stuff on a Friday morning, that's for sure. Let's get the news update from ABC. You've got it locked on your hometown station, 95.3 WBEV. 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
1: ABC News, I'm Sherry Preston. The entire country feeling gas pains. Truckers hurting as the cost of diesel continues to rise.
2: Generally, I do about 500 miles a day, and on half a tank, about halfway tank was about $900. Wow. Which is really up there. It's kind of ridiculous.
1: Regular drivers hurting as well.
3: I put $40 in a day instead of $20. So it was like double.
1: Gas averaging just under $4.50 a gallon this morning. Diesel about $6.30 a gallon. Fight over the Kennedy Center in D.C. goes on as a judge rules that any changes to renovation plans, including tearing down the performing arts facility, will require 30 days notice to the court. There's been a school shooting in the southern Philippines. At least three young people have been killed, six others wounded, including the gunman. There was a vigil last night for the reporter and helicopter pilot, as well as one person on the ground who died in that fiery news chopper crash in Los Angeles this week. This is ABC News.
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7: Mainly cloudy skies expected overnight with lows around 54. Winds out of the northeast around 5 miles per hour. Cloudy skies Friday, slight chance of rain showers, highs level off around 68. Thunderstorms likely Friday night, lows level off around 54. Cloudy skies expected. I'm meteorologist Jennifer Wojcicki on 95.3 WBEV, powered by Daily Dodge. Right now, it's 55 degrees.
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Wow, you can't beat that idea. That is Merle Haggard, 1984. Remember it well. All right, time for me to skedaddle on out of here and leave you with an ear cootie, a song that's going to play in your head all morning long. Well, love me or hate me for these. We do this every morning. So drop by often, stay long, and enjoy yourself much. That's my motto. I'm sticking to it. Hey, I'm Jeff All, full of it as always. I'll be back at the microphone at midnight tomorrow morning with an all-new Insomnia show. So between now and then, behave yourselves. And have a good one. Good morning, everybody. Sylvia doing the honors tonight, this morning. Good luck getting this song out of your head.

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1: 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Gas pains persist for millions of Americans.
2: Showing me. I have to fill up only a little bit here. If I fill up here, it's going to cost me about $1,000.
1: That trucker in California's San Joaquin Valley, ABC's Mary Bruce, is at the White House.
3: Gas prices have been steadily rising since President Trump launched this war with Iran, and analysts note and predict that they're about to jump even higher. Gas now averaging $4.47 a gallon. Diesel rising to a record $6.43 a gallon. The war now well into its seventh month and with no end in sight.
1: It's a fight over the Kennedy Center, not showing any end in sight either. President Trump still insisting his name be put on the building. ABC Stephen Portnoy is in Washington.
4: Judge Christopher Cooper ruled in May of this year that Congress created the Kennedy Center as a lasting living memorial to John F. Kennedy, that only Congress can change the name of it. And so Trump's name had to come down. You saw the tarp and the scaffolding. They took the name down, but the tarp's still up.
1: The judge did say any renovations, including a complete demolition of the Kennedy Center, will require 30 days' notice to the court. There has been a school shooting in the southern Philippines. At least three young people have been killed, six others wounded, including the gunman. There was a vigil in Los Angeles last night for all of the victims of the bus and the news chopper crash. Among those who died, reporter Ileana Marino. She was remembered by Los Angeles Councilman John Lee, saying that she loved
5: telling the stories of Southern California from above. Known to viewers as Ellie in the Heli, she was a talented bilingual journalist. Her colleagues remembered her for her kindness, energy, and passion.
1: Her pilot also killed, as well as a bystander on the ground. The driver of the SUV who slammed into a bus, killing two other people, the story they were covering, has been charged with second-degree murder. Police say she had drugs in her system. You're listening to ABC News.
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6: 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Actor Fred Willard was born on this day. Kitchen gadgets come and go, but one has definitely stood the test of time, and that's the hand-cranked apple peeler. The 19th century invention featured

0: There's a threaded rod which cranks the apple against a peeling blade. 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They're still made today, but we advise against cheap plastic designs. 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And remember that suction cup bases can be problematic on wooden or wet surfaces. We recommend clamp-on designs where practical. 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
1: Slight chance of rain showers today. Otherwise, cloudy skies expected. High temperatures reach up to 68. Winds out of the east, 8 to 15 miles per hour. Cloudy skies expected tonight. Storms likely. Lows level off around 54. Storms likely tomorrow. Highs level off around 66. Cloudy. I'm meteorologist Jennifer Wojcicki on 95.3 WBEV, powered by Daily Dodge. Currently, it's 55 degrees.
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0: have them in a liquid. So one of the things we're seeing and answering questions on right now is, how about this shelf stable stuff? Could I can that and make it last even longer? And the answer, unfortunately, to that one is no.
1: I had never even thought that that I should be doing something with my flour aside from having it sit on the shelf. So that's maybe food for thought for my own house.
0: Right? We learn something every day, right? And things even like with nuts, I just pulled some out of my cupboard because I'm like, you know, we probably should eat these. These have been in the shelf for a while and the bags got a little puffy. And so I'm going to do all of the tests for them, right? I'm gonna open them up and smell them first. I'm gonna just see what that texture is like, and maybe we'll consider eating that after, of course, looking at that date. Also, though, speaking of how long can I keep food, there is another app or a website that I wanted to just tell you about, and that's on foodsafety.gov. There's a food keeper app that actually looks at how long can I keep this on the shelf or in the freezer. And it's kind of nice because sometimes we get a little worried about, oh, this can of beans, you know, was the dates from last week. Can I still use it? And some folks are just gonna be like, I'm just gonna use it, I don't care. And some folks are like, absolutely not. When that date hits, it's gone. So this app is, or website's a little bit nice in that it gives you some guidelines for how long you can keep things.
1: Oh, hey, one thing I wanted to ask you, as I've been scrolling my social media, I see all kinds of videos of kombucha and a lot of them exploding, things like that. Tell me, Heather, is that something that a lot of people are wanting to do, is kombucha at home?
0: Kombucha is one of those things that people are really starting to do and wanting to do. And actually, the National Center for Home Food Preservation has a tested recipe on it now. So if you would like to try it, absolutely go there and try it. They also have some fermentation recipes. And it's fun. And I've done it. It's a little bit weird because you're like, wait a minute, I'm keeping this stuff on my shelf and there's bacteria growing on purpose, because not all bacteria is bad bacteria, and it can explode because it's making some gas. And so a lot of times with things like sauerkraut, with kombucha, with anything fermented, you need to burp that jar, right? You need to let the gas escape and close it up again and follow all of those directions. So yeah, we're seeing some kombucha out there, and some of it can be really good, and some of it's really not.
1: Heather Quackenboss, UW-Madison Extension's Human Development and Relationships Educator. She says that the most important thing is to always cross-check your recipes with ones you know food scientists have studied. She directs people with questions to give that new phone number a call. That number, again, is 1-866-540-4636. From the southern end of the world's longest barn in Madison, I'm Kylie Allen.
2: 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Stay tuned as Ag Meteorologist Stu Muck gives you the latest forecast in just moments, right here on the Midwest Farm Report.
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0: I expect some morning fog, some clouds around for the day as well. Temps ought to be in the upper 60s, maybe around 70. Today, east winds will be at around 5 to 15. The rain more likely through the night. Showers, possibly a thunderstorm here and there. I'm expecting heavier rainfall with nighttime lows in the mid and upper 50s. East winds about 5 to 15. Clouds, showers, still possibly thunderstorms into the day Saturday. Temps again in the upper 60s, close to 70. East winds at 5 to 15. The rain holds on Saturday night, may linger into early Sunday in southern Wisconsin. More clouds later in the day. Rain should start ending right on through the day. Only in the mid to upper 60s on Sunday. The northeast winds 5 to 15 could be a little more gusty. And unfortunately, Kylie, in southern Wisconsin, there may still be just a little light rain lingering into Monday. So it's going to be a lot more wet.
1: Well, I'll bring my umbrella to work then on Monday, Stu. Thanks for hanging out with us this week. We'll talk to you again on Monday.
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3: Badger fans, Camp Randall is waiting for you. Get ready for another season of Wisconsin football in Madison. 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

0: and then fish Holstein steers never 195 and down. Market cows, high yielding cows 115 to 140. Cutter utilities and lower yielding cows at 80 to 109 and the lower yielding canner shells trim and duffel health at 30 to 79. Market pulls $170 to $2 per pound. Our next auction will be Friday, September 18th, starting at 11 a.m. with fed cattle, followed by bulls and cows, 12 noon hay and bedding. At 1 p.m., we will have our September dairy auction. We have 100 head consigned at this time. That will start approximately at 1 p.m. This is Leo Amon, Equity Livestock in Lamira with this marketing update, and we thank you for your business.
1: We'll see a few spotty rain showers possibly today. Otherwise, partial sunshine develops, high in the upper 60s. East winds around 5 to 10 miles per hour. Then for tonight, a chance for showers and thunderstorms. Cloudy, a low near 54. Saturday, we'll have a chance for rain and storms. Cloudy, high around 66 degrees. And on Sunday, a chance for rain, a high around 65. I'm meteorologist Jennifer Wojcicki on 95.3 WBEV, powered by Daily Dodge. Currently, it's 54.
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3: Livestock will need a vaccine at some point in their life, and some producers do the injecting themselves rather than hiring a veterinarian. It may save time and money, but it also creates the risk of an accidental needle stick if you're not careful. Jeff Bender is the director of the Upper Midwest Agricultural Safety and Health Center. He says most of the time, a needle stick is harmless, other than maybe a bit of skin irritation. However, it depends on what's in the syringe.
6: The most common issues that folks might run into is they might have sensitivity to certain antibiotics, and they're using a product that they're sensitive to anyway. So it might be a penicillin sensitivity. Here they're injecting penicillin or a product similar to that, and they have a reaction.
3: In some cases, an accidental stick is fatal. For example, an animal antibiotic called Mycotyl 300 is toxic to humans and can cause cardiac arrest if the victim isn't given immediate medical treatment. Never work alone when you're injecting dangerous drugs. Bender says before you start the vaccinations, slow down, make sure the animal is properly restrained, and think about what you're doing.
6: The other things are kind of simple. Try not to recap needles because oftentimes there's some residual product in those and a sudden jerk or a movement, and all of a sudden you find yourself during the process of recapping with a needle in your hand. You know, don't put caps in your mouth. Don't use bent needles. Making sure that you dispose of your used needles appropriately.
3: It's a good idea to wear gloves, and if you do prick yourself, wash the area immediately with soap and water. I'm Jody Henke. Find more tips for needle stick prevention on the farm at agriculture.com.
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0: I welcome you to lean in for this next segment here on the Midwest Farm Report. We're saluting the Century and Sesquicentennial Farms here in Wisconsin, along with our friends at Compeer Financial. Terry Barr joins us along with Corey William Jenke. He's celebrating a sesquicentennial farm that's over 150 years of farming the same land that his family has for generations. Terry, take it away.
1: We're celebrating the 2026 Sesquicentennial Farms, those carrying on the tradition of family farming for more than 150 years, and the Century Farms, properties that have been in the family for 100 years. We are at the Wisconsin State Fairgrounds, as you can hear, where the awards program takes place. It's brought to you by Compeer Financial. Corey William Jenke is celebrating 150 years of his family farming the same land near Bear Creek, which is in the Union Township of Waupaca County. The fifth generation farmer quietly shares how the farm evolved from steam-powered equipment and a family sawmill to a dairy farm, then moving to a modern beef operation, which Jenke started after his dad passed away. His goal now is to continue raising cattle while maintaining the land so important to his family.
2: My dad had a sawmill. I helped him saw logs for a corn crib and a lean-to help build. It's a lot of friends and family have helped build the farm the way it is now.
1: So you can stand in one place and probably look all around and you know where everything came from.
2: Pretty much, yeah.
1: What is your goal as you move forward? I mean, you hit 150.
2: Yeah.
1: What do you do now?
2: Just maintain. Try to maintain the property and the land and grow animals and, yeah.
1: Do you have anybody that might be able to take over after you?
2: It's a possibility. Yeah.
1: You do have other family with you, it looks like. Who's with you today?
2: Tom Hendricks. He's a farmer, neighbor farmer that helps me out. I help him out. Went to school. I think he was a year younger than me, so we've been friends pretty much the whole time growing up. And he's got a big dairy farm, and he needs help. I go help him. I need help. He comes help me.
1: Nice. So, and then who are the ladies that are here?
2: His future wife and my girlfriend.
1: What does it mean to actually have that kind of support and love?
2: It's great. It's the farming community. I mean, that's what farming is about, helping your neighbor and working together. And, yeah.
1: And just getting the recognition today, right. How did that feel?
2: It feels good. My dad was here for the 100, so that was before I was born.
1: Oh my God.
2: Yep.
1: Carrying on the tradition, though, congratulations.
2: Thank you.
1: Again, congratulations to Jenke, who, as you just heard, shares the importance of family and friendships to helping build and sustain his farm for five generations, and of course, leading to a Sesquicentennial Farm Award 2026.

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0: 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In 1941, Mike Rumpke's grandparents bought a farm a few miles from Webster, South Dakota.
2: My parents started it. My grandparents were here. We're here. Now the next generation comes to take care of it. We're stewards of this land. My main goal was to hang on to it forever. I know I can't, but I'm going to try. And the only way you can try that is by having the next generation come in and carry on.
0: That next generation is Mike's son, Tyler.
3: Proud to continue the legacy because it's something that's now five generations in, and I want to keep it going. It's part of our family. My parents taught me determination from the farm. No matter what obstacle gets thrown at you, there's always a way through it. You just have to put your head down and keep going.
0: Tyler's wife, Chelsea, reflects on farm life.
4: I like raising my kids on the farm because there's an aspect of discipline to it that you don't get when you live in town, and it just teaches you to be selfless.
0: And Tyler and Chelsea's son, Lennox, is eager to carry on the tradition.
5: I'm excited to be the fifth generation on this farm because when I'm 30 years old, this will become a century farm.
0: Mother Nature nearly took the whole dream away some years back. In 1993, 10 inches of rain in a single day left 80 acres of the farm underwater, and it has been ever since. That's Farm to Fork. I'm Daryl Anderson.
6: And Wentz drops to a knee again, and that'll do it. The Vikings outscore the Packers 22-0 in the fourth quarter and defeat Green Bay 39-22.
7: After another fourth quarter meltdown, the Packers have lost six straight football games. They head to New York on Sunday to take on the Jets. 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
4: From ABC News, I'm Sherry Preston. As the war with Iran continues to bottle up oil tankers in the Middle East, the nationwide average for a gallon of gas this morning is closing in on $4.50, according to Gas Buddy, more than double the price it was before the war with Iran started back in February. For Mark Wolf, executive director at the National Energy Assistance Directors Association, it's a growing problem that's got to be addressed.
5: There are very few products in the marketplace right now that are essential that have gone up by more than 50% in the last 6 months. These prices are skyrocketing. And the thing is, they have more room to go. We don't see any end in sight.
4: Also on the rise, diesel fuel, which has topped over $6 this week, leaving truckers like Joseph in California fearing they can't handle these high prices for much longer.
6: You know, we're working just for fuel, not working for life.
7: That's right.
6: No money, no nothing.
4: Rising diesel costs will also likely impact home heating oil and food prices this winter. As the battle of the Kennedy Center and its name continues, some Republicans fear this battle from President Trump could be distracting from the party's bigger picture this November. Senator Tom Tillis of North Carolina says he's concerned about what message the Kennedy Center fight sends to voters.
8: This is not what people who grew up like I did want to focus on. We want solutions. And I've got a lot of candidates who want to get that message through, and these are distractions that only benefit the Democrats.
4: A federal judge ordered yesterday that the administration must give 30 days' notice before any demolition of the Kennedy Center occurs. In Los Angeles overnight, a vigil was held for the five people who were killed this week in coinciding tragedies. The first in a car crash that killed two, and the local news helicopter crash that followed was covering it. Mayor Karen Bass says the city is experiencing profound grief at the losses. You're listening to ABC News.
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4: Terrifying scene in Michigan when an F-16 jet crashed to the ground. ABC's Martha Raddatz.
11: Flames and thick black smoke billowing in the sky after an F-16 fighter jet crashed and exploded in a fireball in Michigan. First responders racing to the scene. Nearby homes forced to evacuate, while the pilot of the lead fighter jet witnessing the disabled jet calling in the emergency.
4: The pilot of the jet survived. A Tennessee mom is taking North Dakota law enforcement to court. She says they accused her of committing crimes in a state she's never set foot in. Here's ABC's Dave Packer.
12: Angela Lipp says a facial recognition search identified her as a possible lead in a series of North Dakota bank thefts, despite never having been to the state. Her lawsuit alleges investigators failed to verify the match before obtaining an arrest warrant. Lipp spent about 6 months in custody before the charges were dropped. The former Fargo police chief later acknowledged what he called investigative errors and said the department had changed its policies on facial recognition. Dave Packer, ABC News.
4: It's not a lion or a tiger, but it is a new kind of feline. Scientists have unveiled what they believe could be the first new living cat species in over a century. The Leopardus tilcayo is a

0: small cat native to Bolivia's cloud forests. Weighs only about 3 pounds, smaller than most house cats. I'm Sherry Preston, ABC News.
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2: 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Appreciate you waking up with us here this morning on 95.3 WBEV. It is Friday, September 18th, 2026. Appreciate you being a part of our day here today. It is day number 261 of the year. It's 104 days left. Sunrise at 6:38 this morning. Sunset right around 7 o'clock. It's National Cheeseburger Day. It was National Double Cheeseburger Day a couple days ago. How does a cheeseburger get so many days close together? Well, I guess I do know the answer to that. It's one of the greatest things ever invented. National First Love Day today. Who was your first love? Mine might be a cheeseburger. National Play-Doh Day as well. 1793, George Washington laid the cornerstone to the U.S. Capitol. 1851, the first edition of the New York Times was published. 1947, the National Security Act recognized U.S. military structure, and the United States Air Force became an independent branch, the Armed Forces. And Jimi Hendrix died on this day in 1970, the age of 27. Got some rain coming today, tonight, and tomorrow. Sunny today with storms and showers moving in this afternoon and more rain. We'll talk with meteorologist Michael Caro. Caro Foster's off. Could see 1 to 2 inches of rain tonight to our south a little bit more. Then tomorrow another 3/4 to an inch of rain, more in some areas. Yesterday, Caro Foster said 2 to 4 in Dodge County. He usually talk about snow when we talk about that, but 5+ inches of rain, depending on how these systems develop and move around, is what we could see. Now, I know some high school football games got moved to last night. Some got moved up. I know Markazan Cambridge was supposed to play on Saturday. They're going to play today at 2 o'clock down in Cambridge. As we speak, Beaver Dam, we got Beaver Dam and Stoughton. That's where it's sitting at 7. I know, talked to Matt Kleinhines down at Marshall yesterday. They're sticking at 7 o'clock because the officials, they couldn't get anything earlier than 6. And they're like, well, you know, it's a lot of work to move something that far up. So they're staying at 7 o'clock as well. So make sure you find out where your favorite team or what time, if they're doing anything with the heavy rains. As long as they don't get thunder and lightning. And they play in some heavy rain, that's probably fine. But you just don't want any thunderstorms because it's 30 minutes every time it lightnings. And you could be there for a while. It's 6:07. We're going to check the news with Allison coming up on 95.3 WBEV.
3: 2-1 is a liner back up the middle and into center field for a base hit. Yelich around third. He will score, and the Brewers on the board first. 1-0 Crew as Terang found the golden snitch. Yelich rips one fair inside the bag down the first baseline. Yelich turns first. He's on his way to second. He's in with a stand-up double to get the Brewers offense off and running from Wrigley. This is Jeff Levering. 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
2: Heavy rain is expected to move into Beaver Dam this evening and continue into Saturday morning. The National Weather Service says the area could receive 1 to 3 inches of rain with locally higher amounts possible. Forecasters warn flooding could develop on roads in low-lying areas and along small streams. The heaviest rain is expected overnight, making flooded roadways harder to spot. Additional chances for rain will continue through the rest of the weekend. The Horicon School District expects homeowners to see a lower property tax rate this year, even as the district plans for a larger budget deficit. School officials say the mill rate is expected to drop by about a half a point, while the property tax levy could decrease by roughly $100,000 because of a bond refinancing. Superintendent Katie Schwartz says higher staffing, transportation, and supply costs are driving a projected deficit. Those estimates remain preliminary, with the final budget expected to be approved in October.
3: Our levy is going to likely be down by about $100,000. And that is a result of some refinancing that we did on a bond. And so that's been very helpful. That's good for taxpayers. Taxpayers probably know that we can only levy what we can levy. We don't get to pick and choose how to increase that. And so the downfall to having that system as with the state funding is that we get what we get, and that's going to leave us with an anticipated deficit budget that is larger than last year.
2: The Beaver Dam Community Library is helping local job seekers with a new job pod. The private space includes a laptop for virtual meetings, job applications, and resume writing. Library officials say the program fills a need because Dodge County does not have a workforce development center. More information is available at jobpod.org. 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
2: Your WBEV News continues. Washington County is expanding in-person absentee voting ahead of the November election. County Executive Josh Showman says the county is working with local towns, villages, and cities to offer more voting hours. A county grant program will reimburse municipalities at 150% of their costs for adding those hours. Officials say the program was successful during the 2024 presidential election, and they hope to expand it this year. Showman says the goal is to make early voting more convenient for residents across both rural and urban parts of the county and encourage more people to take advantage of the opportunity. A $2,000 donation from the Agnesian Healthcare Foundation will help put more books in the hands of young children in Waupun. The funding supports the Reach Out and Read program at SSM Health's Fond du Lac Regional Clinic, where children from birth through age 5 receive a free book during well child visits. Doctors also encourage parents to read at home, saying it helps build language skills, brain development, and stronger family connections. The foundation says the gift helps give children a stronger start in learning. 19 food pantries and hunger relief organizations across Dodge County are sharing more than $25,000 through a memorial gift honoring the late Peter A. Jung. United Way of Dodge County says each organization will receive just over $1,300 to help purchase food and other essential items. Officials say the donation comes as food pantries continue facing higher costs and increased demand. The United Way says every dollar of the gift will go directly to the organizations serving families across the county. I'm Allison Beggs reporting from the Daily Dodge News Center. Submit your news tips at dailydodge.com.
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2: Partly sunny today. Showers moving in this afternoon with a high near 68. East winds at 5 to 15. Tonight, showers and thunderstorms. Heavy rain moving in later in the evening with the low down to 57. Between 1 and 2 inches possible. Saturday, showers, possibly a thunderstorm. High near 67 tomorrow. Another inch of rain expected. Heavier in some areas. Saturday night, mostly cloudy. Some rain, low down to 56. Sunday, mostly cloudy, a chance for morning rain, high near 65. Northeast winds at 10 to 15 miles an hour. Currently, right now, not a lot on the radar at this point. It's 58 degrees at 95.3 WBEV. If you have a birthday you would like to get in, give us a call at 885-4446. And any kind of birthday this weekend, we would love to have you announce who's celebrating. Today, we have Gail Sharp has a birthday today. Happy birthday to Gail Sharp. And rumor has it that Dirk Langfoss of the YMCA of Dodge County is celebrating today. Is that true? Somebody called it in. Tomorrow, it's Chris Klodowski's birthday from Klodowski Real Estate. The legendary, the man, the myth, the legend, Dave Miller has a birthday tomorrow. Also, recent Beaver Dam grad Brad Wendorf is celebrating tomorrow. Dan Hallman is tomorrow. Stephanie Zomer, the better half of Kale Zomer, keeping him upright, has a birthday tomorrow. Bud Dobratz is 90 years old on Sunday. Let's go to the phones. Good morning. Do you have a birthday or anniversary? Or who's got one? Kelly Strife is celebrating today. Thank you so much for calling it in. Have a great day. Happy birthday to Kelly. 885-4446. If you've got a birthday or anniversary, you can give us a call. Also, today, if you're looking to go fishing as September progresses, cooling water should increasingly affect bait fish and weed conditions. Productive green weeds remain worth finding. But don't overlook transition areas and structures such as fish begin moving toward fall patterns. Major going on right now till 7:28. A minor 1:46 to 3:46 this afternoon. Major 5:52 tonight, 7:52 tonight. Going to get wet if you're out there for that one. Same thing with the minor 9:59 to 11:59 as well. A couple of local high school notes. We mentioned at the top we have Marshall and Waterloo tonight, high school football on Daily Dodge TV. Also, we have coming up Beaver Dam and Stoughton. Both those are 7 o'clock kickoffs. The BD's on also on 1430 ESPN Beaver Dam. And girls tennis last night, Oregon beat Beaver Dam 6-1. Brenna Rhodes, the lone winner at number 3 singles for the Golden Beavers. Gio Gonzalez scored Beaver Dam's only goal in boys soccer. They fall to Watertown 4-1. A couple of girls volleyball scores. Randolph sweeps Rio 3-0. Tessa Reed had 3 aces, 32 assists, and 9 digs. So great job, Tessa. Lakeside Lutheran sweeps Columbus 3-0 for Seabus. Taylor Knack at 3 blocks and 3 kills. Again, if you don't hear your team's local results, all the athletic departments and coaches were given the information how to get us some, and we'd like to have every local result sent in, but ddsports at goodkarmabrands.com is the email for that. And that's where we sit with sports today. Wally Lukashinsky is going to talk a little football probably with Wally in a few minutes when he stops, and he's here early this morning. He's like me. He's going to be working the early shift. Obviously, he'll have hometown today coming up at 9, but he's in.

0: early doing some work, and we'll be heading to Stoughton along with Tim Ladron and Aiden Voigt tonight. Mike Tronson and Dan Simon have the game tonight for Beaver Dam, or should say for Marshall and Waterloo, the border battle. That's always a battle right there. What? How many miles apart do those two schools are separated by? Not very much. So look forward to watching both. We'll be watching in our booth the other game as well to see what's going on. And should be a good time. We are going to check the sports with Bill Scott, the Success Journal, entertainment update, market update as well on 95.3 WBEV. 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
8: The Brewers dropped their series finale at Pittsburgh 7-4 yesterday as left-hander Kyle Harrison continued his struggles. I'm Bill Scott with sports. Harrison allowed 5 runs, 4 earned in 1 2/3 innings, allowing 4 hits and 2 walks and suffering the loss. Brewers manager Pat Murphy on what's next for Harrison.
9: We're going to throw him in there again. I don't know if it'll be in the front end or in the middle. I think we just got to make sure that the properties of his pitches get back, that his delivery has got to be impeccable, and his mental state has to be improving. Because when you go through a stretch like this, it's very tough to get yourself together. It's very tough to handle it all. It is. It's like a hitter that's 0 for 30.

0: Bo Naylor homered for the Brewers, who are in Baltimore to take on the Orioles tonight. Dodgers two games back of the Brewers in the race for the top mark in the National League, knocking off the Reds 8-2 yesterday. NFL action, Buffalo Bills opened their new stadium and rolled to a 41-31 victory over the Detroit Lions. In Thursday night football action, Packers will shoot for their first win of the season Sunday against the Jets in New York. Packers haven't started 0-2 since the 2006 season in Mike McCarthy's first year in Green Bay. Green Bay's lost six straight dating back to last season. Javon Bullard was asked what their mission is this week.
1: I think the mission is still the same, to be honest. We wanted to win last week, but you know, it's an outcome. We didn't get the outcome that we wanted. I think it's the same thing. Come out here ready to go 1-0 this week, and it's going to be the same thing next week and the week after that. That's our whole mentality, man. Just we're trying to win. We're trying to beat the team that we're going against that Sunday or that whatever that day is. So I think the mission is the same every week.
0: Women's college volleyball. The Badgers took down in-state rival Marquette in four sets last night. Wisconsin now 26-1 all-time against the Golden Eagles. Football. Badgers host Eastern Michigan tomorrow at Camp Randall. That's an 11:30 kick on Peacock. And the Continental Football League, a second-year organization that operated with five franchises last year, has announced Milwaukee as an expansion club for the 27 season. Phil Scott, Wisconsin Radio Network.
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13: You Had to Be There is a new documentary about the 1972 Toronto production of the musical Godspell. Several members of the ragtag cast of comics went on to become household names, including Martin Short, Eugene Levy, and the late Gilda Radner. ABC Audio spoke with director Nick Davis about filming the cast's reunion.
14: They're all so warm and they're so friendly. You know, not just to each other. They love each other. But they were really very welcoming to us, and it was just a privilege to be there.
15: Is this an electric limo?
13: We have our first look at Sacrifice.

0: The new comedy stars Chris Evans as an actor who is taken hostage at a gala. Sacrifice comes to Netflix on October 16th.
1: The wait is over.
0: Hallmark has announced their countdown for Christmas schedule for this year. The network will release 34 new holiday films beginning on October 16th. Michelle Franzen, ABC News.
2: From ABC News, Wall Street Now. A day after the Fed announced its first interest rate hike in 3 years, the buyers were back in the market. The Dow rose 316 points Thursday to close at 51,778. The S&P added 1.1%. The Nasdaq climbed 1.7%. With Saudi Arabia promising to start sending oil through a key pipeline that was recently attacked, crude prices are dropping this morning. Brent crude was trading overnight under $103 a barrel, down about 2%. The next version of Anthropic's artificial intelligence agent Claude is being researched and designed with Claude's help. This comes after leaders in the AI industry, including the CEO of Anthropic, called for a slowdown in development. NBA great Steph Curry says the new signature shoe he's designing with China's Li Ning Shoe Company will be released early next year. That announcement came 3 months after Curry's partnership with Under Armour came to an end. Jim Ryan, ABC News.
3: Heavy rain is expected in Beaver Dam beginning this evening and lasting into Saturday morning. Forecasters say 1 to 3 inches of rain are possible with localized higher amounts. Flooding could develop on roads in low-lying areas and along small streams with more rain possible throughout the weekend. The Horicon School District expects a lower property tax rate this year, despite planning for a larger budget deficit. Officials say a bond refinancing is expected to reduce the tax levy, while rising staffing, transportation, and supply costs are driving the projected shortfall. The final budget is expected in October.
4: Our levy is going to likely be down by about $100,000. And that is a result of some refinancing that we did on a bond. And so that's been very helpful. That's good for taxpayers. And so taxpayers probably know that we can only levy what we can levy. We don't get to pick and choose how to increase that. And so the downfall to having that system as with the state funding is that we get what we get. And that's going to leave us with an anticipated deficit budget that is larger than last year's.
3: The Beaver Dam Community Library has launched a new job hunt to help local job seekers. The private space includes a laptop for virtual meetings, job applications, and resume writing. Library officials say it fills a need because Dodge County does not have a workforce development center. A $2,000 donation will help provide free books to young children through the Reach Out and Read program at SSM Health's Fond du Lac Regional Clinic in Waupun. The program encourages parents to read with their children to support early learning and development. 19 Dodge County food pantries and hunger relief organizations are sharing more than $25,000 through a memorial gift honoring Peter A. Jung. United Way officials say the funding will help purchase food and other essentials as demand continues to grow. I'm Allison Beggs reporting from the Daily Dodge News Center. Submit your news tips at dailydodge.com.
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4: Get out the umbrellas, the raincoats, the galoshes. We're going to see a few rays of sunshine this morning, possibly. And showers moving in this afternoon with a high near 68, east winds at 5 to 15. Tonight, showers and thunderstorms possible. Well, it says 100%, so I guess it's more than possible. More showers than thunderstorms, though, at this point. Heavy rains, 1 to 2 inches in more in some areas, depending on how the storm moves around. A low down to 57. Again, tomorrow, rain, possibly some rumbles of thunder, 67. Another inch plus of rain on Saturday. Saturday night, mostly cloudy. Some more rain, 56. Rain should taper off Sunday with a high near 65. Winds kicking up 10 to 15 miles an hour on Sunday. It is currently 55 at 95.3 WBEV. As I mentioned, looking at the radar at this point, rain hasn't developed. No, the rain is actually in Minnesota right now, and it's stretching all the way up from all the way back to, heck, into Montana, the tail of it. But the heavy stuff is like Fargo, stretching all the way down to Des Moines, and it's kind of sliding our way. So late morning, early afternoon is when we're going to get hit. There's also some fog out there this morning as well. So if you're out there, you may see a little bit of fog in the region. Wally Lukashinsky, he is stopping by in a couple of minutes after REM on 95.3.

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1: 95.3 WBEV, the Morning Show. I am Wade Bates. Wally Lukashinsky joins me as we've made it to the end of another work week. Wally, excited for the road trip to Stoughton today?
2: I can't wait for it, Wade. Best time of year.
1: Have you ever been to Stoughton?
2: No, this is my first time, and I'm still trying to figure out how far of a drive we have.
1: It's like it's south of Madison. I've been to Stoughton a lot for like soccer, and I actually called a basketball game once for ESPN Madison. And it's a nice little town. Been there for a wedding or two.
2: So I was just south of McFarland. So what? We probably got about a 45, 50-minute drive.
1: Yeah, maybe an hour.
2: Hour?
1: Yeah, hour to get there, you know, as you head there. But can't wait. Lateran's riding with us today as well. So
2: it's going to smell better than it did 2 weeks ago when we were out in Fort.
1: Maybe we can stop at Ho-Chunk on the way home.
2: Oh, don't tease me.
1: Maybe we'll go on the way early. We'll see what happens. So I was reading the article. Obviously, the Brewers, you're 4-time Central Division champs.
2: Mm-hmm.
1: I was reading an article about baseball uniforms because it came up because remember the umpire, was it last week that the umpire
2: with
1: told
2: the tilted hat, he told, you can't have that. It was a uniform violation or whatever.
1: I don't remember who it was, but
2: I don't either. Cause it's a rookie player.
1: Yeah.
2: I'm not sure.
1: And
2: yet.
1: So, but I somehow got in my algorithm about it. There are some rules when it comes to uniforms in Major League Baseball. Do you know that players don't have to wear caps?
2: Wait, no, you can go out there just like,
1: well, no, but there's a caveat. Okay, it's hard to picture a player taking the field without a baseball hat, right? So there's technically no rule that says you must wear a cap, but here's the catch. It says the official Major League Baseball rules state that every player's uniform must match.
2: So if one doesn't wear a hat, everybody has to wear a hat.
1: So if the Brewers decide this Sunday that they want to just go hatless when they are taking on the Orioles in Baltimore, you could go out there. They could all not wear hats.
2: You know what would happen too is 20.

0: 4 hours later, Major League Baseball would make a sudden rule change that everybody has to wear a hat.
1: Like NASCAR changes rules in the middle of the season.
0: Exactly. They'd be like, nope, hat time.
1: Okay, but also the rule, and this is a rule when the umpire, they just don't usually enforce it. All hats must be worn in a certain way while playing and during interviews. Technically, when it's game time, though, hats must face forward. The first team to adopt that trend was the Yankee or the New York Knickerbockers, and that was in 1849. And then baseball put that rule into place that said all when you're doing interviews and professional things, your hat's supposed to be on forward. Obviously, Ken Griffey Jr. kind of broke
0: that's exactly
1: mold.
0: Who I was thinking about.
1: You know, started wearing it backwards.
0: The kid,
1: yeah, the kid, and nobody had a sweeter swing than Jr.
0: To this day, it's the best swing of all time.
1: Batters obviously must wear batting helmets. But there are options. Remember in the old school, you don't probably remember the 80s, we had some guys who wore the batting helmet with no ear flap.
0: That still was around in the early 2000s. I can't remember what player, but you're right. Yeah, no ear flap, and it kind of looks goofy. It's like the ice cream stuff that you would eat as a kid just throw it in your head.
1: So the single ear flap now, the mandated, but also you can still wear the double ear flap that you wore in Little League.
0: Pat Mears. I remember him growing up, always had the double flap, and it weirded me out looking at it.
1: players can't wear any undershirt as well in Major League Baseball. They players only are allowed to have numbers or no numbers or letters on the insignia attached to the sleeve or undershirt, likely because it's considered opposing. It's distracting.
0: Rival brands
1: it's
0: like
1: distracting.
0: That.
1: Every team, and you have to wear a belt.
0: You
1: it's
0: have
1: mandatory
0: to.
1: That you wear a belt in Major League Baseball.
0: I guess it makes sense. I mean, what, every time at the end of a game, they like will take it off when they hit a walk-off or something, so they obviously don't want it on.
1: A player, the whole jewelry thing is always interesting to me, too. Kind of like, you know, some sports, because you're really not, you know, having much contact with the other players.
0: Yeah.
1: But you can wear as much jewelry as you want. In Major League Baseball.
0: Well, I think Chaz Chisholm is a great example. I think he has probably your and my salaries combined around his neck every game.
1: Yeah, Sammy Sosa used to always get pretty thick in the jewelry, didn't he?
0: I think he did. I always remember flopping around when he ran out with the United States flag after 9/11. So, I mean, he always had the jewelry going.
1: What's the jewelry trend for guys these days? Do you see many guys wearing necklaces out and about in public?
0: I think it might be more of a cultural thing.
1: Yeah.
0: Because I have a lot of friends that are Italian that love to have their jewelry. But then, like, for me, I grew up in a Polish household. Nobody has any jewelry.
1: Did you ever have a necklace of any capacity that you wore?
0: I wore a crucifix for about a year when I was in middle school, and I'm like, this isn't.
1: I could see you wearing St. Christopher.
0: Oh, I could see. Or mine would have been Maximilian Kolbe. Got to represent my patron saint.
1: Okay.
0: I picked him because his last name was Kolbe.
1: Okay, is that what it was? cleats also have guidelines as well, albeit less stricter. You can more vibrant styles and such, but 51% of players' cleats feature just the team's primary colors.
0: Okay.
1: You know, so are you a uniform guy? I
0: love uniforms.
1: You know what I like? I like the high socks and the stirrups. You don't see that very often anymore.
0: The stirrups, no, never. It started almost, have you noticed in high school, it's starting to come back a little bit. I'm hoping that maybe the kids can instill that so we get it back at major league level.
1: Then you have the question, though, because sometimes you have the stirrups when you're in Little League, and people remember they send us a text, 920-887-9595. You can have the stirrup that went all the way up with just a little color around the knee, or you had the long color with just a small stirrup on the bottom.
0: Yeah, and I think I like the more of that thin one going up the side and with that little clap thing at the end you talked about, the little color. But for me, the stirrups in general, socks are, it's a big deal. You got to look good out there.
1: Mm-hmm.
0: Well, there was one other thing that you were talking about with uniforms. Oh my gosh, it happened last week. We were just talking about that. Oh no, the New York Yankees. You've heard about their old school.
1: Yeah, they got away from that, didn't they?
0: They just went away, I think, this year, where players had to be clean-shaven. You could have a mustache, but you had to be clean-shaven every single day. And that was like a deterrent for a lot of these big players. They're like, no, I'm absolutely not going there and shaving my beard.
1: No, and then you couldn't have a beard. It's amazing. It was a company policy, I guess. And
0: yeah, you wouldn't look like that if you were a Yankee, or I guess now you would be able to.
1: Yeah, you shave your... Otherwise, I remember like Ron Guidry had a good mustache. Billy Martin had a mustache. But yeah, no,
0: Goose Gossage.
1: Don Mattingly. You know, but you had to have the cheeks had to be shaved.
0: Yeah, Reggie Jackson, another one.
1: Was that a Steinbrenner thing? Or that just before Steinbrenner, I think?
0: I think it was even before him. I think it was his daddy. I mean, that was going back to like the 30s.
1: Yeah, so we have that. Can we do a... I like to not shave until I get told to shave.
0: Yeah. Do we do a reverse New York Yankees in the office?
1: Exactly.
0: Just see how gross we can
1: get? Well, even like some like the neck shaving and the neck. How often do you shave?
0: I'd say about once every five.

0: 7 days.
1: How long did it take you to grow a full beard?
0: I have a patch in the side, so it keeps me away from it.
1: Yeah, but if you just need to let it go, how long would it go until you had it?
0: I would say probably 3 weeks, 3.5 weeks until it's probably as thick as it's going to get.
1: And how thick is it? How, besides the one spot where you got in a knife fight as a kid.
0: You know how thick my mustache can get.
1: Yes.
0: It's probably right around there.
1: Okay.
0: But you'll find out if the Penguins ever make the playoffs again.
1: Oh, do you do the playoff beard for hockey playoffs every year?
0: Superstition since I've been 18. Even though I have gross facial hair, I will not shave while they're in the playoffs.
1: I should maybe let's talk to the girls' hockey team. See if they'll not shave until
0: boys' hockey team. I'll join too.
1: Wally, we'll do that. We got to get through the fall sports season before we start talking about the winter sports.
0: Hey, we're not far away. We're halfway through football, believe it or not.
1: Yeah, Doug Kraft for the boys' hockey team. He's going to do maybe we can talk him into a season beard.
0: I would. He'd probably the way his facial hair grows. It's going to be down to his belly button by the end of the season.
1: You know who's got the best beard in our company right now?
0: Best beard in our company. J-Mart comes to mind. I don't know.
1: I'm talking about in our building.
0: Oh, in our building?
1: Easy call. Aiden Voigt.
0: Aiden Voigt's got a strong one.
1: Aiden Voigt's growing his out like Santa Claus.
0: He's going to look good, too. He's even clean up top now.
1: Yeah,
0: got the new haircut.
1: Aiden's got a... See, Nick's got a beard in our building.
0: It's well-groomed and
1: yeah,
0: short.
1: Mine's like medium grooming. Aiden's got a curl. He's getting curls in his beard now.
0: Yeah, I mean, you got to give respect, too, when Jeff Hall wants to throw.
1: Yeah.
0: I mean, he's got the stash for days.
1: Yeah, he does. And Aiden would not be playing for the Yankees even now.
0: No, they wouldn't let him now.
1: They wouldn't let him.
0: That's
1: Wally, appreciate you being here. Again, can't wait to get going on your Friday at WBEV hometown today. Looks like the Columbus Historical Museum. You guys might be breaking down that down a little bit. COCOM, the Pregnancy Support Center. We're going to be heading to Stoughton sometime this afternoon.
0: Can't wait for it, Wade.
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4: Our final Brat Fry of the 2026 season is Friday, October 2nd, 11 to 1 at Tommy's Express Car Wash, 1700 North Spring Street in Beaver Dam.
5: Jay Johnson is facing felony charges in Milwaukee County for destruction of data and misconduct in office. The mayor says there's a pattern of behavior that warrants Johnson's removal. His court date is in November. Brown County leaders say they've made a major dent in fentanyl trafficking and abuse in recent years. Sheriff Todd DeLane says his department's been working to get drugs off the streets and holding drug dealers and traffickers accountable. But he adds his deputies shouldn't be the primary solution.
6: We don't want the only answer to be enforcement. We want to help connect the individual with the resources that can make a difference, whether that means treatment, counseling, recovery services, mental health services, or other community programs.
5: Before the county task force was formed, the county had 69 overdose deaths in 2021. Though last year, Sheriff DeLane says the county reported 39. You're listening to Wisconsin Radio Network.
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2: 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Allison Beggs over in the newsroom working hard on a Friday. Friday's always, for the news department, Friday's always a day because you have to get it, Allison, right? Because you have, not only do you have to work on Friday stuff, but you try to get a jump on Saturday, Sunday, and Monday as well.
3: Exactly. 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
2: like
3: the weekend.
2: Is this a 20-hour day for you on Fridays?
3: No, I try to be like really productive and lock in.
2: So you don't want people like me talking to you.
3: Yeah, exactly. I can't have you talking to me all day.
2: So, no. I know, but the newsroom, you kind of have your own wing here, like your own wing into the... So do people come in and bother you too much during the day?
3: Not really, honestly. I feel like it's nice because I'm like kind of isolated, which... isn't great sometimes. Like sometimes I miss like everything that goes out like on outside, but it is nice in the sense that I feel like I get stuff done and I'm kind of in my own little area.
2: Are you you have to take a lap every get up and take a lap and find out what's
3: going
2: on?
3: Yeah, no, sometimes I do. Like, or if I have to go talk to somebody about something, I'll literally just like make my rounds.
2: Because you've got like a wall. It's technically a 2-room newsroom, but you kind of are hunkered down into one.
3: Yeah, the other one, like I literally didn't even know it existed until Vila came and was like, "Oh, this is another room," and I was like.
2: Well, see, there's like a board. There's like a second studio in there.
3: Yeah, I know. In the old, and it's kind of big.
2: Yeah, in the old days, you could go in either one. I could pot you up, and if you want to talk to anybody, or some people have used that for like just their like work office. But you like being close to like the actual on air and your computer station, right?
3: Well, if I'm all the way back there, I'm never gonna see a soul. No, like I can't have that. Then I'm gonna be completely isolated.
2: Are you a snowmobiler at all?
3: No, I think it's so scary and dangerous.
2: I have only snowmobiled like twice in my life.
3: Did you enjoy it?
2: I was a young kid, so I don't
3: know.
2: So
3: kind of fearless.
2: One of my cousins, Eric, tried to run over what looked like a small tree, but it was a big tree.
3: Oh,
2: I remember
3: my gosh.
2: we hit the trunk and flew off.
3: Yeah, no. One of my dad's like his dad's friends. He got in a snowmobile accident, and he was never the same.
2: I was doing some designing. I was thinking about putting up Christmas lights yesterday because it's going to be snow. It's going to be snowing.
3: You're putting Christmas lights up tonight?
2: Well, I may put. Well, it's going to rain this weekend. No, but my Christmas lights will go up soon outside. Not going to turn them on, but I always like putting them on when it's nice out, so it's not freezing.
3: Are you like a colored lights person or white?
2: I think I did buy colored lights around for the house.
3: Okay, because some people have like a hot take of like they only do white lights or they only do colored lights.
2: Yeah, no, I think I have colored lights around the outside, but we did some changing to our front to landscape area, so I'm going to have to adjust what we do this year. But the reason I asked about snowmobile, do you know the snowmobile was invented in Wisconsin?
3: I didn't.
2: Carl Eliason of Saner in the 20s wanted a way to travel through the deep northern Wisconsin snow rather than using his walk. You know, he's using snowshoes and such. He called it the motor toboggan.
3: Okay.
2: His early machine combined a toboggan-like body, an engine, and a track for propulsion and skis for steering. In 1927, he received a patent for the design. Motorized snow vehicles existed in various forms before him, but his compact, practical design widely recognized as an important ancestor to the modern recreational snowmobile. Saner celebrates his legacy and bills itself as the birthplace of the snowmobile.
3: Wow, who would have thought?
2: It's not too early to be talking about snow, though.
3: Do you like the winter or no?
2: If it could snow and be like 40, I'd be great. I don't mind the winter.
3: Yeah.
2: It
3: just drags on forever.
2: Okay, here's
3: the show. I don't need the like surprise snowstorms in April.
2: Okay, if you would rather have, a foot of snow for like 3 months straight or no snow and 5 degrees for 3 months straight.
3: Oh, snow for sure.
2: I'm right there with you.
3: When it's like that cold, I think it is not like nobody wants to be outside. Yeah. And your fingers freeze and your car doesn't start.
2: Are you a hat person?
3: Flat tire.
2: Do you wear a hat?
3: No, not really.
2: You don't wear a hat?
3: I'm so bad at wearing a hat and gloves.
2: Do you have like a headband? You a headband? So does Rhonda say, Allison, where's your hat?
3: Yes, or like she'll send me to college with like gloves and stuff. And I just don't wear them. I should, but.
2: You need to wear them.
3: I know I do. I don't really, I wear like a hood sometimes, but not really a hat or headband.
2: Well, enjoy your weekend. You said you're taking laundry home and getting hopefully.
3: Taking laundry home and laying on the couch all weekend.
2: Bob will give you about $100 in cash, so don't spend it all in one place.
3: I hope so.
2: That would be great. Hey, Allison, we appreciate all you do. We'll get another local news update coming up in a few minutes.
3: Sounds good.
2: It's 6:50.

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4: From ABC News, I'm Sherry Preston. The rising cost of fuel on a lot of Americans' minds. This truck driver in California paying almost double what he did last year to fill up his semi because diesel now costs $6.40 a gallon on average.
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6: We spoke with one manager of a trucking company in South Dakota overnight. He told us that the cost to fill up his small fleet of trucks has gone from $3,000 a week before the Iran war now to almost $7,000 now. And we are seeing these costs go across the economy. Most goods, a majority of goods in the U.S. travel through trucking. And that is why we could see these prices translate into higher costs for food, clothes, and packages.
4: And don't forget heating your home this winter either.
7: Home heating oil is similar to diesel, so its prices are rising just as fast. In Maine, prices are now 74% higher than a year ago. Filling a home oil tank now costs nearly $675 more.
4: ABC's Sophie Flay. Protests are expected at the Kennedy Center today. President Trump threatening to tear it down unless his name is added to it. Warren Buffett making it official, stepping down as the chairman of Berkshire Hathaway effective immediately. His son will take over. Another incident involving artificial intelligence. This time, one company is said to have used its AI to break into another AI company's programs.
8: Researchers have reportedly used Anthropic's Claude software to hack rival company OpenAI. The researchers told the Wall Street Journal they gained access to an employee's ChatGPT account and read files containing company secrets. OpenAI claims it's now resolved the related security issues and thanked the researchers for contacting them.
4: NBC's Hannah Batah. Scientists heralding the remarkable discovery of a new kind of cat found in Bolivia's cloud forest. It's a 3-pound tiny feline with a spotted pelt similar to a leopard. This is ABC News.
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11: 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It looks like we may see a few rays of sunshine before the rain moves in today. We're going to chat with weatherology meteorologist Michael Carroll at 7:20. A couple of inches of rain tonight, maybe a couple more tomorrow. It's going to be soggy. Make sure your eave troughs are clear and your gutters are out. Didn't forget to hopefully put them back down if you mowed your lawn. That would be bad if water runs back into your basement. So do that. Local talk at 7:40. A couple things I'm going to run by Sherry. We've got the impossible question as well. If you have any birthdays, please get those to us. Or if anything else is on your mind, you can always send a text, 920-887-9595. Appreciate you being on board with us today. High school football tonight again, Beaver Dam at Stoughton on Daily Dodge TV and ESPN Beaver Dam. Marshall and Waterloo on Daily Dodge TV as well. We can get an update from Allison Beggs in just a couple of minutes on 95.3 WBEV. 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And he's on the Gruber Law Office One Call, That's All scoreboard during all of our high school events as well. Also, got a new partner that's coming on board, high school sports this year. 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

0: appreciate them being a Precision Mobile detailing, I guess, to be the proper way to put it. 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So appreciate that. Should be good. And if you'd like to be involved in high school athletics in any capacity, just all you have to do is either give Sherry a call, leave a message at 920-885-4442, or you can leave a message in the Contact Us tab at DailyDodge.com. So that's where we're at there tonight. We're all going to be heading over to Stoughton. Hopefully we all stay dry.
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5: Heavy rain is expected to move into Beaver Dam this evening and continue into Saturday morning. The National Weather Service says the area could receive 1 to 3 inches of rain, with locally higher amounts possible. Forecasters warn flooding could develop on roads in low-lying areas and along small streams. The heaviest rain is expected overnight, making flooded roadways harder to spot. Additional chances for rain will continue through the rest of the weekend. The Horicon School District expects homeowners to see a lower property tax rate this year, even as the district plans for a larger budget deficit. School officials say the mill rate is expected to drop by about a half a point, while the property tax levy could decrease by roughly $100,000 because of a bond refinancing. Superintendent Katie Schwartz says higher staffing, transportation, and supply costs are driving a projected deficit. Those estimates remain preliminary, with the final budget expected to be approved in October.
6: Our levy is going to likely be down by about $100,000. And that is a result of some refinancing that we did on a bond. And so that's been very helpful. That's good for taxpayers. Taxpayers probably know that we can only levy what we can levy. We don't get to pick and choose how to increase that. And so the downfall to having that system

0: as with the state funding is that we get what we get, and that's going to leave us with an anticipated deficit budget that is larger than last year.
1: The Beaver Dam Community Library is helping local job seekers with a new job pod. The private space includes a laptop for virtual meetings, job applications, and resume writing. Library officials say the program fills a need because Dodge County does not have a workforce development center. More information is available at jobpod.org. 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
1: Your WBEV News continues. Washington County is expanding in-person absentee voting ahead of the November election. County Executive Josh Showman says the county is working with local towns, villages, and cities to offer more voting hours. A county grant program will reimburse municipalities at 150% of their costs for adding those hours. Officials say the program was successful during the 2024 presidential election, and they hope to expand it this year. Showman says the goal is to make early voting more convenient for residents across both rural and urban parts of the county and encourage more people to take advantage of the opportunity. A $2,000 donation from the Agnesian Healthcare Foundation will help put more books in the hands of young children in Waupun. The funding supports the Reach Out and Read program at SSM Health's Fond du Lac Regional Clinic, where children from birth through age 5 receive a free book during well child visits. Doctors also encourage parents to read at home, saying it helps build language skills, brain development, and stronger family connections. The foundation says the gift helps give children a stronger start in learning. 19 food pantries and hunger relief organizations across Dodge County are sharing more than $25,000 through a memorial gift honoring the late Peter A. Jung. United Way of Dodge County says each organization will receive just over $1,300 to help purchase food and other essential items. Officials say the donation comes as food pantries continue facing higher costs and increased demand. The United Way says every dollar of the gift will go directly to the organizations serving families across the county. I'm Allison Beggs reporting from the Daily Dodge News Center. Submit your news tips at dailydodge.com.
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5: You Had to Be There is a new documentary about the 1972 Toronto production of the musical Godspell. Several members of the ragtag cast of comics went on to become household names, including Martin Short, Eugene Levy, and the late Gilda Radner. ABC Audio spoke with director Nick Davis about filming the cast's reunion.
6: They're all so warm and they're so friendly. You know, not just to each other, they love each other. 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
7: Is this an electric limo?
5: We have our first look at Sacrifice. The new comedy stars Chris Evans as an actor who is taken hostage at a gala. Sacrifice comes to Netflix on October 16th.
8: The wait is over.
5: Hallmark has announced their countdown for Christmas schedule for this year. The network will release 34 new holiday films beginning on October 16th. Michelle Franzen, ABC News.
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0: 14 this morning, 95.3 WBEV. Excited to have Sherry Sackett back after a wonderful day off with Mom. How was your Thursday?
1: It was very, very nice.
0: What'd you guys all do? Sandy, your mom. I can't believe your mom. She so looks so young. You guys look like sisters.
1: That's sweet. My brothers joined us too.
0: What'd you guys do?
1: It was all of us. We went north and went to Little Farmers Orchard by Fond du Lac, just north of Fond du Lac.
0: How was the traffic at Little Farmer?
1: On a Thursday during the day, not bad at all.
0: I used to live maybe just a couple minutes from a Little Farmer when I was in Fondy.
1: Oh, really?
0: Yeah, we lived up on the ledge up over there.
1: Oh.
0: Love the place, right?
1: Oh, the word that kept coming to mind was charming. Mm-hmm. It's just a really neat little place.
0: Was the corn maze open? Did you and Sandy go through the corn maze?
1: We did not go through the corn maze. That's the unfortunate part about yesterday morning is we got a bit of moisture yesterday morning.
0: Oh, yes. A little soggy.
1: Yeah, yes. Muddy. But it was really, really neat. And then we went a little tiny bit further north to Pipe, Wisconsin, and went to LeClaire Creamery.
0: Oh, did you get the goat cheese?
1: Well, I didn't buy any goat cheese, but we had lunch there.
0: Okay.
1: And their sandwiches are really, really good. So we... you know, milled about there for a little bit, too. That's also a really beautiful property. And then we headed home and played a bunch of games together and had some cake, and it was a day.
0: Look at a nice little Thursday.
1: It was a nice little Thursday.
0: Brings back memories of my former life.
1: Yeah?
0: You stopping at Capone's and Pipe, haunted.
1: I saw Capone's.
0: Haunted.
1: Is it haunted?
0: Yes, it is haunted. There's in the 1800s, it was a hotel, let's just say, that had extra amenities all around with it.
1: Oh.
0: And so in the 1800s, allegedly, let's just say an employee there, let's just say, in the upper rooms, was thrown out the window, allegedly.
1: Oh, really?
0: And when I used to drive up to Green Bay at night, you allegedly see her in the window at Capone's. Yeah.
1: Have you ever seen her?
0: I thought one time in my rearview mirror, Sly, coming back at night after a Packer game.
1: Oh, creepy.
0: But also Al Capone, that used to be his stop when they would, because he'd come up the east side of the lake when he'd be heading up to the Northwoods.
1: I figured that there was some kind of story there when I saw the name of it.
0: Yeah, it was one of his regular, I don't know if he was involved in the ownership of it, but he always stopped and they had space for him.
1: Wow.
0: So, no, I like Pipe. Good chicken at the Pipe Express.
1: Oh, I didn't see the Pipe Express.
0: See, that's the one thing Beaver Dam misses when I moved here, is gas station chicken.
1: We have a place like that in Columbus.
0: Yeah, yes, and there's like a million of them in Fond du Lac. You get to take your pick, you know, and it's like I came here, I started asking people, where can I get gas station chicken? People are like, what are you talking about? Like, no, there's gas station chicken that's good.
1: Well, when I saw it at the one in Columbus, I was really excited. I'm like, hey, Larry.
0: Did you have it?
1: Chicken in there.
0: Have you had it yet?
1: Not yet.
0: We have to do that. Are you ready to have your hatches battened down for rain tonight?
1: Is it supposed to be windy, too?
0: No, not very windy. Oh, okay. And even, yes, well, 10 to 15 miles an hour, so it's not terrible. We got Michael Carroll coming on in a little bit, but... you know, yesterday, Kara said she didn't think we were going to see much thunder and lightning, which is what we need to get our high school football in tonight.
1: Because
0: it's going to rain tomorrow.
1: Mm-hmm.
0: And so let's just hope I can deal with Beaver Dam and Stoughton are on turf. So if you get 2 inches of rain on turf, you'll probably be okay.
1: Yeah.
0: An inch an hour.
1: Their drainage systems.
0: Yeah, but if you're
1: right?
0: Like, you know, any of the grass fields. Could get a little soggy.
1: Muddy.
0: Muddy. That is correct. And as of right now, I don't think anything else got moved up. We know Marcus Ann and Cambridge were supposed to play tomorrow. They're playing today at 2 o'clock in the afternoon. A few games in the Madison area got moved to last night and a couple things at 6, up an hour tonight. But just make sure you figure out, you know, what time your kickoff is tonight. And bring your umbrella. You know, like at Lambeau, if you go to Lambeau, you can't take an umbrella in there. High school football, I'm pretty sure you're allowed.
1: I think you're probably allowed at high school football, yeah.
0: We just have to figure out we're all in the press box tonight for our equipment, which is good.
1: Wear your duck shoes.
0: Yes, you need to definitely do that. The impossible question, Sherry, today. What is the first thing people usually notice when they enter somebody's home?
1: The smell.
0: Sherry, you are so smart.

0: I just thought about what I notice first when I go into somebody's
1: people's houses have a distinct smell.
0: Yeah, they do.
1: And sometimes you don't understand your house has a smell because you're in there so long.
0: They call that nose blind, yes. Don't they?
1: It's like when I grew up in Wisconsin Rapids, a paper town back in the day. Mm. And, you know, in like Kaukauna.
0: Yeah.
1: You know, you drive through Kaukauna, you can smell, as my dad would say, it's the smell of money, young man. And when I came back after being gone for a while, you smelled like the mills a little bit, but so you have to come in my house.
0: So you do actually get used to that paper mill smell.
1: Yeah, don't smell it at all.
0: Oh, wow. That's hard to believe because that's terrible.
1: Could that be a job for somebody? Could that be your professional job as you're a house sniffer or you go into people's houses and tell them if you... Like, would you tell me if my house smelled funky? If you walked into somebody's house and it smelled weird, would you say something or just try to deal with it?
0: Only, like, probably a family member.
1: The phone's ringing just quick.
0: I probably wouldn't do that with a friend.
1: Random. Wade, your house stinks. It smells like an armpit. No, we have candles and all these things. Good morning. Oh, geez. 3 days in a row. Okay.
0: What are you doing?
1: What?
0: Is there somebody there?
1: Yeah. Oh, yes. What are you talking? Hold on a second. What did you say, Sean?
2: I got the whole smell thing the same time as Sherry did.
1: Okay.
2: But the question I have is, do you ask people, does your house smell?
1: Oh, that's the question. Can you say, Sherry said he has to be a relative, right?
0: I would only do that with a relative.
2: I ask random people if my house smells sometimes.
1: Oh, so you the other way around?
0: Oh, you're asking people if your house smells.
2: Right. Yeah. Sometimes I do. I'm like, does my house smell?
1: And what if they said yes? It smells like a paint can.
2: I think people lie.
1: No. It smells. It smells great.
2: Well, that'd be my shop. Smells like a paint can.
1: Okay. All right, Sean. Better get back to painting. See you later.
2: Yep.
1: Oh, he's painting today. It's 7:21.
0: I thought you were talking to yourself.
1: No, what happened
0: I couldn't
1: was,
0: hear him.
1: No, what happened was, no, because you couldn't, because there's inside baseball here.
0: On you forgot to press something?
1: No, on the phone button. No, it's they just say that.
0: You just forgot to do something.
1: Well, yes.
0: Yes, okay.
1: I'm going to take responsibility for that.
0: Okay.
1: I'll take my responsibility.
0: Okay.
1: It's 7:22 at 95.3.
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1: It is 7:23. Weather brought to you by Surefire as we bring in weatherology meteorologist Michael Carroll. Michael, are we have to battening down our hatches today? We have to put on our waders?
7: Yes, it's going to be quite the wet stretch of weather from later on this afternoon into tonight and even into much of the day on Saturday. 1 to 2 inches of rain looking likely, and I wouldn't even be shocked to see some towns even approach that 3-inch mark if we do happen to get under some of those more persistent thunderstorms. A dry start to today and even some sunshine this morning, but we quickly cloud over this afternoon, and any time after about 4 p.m. or so, we'll start to see at least some scattered showers and some thunder showers working in from the west. High temperatures looking to reach up into the upper 60s. If you're headed to any outdoor events or games this evening, unfortunately, it's going to be a pretty wet go of it throughout much of tonight's rain continuing. Some embedded thunder showers also a possibility, with lows dropping back into the upper 50s. For your Saturday, mid-60s for high temperatures. Still looking pretty widespread in that shower and storm action, especially early in the day. And then a bit more scattered in coverage as we head into the afternoon. Sunday, some hit-or-miss showers a possibility.

0: possibility there with those afternoon highs in the middle 60s. And Monday is still a spotty shower chance as well, a high of 60. Finally, a drier stretch of weather then by Tuesday through next Thursday. Still rather fall-like, though. Lower to middle 60s Tuesday and into your Wednesday. For the Weatherology Weather Center, I'm meteorologist Michael Carroll.
1: 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Have a great weekend. There it goes. Sherry, what's the temperature?
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1: Let's start with the high schools from last night. Girls tennis, Beaver Dam fell to Oregon 6-1. Brenner Rhodes at number three singles picked up the only Golden Beaver victory. Boys soccer, Watertown stops Beaver Dam 4-1. Gio Gonzalez scored the Golden Beavers' lone goal. We didn't get any stats from Watertown. Girls volleyball last night, Randolph swept Rio 3-0. Tessa Reed and Lexi Zemlo each had three aces. Zemlo and Madeline Miedema, 16 kills for the Rockets. Tessa Reed chipped in 32 assists and 9 digs. Lakeside Lutheran, they blanked Columbus 3-0. Taylor Knack had 3 blocks and 3 kills for Seabus. Those are the only scores reported to us here at Daily Dodge in 95.3. High school football tonight across the state of Wisconsin. Heavy rains are impacting some games. The Beaver Dam football team set to go to Stoughton tonight for a Badgers small conference matchup. The Golden Beavers are 3-1 on the season, 2-0 in league play. Stoughton's 1-3 overall and 1-1 in the conference.
8: Yeah, they're a pretty balanced team. You know, good offensive line, big back who runs behind his shoulder pads, you know, and so it'll be tough to bring down if we're not careful about how we approach those tackles. Some perimeter kids that they like to distribute it out to. So, you know, gonna have to stay aware and assignment sound on defense.
1: That's BD head coach Brock Lindy. 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The kickoff is at 7:00. You can also watch the border battle tonight, Waterloo and Marshall at 7:00 on Daily Dodge TV. One note, Marcus was scheduled to go to Cambridge on Saturday afternoon, but because of the weather, they're going to play today at 2:00. The Pirates took the series finale with the Brewers 7-4 yesterday in Pittsburgh. Kyle Harrison returned to get a start. He gave up 5 runs in just 1 2/3 innings worth of work. Milwaukee opens up a series in Baltimore tonight. Dustin May gets the start. 5:30 the broadcast time on 95.3. Packers head to New York for a matchup with the Jets on Sunday. Packers safety Javon Bullard says Jets QB Geno Smith can still play.
9: I think Geno is a high caliber quarterback. I mean, like I said, he's played in this league a long time. 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

0: 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They're dropping the first set. The Badger women's volleyball team topped Marquette in 4 yesterday. 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
8: Heavy rain is expected in Beaver Dam beginning this evening and lasting into Saturday morning. Forecasters say 1 to 3 inches of rain are possible with localized higher amounts. Flooding could develop on roads in low-lying areas and along small streams with more rain possible throughout the weekend. The Horicon School District expects a lower property tax rate this year, despite planning for a larger budget deficit. Officials say a bond refinancing is expected to reduce the tax levy, while rising staffing, transportation, and supply costs are driving the projected shortfall. The final budget is expected in October.
9: Our levy is going to likely be down by about $100,000. And that is a result of some refinancing that we did on a bond. And so that's been very helpful. That's good for taxpayers. And so taxpayers probably know that we can only levy what we can levy. We don't get to pick and choose how to increase that. And so the downfall to having that system as with the state funding is that we get what we get. And that's going to leave us with an anticipated deficit budget that is larger than last year's.
8: The Beaver Dam Community Library has launched a new job hunt to help local job seekers. The private space includes a laptop for virtual meetings, job applications, and resume writing. Library officials say it fills a need because Dodge County does not have a workforce development center. A $2,000 donation will help provide free books to young children through the Reach Out and Read program at SSM Health's Fond du Lac Regional Clinic in Waupun. The program encourages parents to read with their children to support early learning and development. 19 Dodge County food pantries and hunger relief organizations are sharing more than $25,000 through a memorial gift honoring Peter A. Jung. United Way officials say the funding will help purchase food and other essentials as demand continues to grow. I'm Allison Beggs reporting from the Daily Dodge News Center. Submit your news tips at DailyDodge.com.
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10: Mizorowski kicks and throws. Fly ball to right, heading towards foul territory. Sal Frelick angling, jumping, and he caught it! Right near the railing, Sal Frelick reached into the seats and able to make the catch and then sat on the railing as if he was a skateboarder and grinding. What a play by Sal.
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10: Yeah, no kidding. Today, it's going to be partly sunny for a while, and then showers moving in mid-afternoon and a high near 68. Tonight, showers and thunderstorms with heavy rain moving in later in the evening and a low around 57. There are 1 to 2 inches possible with that. Tomorrow, showers and possibly a thunderstorm, high near 67. Another 3/4 to 1 inch of rain is expected. Saturday night, mostly cloudy with more rain and a low around 56. And Sunday, mostly cloudy with a chance for more morning rain and a high near 65. Current temp is 56.
9: And looking at the radar now, heavy rains kind of moving through the Twin Cities, just moving into Wisconsin across the Mississippi. And we're going to be getting some big stuff moving in like Mason City, Waterloo, Iowa right now. Rochester getting dumped on. And going to see more than 3 inches in some areas. Hopefully it stays south. You know, we're heading to Stoughton tonight, so we're going to be right there. Could be an inch of rain an hour in some places.
10: Five plus inches.
9: They're worried about like some bigger cities and some like localized flooding and things like that. So again, like I said, make sure your rain gutters are out today, you know, and if you mowed the lawn. I was sitting there last night about 5:30, and I was looking outside on my lawn. I'm like, it's kind of long, but I knew we had gotten some rain. But I'm like, I go to Crystal. I'm like, I think I'm going to go mow the lawn now. It's like, it's wet. I go, I know it's wet, but if I don't mow it today, it's going to be like Monday.
10: Oh.
9: So, so I mowed it. And obviously, you know, when you mow wet lawn, it clumps up and goes.
10: Yep.
9: But I decided that was going to be better than having a hay field.
10: Did you go out and rake it then?
9: You can't really rake it because it's all stuck together.
10: That would make it easier to rake.
9: I don't think you can rake it because it would all stick together.
10: Yeah, in one big pile.
9: No, it's just there. And I saw some other people. I wasn't the only person mowing their lawn because I made me feel like I made the right choice when I was done, because I did a speed mow, so I apologize to my neighbors if it looks like I did a bad haircut on my lawn, but I just wanted to get it done, and I heard other lawnmowers going too, so I wasn't the only one.
10: Not surprising.
9: And I was going through the city a little bit too. It looks like they did that too, got some mows because I saw the clumps. But then I did have to sweep some back onto my, or tried to sweep some back onto my yard because I had a little bit in the road. You never like to have grass clippings in the road because people could slip and fall. And so, but that was trouble because it was sticking to the ground.
10: Right.
9: But I did my due diligence, town of Beaver Dam, if somebody drives by and don't give me a ticket.
10: All right.
9: Hometown Glass and Improvement, they do windows, doors, and we're going to ask you about, I have a question about an area in the region right now.

0: about, and we talked about this on what Madison Street, but after Ben Harper, what is considered local traffic when roads are being worked on? I need to know because I have questions about a project that's going on now, and people seem to be. I felt like it was like rush hour traffic.
1: They have their own interpretation of what local traffic is.
0: He's Ben Harper.

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1: Sherry, was that you on the beatbox down the stretch in that song? Were that you going, poof, poof,
2: yeah.
1: Poof, good job.
2: Yeah, I can beatbox.
1: I didn't. I know over at the high school for the a cappella groups, they always need a beatboxer.
2: You have to have a beatboxer with a cappella.
1: I cannot forget
2: it. Did you do that back
1: then? No, they wouldn't let me anywhere near singing.
2: I think you just got your microphone pretty wet.
1: Yes, well, that's why we have our own personal little mic helmets here.
2: Mutters.
1: Yeah, mutters are called. So I have a question about, we went through this with the construction on Madison Street. Mm-hmm. And somebody wants to chime in who's in the know. 885

0: 4446 or the text line 920-887-9595. You know, they've been working on the bridge on E going out of town or into town for like the last couple weeks. And there's like a road closed to, you know, through traffic only. So I live over there, and obviously it's like a 3-minute drive to work if I live there, but I've been going around like the high school to McKinley and then come over here this way. And you said you kind of use that route for some stuff as well?
1: I do often, and I have obeyed the signs and not gone through.
0: What's considered local traffic? Because even at night, because every morning when I come in, there's a lot of people commuting, like I know to Horicon. I see a million cars, like it's a caravan going over the bridge and like turning right by the dog park or driving straight through around the signs. My question is that legal? I mean, what's considered, if you like live out on E, that's still not considered through traffic unless you're doing business there, right?
1: I don't know. It's hard to know because they didn't completely close the
0: bridge.
1: No,
0: there's signs there.
1: Right?
0: Yeah.
1: So it's like, it's kind of almost left to interpretation. My opinion of local is that if you need to use that to get to your house very, very, very nearby, then you use it.
0: But even that, okay, but what if you're going, like, to the store?
1: No, go around.
0: Like, if you're going to, like, Coal Oil, is it Coal Oil? That's right, like, Petropaul. He would be allowed to go there because I think that's, like, where their, like, base is. Or if he had to go to the, like, the baseball field for something, right?
1: Right.
0: Because that's in, or even, like, the school district office because that's, like, kind of in that zone.
1: Well, I'm even thinking about the people that live on the other side of the bridge heading out of town.
0: Yeah.
1: You know,
0: that's
1: like,
0: where I live.
1: Well, not directly.
0: Okay. Sure.
1: There's neighborhood before yours.
0: Yeah. Yes. Yeah. I'm in the town.
1: But yeah, I think that it means you need to be having to go somewhere very close to that road closing.
0: And I'm not sure exactly what they were doing. Were they resurfacing the bridge?
1: I don't know. But, you know why I don't know? Because I haven't driven through there.
0: And even when like all the trucks were there a couple weeks, is it last week or the week before? There were still people driving through it. I'm like,
1: maybe a local expert could call and let us know what the actual rule is about that signage. Yeah.
0: Petropaul, I know he's driving his tractor through there. No, because is that just, so am I grumpy old man for like being annoyed by that? Like this morning when I came in, and I always, because I wanted to look to see if it was open, so I went around and turned on McKinley instead of Wayland, and I'm looking down, I see like five cars going over the bridge, and then they're either going straight or they're turning by like the oil, you know, by the oil place or where the salt tower is, you know kind of like those schools. So I'm like, what's the legal local traffic only rule? Because I don't think all those people that are coming through are living like just off that area. Oh, look at this. The texts are coming in here left and right. Let me read a couple here. Somebody just said suggest to the sheriff. Maybe the sheriff can give you a heads up. They repaved it, not resurfaced it. Resurfaced is okay. I'm sorry, I'm not an expert on roads. So did they
1: get it together.
0: Resurface is oil and pea gravel. Repave, they repaved it.
1: Oh, there's been a lot of that going on downtown.
0: You know, and that's another thing too. Okay, since I'm complaining about stuff. Everybody always complains about wanting the roads fixed, and then when they fix the roads, they complain about the roads being closed.
1: Yep, happens
0: so
1: every time.
0: You should be happy.
1: Never
0: that,
1: fails.
0: You should be happy that they're actually taking care of some of these things. So they'll be
1: never happy, Wade.
0: With the road being repaved, it'll be a nice.
1: So what's resurfaced?
0: Oh, hold on. The person just told me that here in a second.
1: Is that like completely like digging the road
0: it
1: out?
0: It says resurfaced is oil and pea gravel. Repaved is repaving it, I guess. I don't know. I need an expert. I'm just taking
1: random text.
0: So
1: it's being resurfaced right now.
0: No, I think it's they repaved it. I don't know who's an expert out there from. Is that a county or is that a city thing? That's in the town, isn't it? That's a county thing.
1: I don't know.
0: My question is just though is how long is it going to be closed, and are these people violating the law? Can I take videos? Just going to be one of those guys. No, I wouldn't do that.
1: Put it live on Daily Dodge. Jamie.
0: Next thing you know, you're going to be people that I was driving to the person driving on Center Street who ran the stop sign. I saw you. What a jerk. I'm going to start putting that on the local.
1: You're going to be that guy.
0: On the local.

0: pages.
1: Got it.
0: Phone's ringing again.
1: Yeah, well, we asked for people to call, okay. So good.
0: Good morning.
2: Okay.
0: Are you on the payroll? Sean, are you on the show now?
2: No, am I going to get fined $100 because I called in twice this week, twice?
0: Yeah, I don't know. So what do you know? What do you know?
2: Okay, so resurfacing, and it's not really pea gravel that they use these days. It's like a chip gravel of some kind. I'm not really sure the exact name of it, but it's not pea gravel anymore. They still probably use pea gravel here and there, but in Beaver Dam, what they've been using is like a chip gravel or something. But anyways, so resurfacing is the oil and the chip gravel, and then repaving is they'll, like what they did over there, I think they just milled it off. So they have a big grinder that comes and eats off a few inches of the blacktop, and then they re-oil it, and then it's called tack down, and they re-tack it, and then they put another layer of blacktop over top of that.
0: So
2: that's repaving. It's kind of a cheaper way of repaving, so it won't last as long as tearing the blacktop completely out and redoing it. But
0: okay,
2: and then resurfacing. Well, resurfacing is only a Band-Aid.
0: Okay. Well, at least
2: like maybe 1 to 3 years if you ask.
0: Okay. Well, it says local traffic only. That means don't just use it to drive through if you're coming from Horicon.
2: Yeah. So technically, anybody, like if I go over that bridge,
0: yeah, you're violating.
2: I should get a ticket.
0: Yes.
2: Correct.
0: Me too.
2: That's the way I understand it from when Dale said all his stuff about the incident out on A.
0: Yeah.
2: So.
0: Well, I agree. And like, there's no, like, there's only like two businesses there in the baseball field. So there's no reason that unless you're going to one of those three places, you should be driving on that road.
2: The other thing is what will happen is, like, if you went to court on it, they would tell you, well, you have other ways to get around that and go around the road closed sign. So you would probably get a ticket regardless. You'll have to pay the fine. So.
0: All right, Sean.
2: I'm assuming.
0: Okay. Have a great day.
2: All right. Yeah.
0: Okay. Is Sean going to call? Sean, if you call three times, you're fired. No, we appreciate the information. Again, that's just old guy Wade.
1: You asked for information.
0: I know, I did. Sean, just part of the show, which is fine. It's 7:52 at 95.3. We've got a pair of high school games coming up Tuesday night on Daily Dodge TV. First, the Beaver Dam boys soccer team plays host to Fort Atkinson at the Prairie View Fields. Coverage begins at 4:45. The opening kick is at 5 o'clock. 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Coverage begins at 6:30. The opening serve is at 7 o'clock. Beaver Dam High School boys soccer and girls volleyball Tuesday on Daily Dodge TV.
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0: It is 7:54 at 95.3 WBEV. Sherry Sackett is over there. We got another hour and 6 minutes or so on the show, Sherry. About a month out, Sherry. Tell me if any of this excites you right here. Friday is 16th of October. 'Tis the season for setups, Sherry.

0: 'Tis the season for setups.
1: Like dating setups?
0: Does that excite you? Does that intrigue you? How about Holiday Touchdown, A Bear's Love Story? The Countdown to Christmas Hallmark movie schedule came out yesterday. Boy. So tell me if you're intrigued by any of these. Those are that's Friday and Saturday. I always like the names that come up with these. There's a lot of things in my TikTok algorithm showing how they film these things. Mm-hmm. Like, who was it? Winnie Cooper. You know, she's in a lot of them now. I don't know Danica McKellar.
1: They're filming
0: these things in Kentucky, and it's like 90 degrees, and they're in their full winter gear. They're showing how they stay clothes, how they stay like cool.
1: Mm-hmm.
0: But, okay, Mr. and Mrs. Christmas.
1: No.
0: Winter Wonder Lanes. What do you think that's about? Winter Wonder Lanes.
1: Somebody new, moving to the neighborhood.
0: Yeah, but what's the spin?
1: Looking for a fresh start.
0: Could it be bowling? Could it be a bowling alley? Could it be like a traffic lanes in the...
1: No, I think it's a neighborhood, as in, you know, like the name of a street.
0: How about Forgotten Holiday? The What If Christmas? How could they keep... Who's coming for Christmas? Adopting Saint Nick.
1: Doesn't really matter what the title is. No, it's all the same storyline.
0: Well, I know, but I'm just intrigued by the names. The Knights with an S before Christmas.
1: As opposed to what? Z?
0: The night before Christmas.
1: Oh.
0: How about Mistletoe and Mimosa? Our holiday
1: playbook. I kind of like that one. I might watch that one.
0: Okay, Mistletoe and Mimosa. Christmas in Blue Dog Valley. See, that's the one where somebody's coming home from the big city, for sure.
1: Yep.
0: For sure. A double booked for the holidays. I'm just a return.
1: Are there any that might lend to there being a prince involved?
0: That's what I'm looking for here. The holiday Ever After, A Disney World Wish Come True.
1: Ugh.
0: Eight Nights for Love. Miles for Chris. Now we're getting into December here. Let's see if we have something here. The Snowflake Effect. The Grand Biltmore Christmas. An Angel in Stocking. Mistletoe Murders is a series. Christmas in Canterbury. There you go.
1: Christmas in Canterbury.
0: That's got to be the prince one, right?
1: Probably.
0: Snow Globe Town. Noel's Nomads. Heart Aglow. So the 20th is, maybe that's the Barking All the Way. Got dogs. Is that going to be a person who runs a Humane Society shelter?
1: Something like that, yep.
0: And then save the date for Christmas on the 20th, Sherry. You and Dr. Larry better set the DVR and make sure it's cleaned out.
1: I can't.
0: You can't?
1: I can't.
0: Oh, I just saw that come out yesterday.
1: I could watch maybe one or two of them during the season, but they're just so similar that it drives me crazy.
0: It is, but it's that time of year.
1: The mushy stuff.
0: Yeah. Sherry, you kind of, if you would have swiped left on Dr. Larry in like November, you'd have been a Hallmark Christmas movie. That you were like a spring, kind of a spring fling.
1: Okay.
0: It's a man. It was a love story to be told on the big screen or the small screen. Who would play you? Would you be? I don't know who could we get to play you in the Hallmark movie? Cameron Diaz.
1: What? She's not in Hallmark movies.
0: No. Well,
1: Elizabeth Shue.
0: Well, if you're in Hallmark movies, you have Dana McKellar and you have what's her name from Full House. But she's not in Hallmark anymore. She's on Great American Christmas. So it's really Dana McKellar and there's a blonde girl that's on there.
1: Oh, also Lacey.
0: Yeah.
1: Shabrit.
0: Yeah. Charest. Yes. So you'd get one of the featured roles. You'd get one of the not one of the side movies, the throwaways that they don't.
1: I have no interest in being in a Hallmark movie. I'm not like you.
0: How about,
1: I know that you love them.
0: Love Behind the Microphone.
1: No, definitely not that.
0: Oh, that would be Sherry and Dr. Larry.
1: So weird.
0: Okay. No, it would be, I'm going to think about what your Hallmark movie would be called.
1: Oh boy.
0: So check those out. And,
1: Jennifer Love Hewitt.
0: Oh,
1: thank you.
0: JLH.
1: Justin. But also,
0: yeah,
1: Okay. I heard that.
0: Okay. What were you going
1: to
0: say?
1: Were you just waiting for me to react?
0: No, I wasn't. You finished your thought.
1: The movie Mean Girls.
0: Sure.
1: The girl that plays, that she's like the dark-haired, shoulder-length one.
0: Okay.
1: Her dad is the inventor of toaster strudel.
0: Okay, okay.
1: She's

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2: From ABC News, I'm Sherry Preston. As the war with Iran and damage to refineries in the Middle East and Russia continue, Americans are feeling the price. Diesel fuel is now up to $6.44 a gallon on average, and diesel is closely tied to the oil many of us use to heat our homes. ABC's Elizabeth Schulze.
3: We are expected to see the cost of home heating oil, as that heats a lot of homes in the Northeast. Those prices, those bills, expected to go up more than 30% this winter.
2: As for the price of gasoline, it's now up to just under $4.50 a gallon. Cost to fill up a typical Chevy SUV now averages $125 compared to $82 at the end of February when the war began. Another move in the fight over the Kennedy Center, a judge saying any major renovations, including its possible demolition, need advance warning. Here's ABC Chief White House Correspondent Mary Bruce.
4: Trump told our Karen Travers that if his name doesn't go up on the building, he will tear the whole thing down.
5: I think that the Trump administration should certainly have recognition, because frankly, if we don't do that, it's going to close. It'll end up being ripped down.
4: This morning, a federal judge now warning the administration they must give him 30 days notice of any major renovation to the Kennedy Center.
2: A strong supporter of President Trump is out with a new ad criticizing the administration's immigration policies. Florida Congresswoman Maria Elvira Salazar, a Republican, says in the commercial that half of the 50,000 people detained as of July had no criminal records.
6: The same Hispanics who helped you get to the White House in 2024 feel betrayed today. I'm not talking about giving them amnesty. I'm talking about giving them a dignified life.
2: The Department of Homeland Security says ICE has been carrying out what Congress approved. He resigned as CEO of Berkshire Hathaway early this year. Today, Warren Buffett stepping down as chairman of the $1 trillion company. 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
7: 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It is 8:03. 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
8: Thanks to Columbus Family Dental and Fox Brothers Piggly Wiggly. Also, we'll play the Papa John's feud. Sherry's weekend warm-up. So I asked Harvey, my AI assistant, who would play Sherry in a Hallmark movie? And he said three suggestions.
7: Oh, boy.
8: Merritt Patterson, polished but still down to earth. Of all the female leads in the show.
7: I don't know who that is.
8: Okay, it says Cindy Busby, a cheerful, witty, and believable as a radio show co-host. And see, I didn't even give him the prize. I just said Sherry, and he knew, Harvey knew what immediately he was talking about.
7: That's terrifying.
8: But he picked, his top pick would be Jill Wagner, a blonde. She could capture Sherry's warmth, humor, and voice of reason personality perfectly.
7: What?
8: Yeah. So I have to figure out who should play Dr. Larry. I'm going to throw him a photo and find out.
7: Well, now I need to look up this Jill Wagner person.
8: Okay, well, that's going to be in the movie. We got Allison Beggs with the news in just a couple of minutes on 95.3 WBV.
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4: Heavy rain is expected to move into Beaver Dam this evening and continue into Saturday morning. The National Weather Service says the area could receive 1 to 3 inches of rain with locally higher amounts possible. Forecasters warn flooding could develop on roads in low-lying areas and along small streams. The heaviest rain is expected overnight, making flooded roadways harder to spot. Additional chances for rain will continue through the rest of the weekend. The Horicon School District expects homeowners to see a lower property tax rate this year, even as the district plans for a larger budget deficit. School officials say the mill rate is expected to drop by about a half a point, while the property tax levy could decrease by roughly $100,000 because of a bond refinancing. Superintendent Katie Schwartz says higher staffing, transportation, and supply costs are driving a projected deficit. Those estimates remain preliminary, with the final budget expected to be approved in October.
5: Our levy is going to likely be down by about $100,000. And that is a result of some refinancing that we did on a bond. And so that's been very helpful. That's good for taxpayers. And so taxpayers probably know that we can only levy what we can levy. We don't get to pick and choose how to increase that. And so the downfall to having that system as with the state funding is that we get what we get. And that's going to leave us with an anticipated deficit budget that is larger than last year.
4: 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The private space includes a laptop for virtual meetings, job applications, and resume writing. Library officials say the program fills a need because Dodge County does not have a workforce development center. More information is available at jobpod.org. 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
4: Your WBEV News continues. Washington County is expanding in-person absentee voting ahead of the November election. County Executive Josh Showman says the county is working with local towns, villages, and cities to offer more voting hours. A county grant program will reimburse municipalities at 150% of their costs for adding those hours. Officials say the program was successful during the 2024 presidential election, and they hope to expand it this year. Showman says the goal is to make early voting more convenient for residents across both rural and urban parts of the county and encourage more people to take advantage of the opportunity. A $2,000 donation from the Agnesian Healthcare Foundation will help put more books in the hands of young children in Waupun. The funding supports the Reach Out and Read program at SSM Health's Fond du Lac Regional Clinic, where children from birth through age 5 receive a free book during well child visits. Doctors also encourage parents to read at home, saying it helps build language skills, brain development, and stronger family connections. The foundation says the gift helps give children a stronger start in learning. 19 food pantries and hunger relief organizations across Dodge County are sharing more than $25,000 through a memorial gift honoring the late Peter A. Jung. United Way of Dodge County says each organization

0: will receive just over $1,300 to help purchase food and other essential items. Officials say the donation comes as food pantries continue facing higher costs and increased demand. The United Way says every dollar of the gift will go directly to the organizations serving families across the county. I'm Allison Beggs reporting from the Daily Dodge News Center. Submit your news tips at DailyDodge.com.
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4: Today it's going to be partly sunny with showers moving in mid-afternoon and a high near 68. Tonight, showers and thunderstorms with heavy rain moving in later in the evening and a low around 57. There is a chance that we're going to get between 1 and 2 inches during that time. Tomorrow, showers and possibly a thunderstorm, high near 67. Another 3/4 to 1 inch of rain is expected. Tomorrow night, mostly cloudy with more rain and a low around 56. And Sunday, mostly cloudy with a chance for more morning rain and a high near 65. Current temp, 57.
3: 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Good morning, Mr. Wildy. How are you?
5: Rain in the forecast has never sounded so good.
3: I don't know. My daughter's got a cross-country meet tomorrow, and running around in 3 inches of rain doesn't sound exciting. We're in Ripon tomorrow.
5: We're in New London for a cross-country meet. So.
3: Bring your galoshes.
5: And have you ever seen that? There's this comedian who does this great bit. He's a Seattle-based guy, big Mariners fan. I wish I could remember his name. But he does this bit about how, you know, his son apparently now runs cross-country in college. And he's like, cross-country is the only sport where you are doing the sport with your child. You are now running cross country because you got to try and get to different spots where you see them go by. So
3: that is true.
5: It's a good thing you're in such great physical condition.
3: That is correct. I'm a waiter by the finish line, though. I maybe catch one spot. Jason, where should our panic level be after what we saw at about 5:30, 5:45 on Sunday?
5: Yeah, through the roof for some, but I don't think it should be that way. I mean, look, I look at last Sunday as a perfect storm. You've got your head coach making a questionable decision to take points off the board in the fourth quarter. You've got an offensive line that was just barely good enough for the first 3 quarters, thanks largely to because your quarterback was able to make some pretty miraculous throws under duress. The decision Matt LaFleur makes awakens what had been a dead crowd. I mean, it was quiet in there, and then that just brought them all back to life with their skull chant. And then things just fell apart, right? You got hosed by a couple of calls by the officials. You got to be able to overcome that. But by the time you got the ball back, you were now trailing, and you can't. They couldn't function. I mean, it just got so ugly offensively. So an offensive line that had been bad when it wasn't overwhelmingly loud became horrible once it was. And that's what, you know, I don't look at it as, oh, they can't finish, they can't finish. I would actually argue that Matt LaFleur was so hell-bent on proving that his team could finish that he did something foolish. Mm-hmm. Sometimes finishing doesn't mean being aggressive. It means being smart. And I think what he did was not smart.
3: Well, two of the top three worst fourth down decisions in Packers history. You had Mike Sherman fourth in inches, the best offensive line in football, didn't go for it, led to fourth and 26. LaFleur's decision to kick the field goal a couple of years back, maybe he's in there as well. And now this one, obviously much lower stakes on this one, but still one of those questions, one of those, you can always, if they would have got it, nobody would be talking, right?
5: Right, and my only argument on that is the risk is if you don't get it, what's going to happen?
3: Correct.
5: And exactly what happened.
3: Correct, that's because you go up by 8, no matter what defensive breakdown you'd have, they would have had to have got a touchdown and a two-pointer to tie you up late.
5: Right. Just a tie, as opposed to a touchdown run by Aaron Jones and a successful two-point conversion that then puts you down by 3.
3: Yeah.
5: Which was the exact amount of points that you had on the board that you chose to remove.
3: Did the Packers mention, did they

0: send those film, those play? I mean, did the league make any statement on any of those? Sometimes the league will come out and say, well, officials made a correct call on those three plays. Was there any word from the league? Did anybody ask LaFleur if the league got back to him on any of those calls on that drive?
1: No, because here's the problem with LaFleur. Unlike Mike Holmgren and Mike McCarthy and Mike Sherman, I think, too, when that happened, they were all too happy to tell you. Yeah, we sent those into the league, and they told us that shouldn't have been a penalty or whatever. I think the NFL cracked down on that sort of thing because it made them look bad. And we got to defend the shield, you know.
0: Yeah, well, can't the coach sometimes decide I'm going to take a fine here by at least pointing it out?
1: Yeah, I totally agree. They make enough money. It's not that bad. But I would also argue that, like, doesn't the NBA issue, like, its two-minute report or whatever,
0: yes,
1: like, for on critical calls? Like,
0: yes.
1: I would argue that transparency is better. I don't think I should have to hear from the head coach saying, well, we sent those calls into the league, and they told us this, that, and the other. I think it should be, you know, they should issue an officiating report. I'm sure I know they grade all these guys privately, but I think, especially with the amount of wagering that occurs in today's NFL, I would argue that they should be issuing a similar report for every game. Here are the calls that, you know, we determined our officials missed, and that would hold them accountable.
2: There's a, yes, it's me, I'm speaking. There's been a lot.
1: Yes, you are.
2: I have heard a lot of criticism of Jordan Love, particularly in the fourth quarter. Does he deserve that, do you think?
1: Obviously, he fumbled the ball twice, losing it once, threw an interception. I would disagree. Look, he is still the quarterback, and the reality of being a quarterback is you get too much credit, you get too much blame,
2: yeah,
1: and you get the highest paycheck of anybody on the team. So that's part of the deal.
2: But in fairness, look, like, there was a lot of pressure on him.
1: Exactly. See, this is why you need to contribute more.
2: I know.
1: Because you're exactly right. The amount, is this, I don't want to put your personal business on the street. Is this a observation that you and Lenny were making? Is Lenny still in the picture? Am I?
2: Yeah, we live together now.
1: Oh. Hello.
0: No ring on her finger, though. They're living in sin.
2: Not yet.
1: Okay. Well, I know there's, I've got a few people I can help Lenny with that if you want me to talk to some of my friends in the jewelry business. But yeah, he was under incredible duress. They're off. The reason they lost, I would say this, moving forward into the Jets game, the reason they lost to the Vikings was their coach made a poor decision and their offensive line sucked. And the other stuff, I mean, their defense played great. Like, their defense was really good. And maybe that was because the Vikings were down to their backup quarterback after they knocked out Kyler Murray. Whatever it may be, their defense was good enough. Their special teams were largely good enough. Their skill position players were good enough on offense. Their quarterback was mostly good enough, except when he was being, you know, killed in the backfield. But their offensive line was not, and that's why they're 0-1.
0: Well, and obviously the Jets now early in the year, when the schedule came out, you know, the win-loss, everybody's like, oh, that's a win. Jets got a win last week against a pretty bad team, but, you know, this is going on the road, no gimme now to New York, is it?
1: No, and look, the I was saying this on my News 3 Now TV hit last night or two nights ago. They're not the bad news Bears anymore,
0: no.
1: Right? They're better than that. But I would just say this simply. If you are the team that you think you are, you don't lose this game. You just don't. Not with the way Sunday went, not with your aspirations for what this team is capable of becoming. You don't lose this game. It's still the Jets. And yes, you respect them and everything else, but you cannot go to 0-2. Because imagine what, not only outside the building, but even inside the building, what it would be like if they're sitting at 0-2 on a short week heading into that Atlanta game at home on Thursday next week.
0: All right, Jason. And Jason's got an appointment, Sherry, so we have to let him go.
2: Okay.
0: Fox Brothers Pigley.
1: I'm meeting Lenny for coffee.
2: Oh, great. Talk to him about those jewelry stores.
0: Oh.
1: I'm on the case.
0: Fox Brothers Pigley Wiggly in the Park Village Shopping Center in Columbus Family Dental. Jason, we got two toothbrushes, two hot.

0: high-end electric toothbrushes from Dr. Adam and Sandy over at Columbus Family Dental.
1: Sweet.
0: So we'll have to get you those into your hands.
1: I am. I'm pretty sure I'm headed to Madison later in the month. Maybe I can plan it so I can even stop in and pick them up and do my one of my two hits with the great Wally Lukaczynski on ESPN Beaver Dam at some point as well.
2: Oh, that would be amazing.
1: Don't let Lenny take those and then sell them to help finances engagement ring.
0: Okay? All right,
3: we'll hide them.
0: See you, Jason. 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You can read all your stuff. Thanks.
1: All right, guys. Take care. Be good.
0: All right, and he's also on every other show on ESPN Wisconsin as well. So there you go.
3: He's a busy guy.
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0: 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Case is the vice president of the Watertown FFA. His SAE project is handling ag merchandise. Case has participated in many things, including World Dairy Expo forage judging. His plans after graduation are to become a heavy equipment operator. Congratulations to Case Pernat of Watertown. He's this week's Mid-State Equipment WBEV FFA Student of the Week.
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7: Let's start with the high schools from last night. Girls tennis, Beaver Dam fell to Oregon 6-1. Brenna Rhodes at number three singles picked up the only Golden Beaver victory. Boys soccer, Watertown stops Beaver Dam 4-1. Gio Gonzalez scored the Golden Beaver's lone goal. We didn't get any stats from Watertown. Girls volleyball last night, Randolph swept Rio 3-0. Tessa Reed and Lexi Zemlo each had three aces. Zemlo and Madeline Miedema, 16 kills for the Rockets. Tessa Reed chipped in 32 assists and 9 digs. Lakeside Lutheran, they blanked Columbus 3-0. Taylor Knack had 3 blocks and 3 kills for Seabus. Those are the only scores reported to us here at Daily Dodge in 95.3. High school football tonight across the state of Wisconsin. Heavy rains are impacting some games. The Beaver Dam football team set to go to Stoughton tonight for a Badgers small conference matchup. The Golden Beavers are 3-1 on the season, 2-0 in league play. Stoughton's 1-3 overall and 1-1 in the conference.
9: Yeah, they're a pretty balanced team. You know, good offensive line, big back who runs behind his shoulder pads, you know, and so it'll be tough to bring down if we're not careful about how we approach those tackles. Some perimeter kids that they like to distribute it out to. So, you know, gonna have to stay aware and assignment sound on defense.
7: That's BD head coach Brock Lindy. 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The kickoff is at 7 o'clock. 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

0: TV. One note, Mark Cusano was scheduled to go to Cambridge on Saturday afternoon, but because of the weather, they're going to play today at 2 o'clock. The Pirates took the series finale with the Brewers 7-4 yesterday in Pittsburgh. Kyle Harrison returned to get a start. He gave up 5 runs in just 1 2/3 innings worth of work. Milwaukee opens up a series in Baltimore tonight. Dustin May gets the start, 5:30 the broadcast time on 95.3. Packers head to New York for a matchup with the Jets on Sunday. Packers safety Javon Bullard says Jets QB Geno Smith can still play.
1: I think Geno is a high-caliber quarterback. I mean, like I said, he's played in this league a long time. He's made plays in this league, and he has a lot of weapons around him that can help him make plays. So we got to be dialed in to our assignments and our keys in order to come out with a dub on Sunday.
0: That's a noon kickoff on 95.3 Thursday Night Football. Buffalo outlasts Detroit 41-31. Badger football team hosts Eastern Michigan tomorrow morning at the camp. 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The kickoff set for 11:30 on 95.3. They're dropping the first set. The Badger women's volleyball team topped Marquette in 4 yesterday. Bucky faces Milwaukee tonight. 6:30, you can hear that one on the ESPN Wisconsin app. That is your Daily Dodge Sports Center. 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

0: 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Sherry, what do you got on your birthday list for the weekend?
1: I have a pretty good list. Yes. Are you ready?
0: I am.
1: All right. Today, Chris Schumacher at Art on the Town, Wisconsin is celebrating. And Dirk Langfoss at the YMCA of Dodge County.
0: Planking for an hour for every year he's been on this earth.
1: He's planking for an hour?
0: For every year he's been on this earth.
1: He's going to be planking for what?
0: Till tomorrow?
1: 24, 25 hours?
0: Dirk's a little more seasoned than 25.
1: That was my birthday gift to him,
0: okay,
1: right there.
0: Yes.
1: Tomorrow, Stephanie Zomer.
0: Yes. Keeps kale upright every day.
1: Yes, exactly. So thank you to Stephanie. Dan Hallman. Okay. Carrie Poswald. And the one and only Chris Kladowski.
0: All right.
1: Celebrating tomorrow.
0: Gail Sharp and Kelly Strife also on the list for today, okay?
1: All right.
0: We have Joe and Michelle Rake, 1 year of wedded bliss.
1: Aww.
0: Last year, Jake Rake closed down the bar there.
2: Yes, that sounds pretty good.
0: Dave Miller has a birthday today. Brad Wendorf has a birthday today. And on Sunday, Bud Dobratz is 90 years old.
1: Oh, congratulations.
0: I'm not going to make it to 90. I already know that. So good job, Doug. Living a clean
1: life. Not with that attitude.
0: Living a clean life. That's what he's doing. It is 9:29. And if you're looking for a cake or you're looking for something special, if it is your birthday today, you can stop the Fox Brothers Piggly Wiggly in the Park Village Shopping Center. They have a great bakery, some donuts, some bagels if you're more healthier, pick up some fruit as you walk in the door, and they have a lot of great stuff for you. They're open, they're there, and we're going to be there in about a month, I think we're on the docket, but the Mr. Pig's Fall Celebration, Honeycrisp apples, $1.88 a pound right now. Buy two, get two. 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Bacon's buy one, get one. 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Click on Beaver Dam in Mayville. Like Fox Brothers Piggly Wiggly on Facebook as well. Here's Allison Beggs from the Daily Dodge News.

0: Heavy rain is expected in Beaver Dam beginning this evening and lasting into Saturday morning. Forecasters say 1 to 3 inches of rain are possible, with localized higher amounts. Flooding could develop on roads in low-lying areas and along small streams, with more rain possible throughout the weekend. The Horicon School District expects a lower property tax rate this year, despite planning for a larger budget deficit. Officials say a bond refinancing is expected to reduce the tax levy, while rising staffing, transportation, and supply costs are driving the projected shortfall. The final budget is expected in October.
1: Our levy is going to likely be down by about $100,000. And that is a result of some refinancing that we did on a bond. And so that's been very helpful. That's good for taxpayers. And so taxpayers probably know that we can only levy what we can levy. We don't get to pick and choose how to increase that. And so the downfall to having that system as with the state funding is that we get what we get, and that's going to leave us with an anticipated deficit budget that is larger than last year's.
0: The Beaver Dam Community Library has launched a new job hunt to help local job seekers. The private space includes a laptop for virtual meetings, job applications, and resume writing. Library officials say it fills a need because Dodge County does not have a workforce development center. A $2,000 donation will help provide free books to young children through the Reach Out and Read program at SSM Health's Fond du Lac Regional Clinic in Waupun. The program encourages parents to read with their children to support early learning and development. 19 Dodge County food pantries and hunger relief organizations are sharing more than $25,000 through a memorial gift honoring Peter A. Jung. United Way officials say the funding will help purchase food and other essentials as demand continues to grow. I'm Allison Beggs reporting from the Daily Dodge News Center. Submit your news tips at dailydodge.com.
2: This week's Fox Brothers Piggly Wiggly High School Athlete of the Week is Reese Hendricks of Watertown High School. Reese is on the Goslings girls volleyball team. She says volleyball has taught her that you cannot let one mistake define you. You might miss a serve, shank a pass, or make a bad decision, but the next point is always an opportunity to reset and do better. She says she's learned to move on quickly, stay positive, and trust herself. Congratulations to Watertown's Reese Hendricks. She's this week's Fox Brothers Piggly Wiggly High School Athlete of the Week.
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0: thunderstorms with heavy rain moving in later in the evening and a low around 57. We could see 1 to 2 inches possible tonight and overnight. Tomorrow, showers and possibly a thunderstorm, high near 67. Another 3/4 to 1 inch of rain is expected. Tomorrow night, mostly cloudy with more rain and a low around 56. And Sunday, mostly cloudy with a chance for more morning rain and a high near 65. Current temp is 57.
1: And looking at that radar, watching the system kind of move in, and the rain is just a little tip of it has moved into Wisconsin, actually got a little farther, actually moving in around, you know, through La Crosse, through Toma, and Black River Falls, Wisconsin Rapids, going to get nailed. And the heavier stuff, which is heading our way, is kind of a ducktailing on the back side of that, and that is just moving into Wisconsin as we speak, and that is some heavy orange and yellow on the radar, which means that's heavy rain. So I would say probably we're going to be raining by lunchtime, if I'm a guesser, or early afternoon.
0: Okay.
1: So that will be fun. We're going to play the Papa John's feud after Starship. What were you doing in 1987 when this was out?
0: Probably watching the movie Mannequin because it was in it.
1: Was it made for Mannequin?
0: It might have been.
1: As the kids would say, low-key, I enjoyed that movie.
0: I liked that movie.
1: So did I. It's not free anywhere, though. I was going to watch it the other day, and it was...
0: You had to pay for it?
1: Well, it was like $3.99.
0: That's...

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1: The Papa John's feud, what makes the ultimate pepperoni pizza by Papa John's so ultimate? Could be the fresh, never frozen dough, the Parmesan and Romano cheese blend, or the Italian seasoning. But the proof is in the pepperoni. Oh, yeah. And loads of it. Where do you? How big of a fan of pepperoni are you?
2: I love pepperoni.
1: My kids, for the first 15 years of their life, were cheese-only pizza.
2: Yeah, I think that's pretty common with kids.
1: But they have converted to pepperoni.
2: Pepperoni is, in my opinion, the best topping.
1: Not a fan.
2: If you can only choose one the rest of your life, mine would be pepperoni.
1: Fan of the sausage. I did the old jalapeno trick yesterday, though. They got kids that were home for lunch. And I decided I wanted a pizza, but didn't want to share.
2: Such a brat.
1: So I went and threw jalapenos on all sides.
2: You are such a brat.
1: Well, you can have a slice, sure.
2: Do your kids know that you do that on purpose?
1: No, but they're in school right now, so they don't know. But it'd be like,
2: next time I see
1: them.
2: It'd
1: be like, I had to put some pepperoni, some jalapenos on there. So you have some if you want. Take whatever you want. Oh, no, Dad, we'll find something else. Anyways.
2: Wow.
1: You can get your pepperoni pizza, the ultimate pepperoni at Papa John's. No artificial colors, corn syrup, or MSG. There's no Madison Square Garden. What is MSG? Something that they don't want to have on your pizza, at least is what I must know.
2: Yeah.
1: It's
2: a food additive,
1: gotcha.
2: I think.
1: The ultimate pepperoni pizza by Papa John's, now available for just $12.99 for a limited time. 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And they're open Friday and Saturday nights till 1 a.m. So when you get home from high school football tonight, your child gets home from high school football, you don't want to cook, or maybe you have a night out on the town, and it's 12:30, want a pie, just go to the app or give them a call, and there you go.
2: There you go.
1: Sherry Sackett, we have a large one-topping pizza on the line for Papa John's. How does the contest work?
2: So we are going to toss a question out at you, and there will be 8 answers on the board, and you got to find number one.
1: Give us a call, 885-4446. Sherry, what is today's Papa John's feud question?
2: Name something people buy and then rarely use as much as they thought they would.
1: Okay, there's a few answers out there that come to my head right away.
2: Yep.
1: I'm looking at the list and I see, I think, six of the eight definitely happen at the Bates Mansion. But we need the number one answer for a large one-topping pizza from Papa John's. The phone line is ringing. Let's go to the phones. Good morning. Do you have an answer? Oh, they had an answer, but then they didn't have an answer. Oh, monosodium glutenate. 3 big words. That is MSG. Good morning. Do you have an answer?
3: Exercise equipment.
1: Let's see.
4: Survey said.
1: That is the number one answer.
2: That is the number one answer.
1: Who is this?
3: This is Sam from Randolph.
1: Sam from Randolph. What's going on in Randolph these days?
3: Just bracing for the rain.
1: All right. Got your hip boots on if you have to go get the mail?

0: Not yet.
1: Okay, Sam.
0: But I appreciate the suggestion.
1: Well, okay, let's see how smart you are today, Sam. What do you think could be number two on the list?
0: Oh, boy.
1: You just reach for the top, don't you? Okay.
0: Yeah, okay. I just don't know what...
1: Okay.
2: That's all right. You don't need to. You got the number one answer.
1: Tell me this. Sherry's going to go down the list. Tell me how many of these you have in your house that are collecting dust.
2: Okay.
1: What's number two?
2: Books.
1: Books?
2: Is number eight. A boat is number seven. A musical instrument is number six.
1: Any instruments laying around the house, Sam?
0: Yeah, actually, there's one. Yep. Okay. It's tucked away in the closet.
1: Okay.
2: Camping gear is number five. Tools is number four. Fancy clothes, number three. And then kitchen gadget or appliances is the number two answer.
1: Oh. All right.
0: Yeah, I can relate to that.
1: Is this Sam S. from Randolph?
0: Yes.
1: I'll leave your coupon in the mailbox, okay?
0: Thanks, and have a great day.
1: Have a great day as well. Now, I got a text in that somebody said, name something people buy then rarely use as much as they would. How about this, Sherry? A Russian bride.
2: Some of these texters are just comedians, aren't they?
1: They're a part of the show. The Papa John's feud on 95.3 WBEV.
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1: It is 8:49 high school football tonight on Daily Dodge TV and 1430 ESPN Beaver Dam. It's Beaver Dam and Stoughton, the Vikings. 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And Mike Tronson and Dan Simon going to have the call of the border battle. Waterloo and Marshall tonight. 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Brewers and Orioles interleague play. 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And if you want to watch or catch the Badger women's volleyball team, listen to that at 6:30 against Milwaukee on the ESPN Wisconsin app again. And that's what we have. Sherry, more escapades from Clark, the not-so-smart dog. Well, they're not so smart now. So now Clark, I don't know if Clark is training, my party Yorkie that I have. I don't know if he's training for a sumo wrestling match because he doesn't eat in the morning, okay? Like yesterday. Okay. Got home mid-afternoon. Had a full bowl of food there. Ate the food. I'm like, okay, it's fine. And then now, I took a little cat nap on the couch because I'm allowed to because I'm older. And next thing you know, I'm getting banged

0: on my head by the metal bowl. He picks up the bowl, and he'll go and he'll, like, want more. Does Bauer do this? And Bauer wants more food? Does he grab his bowl and carry it around the house to an adult?
1: No.
0: Because he sometimes will, like, put it at your feet and look at you. He jumped on the couch and put it on my head like I was wearing a hat.
1: Okay.
0: And he looked at
1: me. To me, that sounds kind of smart.
0: Yeah, well.
1: And I know you say he's dumb.
0: I know, but then.
1: But that sounds smart.
0: But then he, so then I gave him another bowl, and within like 2 seconds, it was gone. Then he did the same thing. I'm like, no, you're counting calories here now, Clark. And so Crystal sends me a note this morning where he got up and grabbed the bowl and went and put it on her head in bed.
1: Oh, my gosh.
0: Said, where's my food? How much can you feed him?
1: I don't know. He's pretty tiny.
0: But that's what I'm saying. He probably only half his body weight.
1: Yeah.
0: So Clark's just
1: maybe you should sit him down and have a conversation and tell him when he starts appropriately peeing outside that you'll feed him a little bit more every day.
0: Maybe you'll get more and tell him that, you know, probably dog years. He's probably close to 20 years old. Metabolism won't be able to do this for your whole life, Clark.
1: Nope.
0: Get a little chubby.
1: And yep, metabolism is going to catch up to you, Clark.
0: Won't be able to jump onto the couch anymore. So we'll have to wait and see.
1: Yeah, I have a couple bigger cats too.
0: Oh, they beg?
1: The moment I get home, because they get dry food mostly.
0: Sure.
1: But one time a day they get wet food.
0: Okay.
1: And that's their favorite.
0: Oh.
1: And so as soon as I get home, they are up in my business until I give it to them.
0: Clark didn't like the wet food. Big plans for you this weekend?
1: Dinner out with friends tomorrow night, and then they're going to come over. We're going to play some games.
0: What are you playing? You're playing Risk?
1: No.
0: Yahtzee?
1: No.
0: Monopoly?
1: Haven't decided yet. Good chance it'll be Cards Against Humanity.
0: Okay, perfect. I like it.
1: But we'll see.
0: Let's get out of here with Sherry's weekend warm-up. What do we got today?
1: Today we have the J. Giles Band, Centerfold.
0: 95.3 WBEV Hometown Today is next. Have yourself a great weekend. Sherry will talk to you on Monday. I will talk to you tonight for Beaver Dam Football.

0: This week's Mid-State Equipment 95.3 WBEV FFA Student of the Week is Case Pernat of Watertown High School. Case is the vice president of the Watertown FFA. His SAE project is handling ag merchandise. Case has participated in many things, including World Dairy Expo forage judging. His plans after graduation are to become a heavy equipment operator. Congratulations to Case Pernat of Watertown. He's this week's Mid-State Equipment WBEV FFA Student of the Week. 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

0: that's good for taxpayers. And so taxpayers probably know that we can only levy what we can levy. We don't get to pick and choose how to increase that. And so the downfall to having that system as with the state funding is that we get what we get, and that's going to leave us with an anticipated deficit budget that is larger than last year's.
1: The Beaver Dam Community Library has launched a new job hunt to help local job seekers. The private space includes a laptop for virtual meetings, job applications, and resume writing. Library officials say it fills a need because Dodge County does not have a workforce development center. A $2,000 donation will help provide free books to young children through the Reach Out and Read program at SSM Health's Fond du Lac Regional Clinic in Waupun. The program encourages parents to read with their children to support early learning and development. 19 Dodge County food pantries and hunger relief organizations are sharing more than $25,000 through a memorial gift honoring Peter A. Jung. United Way officials say the funding will help purchase food and other essentials as demand continues to grow. I'm Allison Beggs reporting from the Daily Dodge News Center. Submit your news tips at dailydodge.com.
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4: Slight chance of rain showers today. Otherwise, cloudy skies expected. Daytime highs approaching 68. East winds 8 to 15 miles per hour. Thunderstorms likely tonight. Lows dip down to about 57. Cloudy skies expected. Storms likely tomorrow. Daytime highs approaching 66. Cloudy skies expected. I'm meteorologist Jennifer Wojcicki on 95.3 WBEV. 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Currently, it's 60 degrees.
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6: No one pitched. Ground ball towards third over the leaping Urshela and into left field, a base hit. Scoring from third, Perkins. Right behind him comes Terang, and it's a two-run double. It went into the corner on that chopper, and William Contreras standing up to second base. McGill kicks, delivers, swing and a miss. He struck him out, and Trevor McGill strikes out the side in Schwarber, Realmuto, and Bohm.
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0: 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And today we are joined by the Columbus Area Historical Society, and with us we have Bruce Zahn, who is the curator, and we have Dale Hughes, who is a volunteer with the Columbus Area Historical Society. And thank you both, first of all, for being here. I'm excited to get to learn a little bit more about the new and improved Historical Society over here in Columbus.
1: Thank you for having us, Wally.
2: Yeah, thank you very much, Wally, and we're glad to be part of the Hometown Today show. I would just like to start with a little introduction. We're excited in Columbus. The Columbus Area Historical Society Museum has opened up a new place, 152 West James Street, right downtown across from the famous Farmers and Merchants Union Bank in Columbus, kitty corner from the public library, right down in the heart of downtown. It's a culmination of a lot of work. Many of you might remember that the Columbus Area Historical Society had a museum that was in the famous old First National Bank building, just a few buildings up from us, from 2018 through 2022. It was a very nice museum, and a lot of people came and enjoyed all the artifacts. However, we had to move, we had to relocate, which created a lot of issues. First of all, to store all of the artifacts in environmentally appropriate places, and then try to find a new location. A lot of hard work, and through a lot of generosity of many patrons, supporters in the community, businesses, families, individuals, the Columbus Area Historical Society was able to secure a new building, our own building, which is the old Belloc clothing store building downtown Columbus. And we brought in a design specialist who helped us get ready to go, got the museum all set up, and it took years to do this, a lot of money, a lot of time, a lot of volunteer work, and we were able to open on Saturday, August 15th, just about a month ago, and we've had a really nice turnout from a lot of people from Columbus and the surrounding area. We've got a real nice museum there, and we're just grateful to be able to show it and have other people appreciate it. So thanks for having us on this show.
0: Absolutely, and congratulations on the new location. I imagine knowing where you guys are going to be set up has got to be such a weight off your shoulders now. In that relaunch, I imagine you got to be fired up to really get to lay your roots again.
2: There's a lot of energy, and it's nice because we actually own the building now, so we won't have to relocate, and we know we're going to be there permanently, and we're just excited to get this all going. So thanks for having us here.
0: Amen. Well, thank you for being here, and I'd love to throw it over to you here, yeah, Dale, because I know you've got some fun things that you guys have over there.
1: Well, I think...
0: Oh, that's all right. I hear your Siri was trying to get us to the building.
1: Oh, no.
0: Hey, we know we got here. That's a good spot.
2: He's an important guy here.
0: I believe that.
1: I don't believe so.
0: Well, Dale, can you tell us a little bit about some of the things that you guys have over there?
1: Well, I think we wanted to start with the centerpiece of the museum. It's a giving tree that recognizes the generosity and commitment for the new Columbus Historical Museum.
0: No, that's quite all right. Well, so that's perfect. You have a giving tree that people can go and interact with and be a part of that community as well?
1: Actually, it's a pictorial image. It's a redbud tree, which is the symbol of the city of Columbus. And where there are blossoms and where there are limbs, those denote the names of the individuals or the groups or the businesses that were very generous sponsors and made great donations, which, as Bruce mentioned, helped launch and open the new museum. It really is a must-see. And then, you know, one of the cornerstones, I guess, of the museum is the popcorn wagon. And maybe Bruce can just share a little bit, because as soon as you walk in, that's what you're going to see.
2: Yeah, it's one of the iconic symbols of our history in Columbus, and it's quite a story. George Hasey purchased the popcorn wagon in our museum in 1928, and that wagon was in business all the way into the mid-70s until 1974, 75. And I remember growing up, you know, you'd get downtown, and if on a Friday night you saw the popcorn wagon up there, and this would have been in the early 70s, late 60s, and you got excited. And it was a community thing. There'd be a line of people, you know, waiting to get up and get popcorn, peanuts. And it's quite a story. The wagon itself was sold.

0: old. George Hasey bought it for $1,650 in 1928. It was sold at auction in 1979, so about 50 years later, for $16,250, the 50 years. And then the people that bought it, John and Bonnie Robertson, were going to sell it to a museum. That fell through. They ended up selling it to, or actually John, I believe, ended up losing the wagon in a card game.
1: Really?
0: To the Bullard family of Placerville, California. All the while now, a group of people in Columbus kept their eye on this thing. They knew where it was. They would literally go on vacation and visit and take pictures of this place. It was painted different. Eventually, it was on an apple orchard in California, all painted differently. In 1996, all those years later, the Bullard family put it up for sale for $50,000. A group of people in Columbus formed the Columbus Popcorn Wagon Incorporated to raise money to buy it. They sold shares of stock, $100 a piece, raised about half the money that way. Other donations, including a huge anonymous donation, got it up to $50,000. They bought the wagon, brought it back to Columbus, had it refurbished. Martin Sweatmore and his son Ben, who works at the museum with us, did a fabulous job putting it back to the way it was. And ultimately, a 100-year-old, you know, wagon is sitting in the middle of our museum, and it's in pristine condition, and quite an amazing relic.
1: Well, and what a story. That thing, if it could talk, what it would be able to tell you over the years.
0: Yeah, and it also symbolizes the determination, the perseverance of people wanting to get that back, and all those years later, managing to do it, and the generosity of the people in Columbus who value the history the way they do. It's quite a story.
1: I got to ask the question, is this still going to be used, or is it at this point just a, hey, this is a piece of history, we're going to put it in retirement?
0: It's funny you bring that up, because grand opening, we had our historian, John Marks, who looked almost identical to George Hasey in the popcorn wagon. Now, we didn't actually pop the corn in the wagon.
1: Sure.
0: It might be a little dangerous.
2: Yeah.
0: But we did hand out popcorn, and a lot of people thought George had come back to life, because John looked just like George, blue shirt, apron, handing out boxes of popcorn. So, yeah, we still hand out popcorn, but we can't actually make it in that 100-year-old
1: That's good. It gets to retire now.
0: Yeah, it's had enough.
1: That is a great piece to have over there at the Historical Society. That's a special thing. Talk about a full circle moment to get that back here in town. And then I'd love, Dale, I know you guys, you have plenty of other things that you guys have over there as well right now.
2: Well, yeah, there's one after another. And the next one to come up is, of course, in March and April of 2008, and some of your listeners are going to remember this, Hollywood came to Columbus. And what do I mean? Well, the Columbus City residents had a flurry of excitement and activity because the movie crews came in to town to begin filming Public Enemies.
1: A classic.
2: Johnny Depp, you know, John Dillinger, etc. So the history on it is, of course, very interesting. Director Michael Mann believed Columbus was the perfect setting for a natural historic city. And, you know, we believe it is. The movie was based on Brian Burroughs' nonfiction book about a crime wave that swept the Midwest in 1933-34. Who are we talking about? John Dillinger, Babyface Nelson, Pretty Boy Floyd, they're terrorizing towns, bank robberies, and then, of course, the FBI gets involved in it, Elliot Ness, the Untouchables. So there are a lot of, there's a lot of information concerning that movie, and the movie stars stayed in Columbus for filming, Johnny Depp, Christian Bale, Marianne Cotillard. So Hollywood reimagined downtown Columbus, and that's what some of the images are in that exhibit, which is just a part of the museum, with artificial snow, with vintage 1920 vehicles, costumes, and then the storefronts were all reimagined to put it back into the 1930s, and then with Columbus extras. So the museum's photographs and displays, you know, capture this exciting makeover and the movie buzz.
1: Oh my gosh, and what a movie it was too. It's crazy to tie back to. I come from the Great Lakes area, and they have that brewery out there, and Elliot Ness is one of the beers they have. I never made that connection until I got up here and watched that movie once again. I'm like, oh my gosh. It's just one of those small world moments where that it's so cool that we get to celebrate a piece of history right here in town. And

0: And so many people got to be a part of it.
1: Yeah, so and so many clips from the movie are connected to it, and to, as you mentioned, other parts of Wisconsin. So it's a great exhibit within the museum.
0: Well, I would love real quick to take a break, but I'd love to come back and dive in a little bit more of what we have over there. We can dive in a little bit heavier into Public Enemies, as I know a lot of people around here, that is such a piece of pride that you get to watch that and know that right here in our backyard that made that possible. So I appreciate you guys being here with me. We'll continue our conversation here in just a couple moments here on Hometown Today on 95.3 WBEV, powered by Daily Dodge.
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0: And welcome back to Hometown Today, presented by Professional Floor Covering here on 95.3 WBEV. And we were having a fun even in the break. Can't stop talking about Public Enemies. We had Kale come on down and share a little story, but we're joined today by the Columbus Area Historical Society and Bruce Zahn, who's the curator over there, and Dale Hughes, who is a volunteer. It's now my technology is yelling at me here, Dale. But
1: it's nice to share.
0: I'm glad we can share a little today. But we were talking about Public Enemies and what that connection to downtown Columbus is. Before we shift gears, I saw before break, you looked like you had something for me, Bruce. What were you thinking?
11: Well, it was interesting. I want to say about 2 weeks ago, a gentleman and a lady came in the museum, and I don't remember his name, but he was actually part of the stage crew that worked on the film. And he was a Madison man who was involved in setting up, and if you remember the movie, they had all the paving brick down on all of the roads, and he did all of that. And he liked Columbus so much that he actually bought a house in Columbus. He moved to Columbus, and he was in our museum, said, you know, I just fell in love with the community when I was working here for a couple weeks, and it was one of the best time of my life, and so I want to be part of the community. And so it's just kind of cool when I heard that, and

0: I started thinking, yeah, it's a nice town, and our downtown is a very nice area. And so we're just glad that our museum's right down in the middle of it all.
1: Well, and you guys should be very proud of that. I mean, this is a special community, and I think that speaks volumes to what this place really means to people.
2: You know, going off script for a minute, I hadn't thought about it, but, you know, speaking of historical landmarks, you mentioned, in the opening, the Farmers and Merchants Union Bank, you know, that is designed by
0: Sullivan.
2: Louis Sullivan. Thank you, Louis Sullivan. Persons come to Columbus to view it, to take the tour. In fact, after we closed up a day last week, there was a gentleman across the street, you know, penciling it in as an architect, you know, appreciating it, and had made the special trip along with other items on his agenda to Columbus from Ohio.
1: Wow.
2: So there are some really landmark facilities within the downtown area.
0: Did you talk to the guy? I stopped and talked to Dale, and I left, not together, but shortly, and had a conversation. The guy said, this is just fabulous. And he said, you know, I've seen this bank a lot of times, but you really don't know what it is until you sit here and really look at it.
1: Yeah. Well said.
0: Like he was doing.
2: And the bank offers a tour inside as well with some other memorabilia and other things associated with that great architect.
1: Well, yeah. I believe it. And I know I want to give you as much time as possible today because you have so many other things that you want to talk about and share. Yeah. So I'm going to just pass you the ball right now, Dale, to share a little bit more about what we can expect when we go down to the area, Historical Society.
2: Well, it is a historical museum, and so step back in time and step back to the back of the museum to a 1922 parlor where you'll find the scene that recreates what life was like in that era. And more than that, there's an interactive game associated with it, and so there are 10 items there for participants and visitors to guess what would be the ways in which people entertain themselves. So included in there and from the Columbus collection is a 1919 Edison Victrola, a Pollyanna game, which is the forerunner of Monopoly by the same Parker brothers. And that the history on that is really interesting because the Pollyanna game was the result of a book of the same name in 1913. And then it was a Broadway play. And then Mary Pickford was in the silent movie on it. So all of that there. There's a 1904 candlestick telephone and a stereoscope. So all of these and more inform and educate the viewer how Columbus residents entertain themselves before radio and TV.
1: That step back in time. You get to go back and see what it would look like about 105 years ago. That's something you don't get to do every day.
2: Yeah, and the parlor furniture are from that era. So, and there's a video. My mom is talking about what life was like in the early 1920s and some of the stories she has to tell. And so with that and looking at it, it does kind of capture you and transport you in a way, just visually and then also hearing some of those stories.
1: That's special stuff right there.
2: Yeah, that is special. I almost gave this away earlier. How can we tie together the exhibits, educate visitors, and entertain? Well, Columbus plans to have a Jeopardy game, which will draw visitors to look around at the exhibits to find the answers to the questions. So I've got three questions prepared today.
1: I'm ready.
2: Are you ready? All right.
1: Okay. I love Jeopardy.
2: Okay, here we go. So this is entertainment for 300.
1: I start with the high number, so that's a good man.
2: Okay, yeah. You chose entertainment for 300. The jazz musician who played the Columbus Pavilion in the late 1950s.
1: Oh, no. The only thing I'm trying to think in that era, I would have Louis Armstrong.
2: Oh, yes.
1: Are you serious?
2: It should have been the Daily Double. It was.
1: Come on! We'll take an early win!
3: All right. That was good.
1: Thank you.
3: That was impressive.
2: Business of Columbus for 200.
1: Oh, we're going business.
2: Okay. Louis Sullivan designed the historical Farmers and Merchant Bank and was the mentor for this famous architect.
1: Oh, no. Now you lose me. I'm not an architectural guy. You're trying to give me a hint here, and I can't read hints. Can I phone a friend?
3: Yeah, you got a lifeline. Oh,
2: different game show.
1: I don't know.
2: Who is Frank Lloyd Wright?
1: No.

0: Strangle the right hand here.
1: Oh, see, you were helping me the best you could. Yeah. When you're oblivious like me, there's only so much you can do.
0: I'm trying.
2: Bygone days for 500. This is a toughie.
1: All right.
2: It's a 19th century Columbus poetess who was published in the New York Home Journal, the Christian Register, the Knickerbocker Magazine.
1: Oh, and you said this person's from Wisconsin?
2: Actually lived in Columbus, Wisconsin, and was a regional and nationally known author, poetess.
1: This feels like something I'm going to be upset with myself when I don't get. But I think I'm going to fail on here.
0: Oh, that's tough, right?
1: That was a hard one.
2: Yeah, it's a tough one. Who is Hattie Tig Griswold? And there is a separate exhibit on the Griswolds. And the historical fact there, when Ben could give us a lot more information about it, and that is that Mr. Griswold was a legislator in the state of Wisconsin, I believe, Senate.
1: See, one out of three is going to have to work for a while.
0: Well, that's pretty good. And that last one was very difficult.
1: I should have saved Louis for the end, and it would have made me look smarter.
0: Yeah, you're feeling better when you're walking away from it. Yeah.
1: So everybody just disregard the last two questions. You go over there, you're going to look really smart. But Louis Armstrong is going to have to be the winner today.
2: Yeah, and that's as amazing. And that pavilion still stands today.
1: Oh, that's special. So you can actually go back and see where he performed almost 75 years ago.
0: Yes. The pavilion is still used for a lot of different things in our community, and it's just another relic in our community. Very, very nice.
2: Yeah.
1: Oh, well, it's special stuff. And Dale, I know we only have a few minutes left, so I'm going to let you keep rapid firing here for
2: me. Okay, here. as a historical overview, our museum curator, Daniel Benton, which Bruce mentioned in the introduction, assembled a Columbus timeline which chronicles the prehistoric era 13,000 years ago to the present. And it really is an education in and of itself. If I was going to be the docent there someday, I'd say, well, here's the Popcorn Magazine. And then just to introduce yourself, please take time to go through this, you know, longitudinal view of Columbus. It's got a great display about Native American homelands. And the display is really a who's who of early Columbus history, and by the street names. So, yeah, there's a Dickinson. He was the founder, 1830s. There was a Ludington. He platted it. And then Lewis was a governor of the state of Wisconsin. So all those streets would be familiar to persons who are listening and living in Columbus and maybe are
1: they had no idea where that came from. You drive through these roads every single day and you hear the names, and then all of a sudden you're like, oh, yeah, I guess that would have made sense that this is going to be tied back to the history of the town.
0: Yeah.
2: Yeah. Cool. Yeah. So it's a great thing. And then there's history of the town. You can't really complete the interview here without the Kurth Brewery.
0: Right. Kurth Brewery, the Columbus Canning Company featured as well. A nice collection of pictures and maps of Columbus over time, right as you walk in to the right. A lot of people enjoy looking at those pictures. And Sue and John Walcott from Walcott Studio helped us a lot taking some photographs and enhancing them, enlarging them. And so we've got images of Columbus downtown from the late 1800s, early 1900s, mid-1900s. And so people enjoy walking in and taking a look and stepping back in time a little bit at some of those photographs and maps as Columbus grew and developed a little bit over time.
1: Yeah, absolutely.
2: And ours is a 21st century museum because it utilizes interactive displays and has about 10 QR codes. So if you want to dig deeper into, well, I'll just say Johnny Depp and Public Enemies, you know, those codes are there. And the museum is also a research facility, as our expansive newspaper catalogs editions from 1860 to 2011, courtesy of the Columbia County. You mentioned the Walcott Studio and the pictures. And then there's a great collection of Columbus High School annuals from 1906 to 2020. So come in and see and read about personal comments about your aunt, your grandpa, or your great-grandmother.
0: And I might add, if I could, Dale, the Columbus School exhibit also features an actual metal sign with Charlie Cardinal on it that adorned the press box at the football field for many years. And then when they needed to change the press

0: press box. They pulled that off. Sue Reese and her brother Paul literally dug it out of a garbage bin, kind of restored it, and it's down. It was in the first museum. Now it's in our new museum, and we have an opportunity for alumnus to sign the Charlie Cardinal sign, and it's filling up, and it's a nice kind of a popular exhibit for people coming in, and they see the Columbus School artifacts and then this Charlie Cardinal sign. And so if you're out there and you graduated from Columbus High School, come on in, see us, and sign the Charlie Cardinal sign. We'd love to have you.
1: Well, thank you guys so much for being here today. It was a pleasure to get to know you a little bit, hear what's going on over there. As we leave today, can you remind everybody how they can find you and get out there?
0: Yeah, we are open Wednesday, Saturday, and Sunday. 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
1: Well, thank you guys so much for being here, and looking forward to getting out there myself and checking out that Public Enemies display.
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1: Of course. Hey, we're going to take a quick break. When we come back, it's time for Feel Good Friday with Cale Zomer and myself. That's coming up next here on Hometown Today on 95.3 WBEV, powered by Daily Dodge.
3: ABC News, I'm Sherry Preston. The lone holdout juror in the Lindsey Clancy mistrial has issued a statement through an attorney. The juror says, "I didn't have any doubts based on all the physical evidence, key witnesses, and what the prosecution presented. I thought it was enough proof that Clancy knew exactly what she was doing and planned." Clancy admits she killed her three children in Massachusetts, but says she did it while suffering from postpartum psychosis. Gas prices up to just under $4.50 a gallon. Diesel setting a new high water mark as well, says ABC's Elizabeth Schulze at a gas station in D.C.
4: Critical refineries, those turn oil into gas and diesel. They are damaged both in the Middle East and also in Russia. That's causing this huge spike in diesel right now at a new record, $6.43 a gallon. Keep in mind, diesel is the fuel that powers tractors, trains, and trucks.
3: Warren Buffett resigning as chairman of the Berkshire Hathaway board. His son Howard takes his place as chair. This is ABC News.
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6: Now, this news update on Wisconsin Radio Network. The mayor of Greenfield wants to fire the city's police chief, and Chief Jay Johnson is facing felony charges in Milwaukee County for destruction of data and misconduct in office. The mayor says there's a pattern of behavior that warrants Johnson's removal. His court date is in November. Brown County leaders say they've made a major dent in fentanyl trafficking and abuse in recent years. Sheriff Todd DeLane says his department's been working to get drugs off the streets and holding drug dealers and traffickers accountable. But he adds his deputies shouldn't be the primary solution.
7: We don't want the only answer to be enforcement. We want to help connect the individual with the resources that can make a difference, whether that means treatment, counseling, recovery services, mental health services, or other community programs.
6: Before the county task force was formed, the county had 69 overdose deaths in 2021. Though last year, Sheriff DeLane says the county reported 39. You're listening to Wisconsin Radio.
8: The Packers haven't started 0-2 since Mike McCarthy's first season in Green Bay in 2006. I'm Bill Scott with Sports. They shoot for their first win of the season Sunday, trying to avoid that 0-2 start when they take on the Jets in New York. Packers linebacker Zaire Franklin says they'll be ready for Jets quarterback Geno Smith.
9: You know, very similar to, you know, when you're playing, quarterback has a lot of experience, been around a lot of things. Not too much surprises you're going to give him, but that doesn't mean you can't attack him in certain ways as well. So, got a lot of respect for Geno and, you know, who he is in his career in his league. But, you know, I think we got a good plan for, you know, trying to take away some of his opportunities.
8: Buffalo opened its brand new Highmark Stadium last night, improving to 2-0 with a 41-31 victory over the Lions. Josh Allen passing for three scores and rushing for two more in the win. Jared Goff, 327 passing yards and four touchdowns in the loss. Baseball, Brewers fell to the Pirates 7-4 in their series finale. They're in Baltimore tonight. Phil Scott, Wisconsin Radio Network.
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11: Slight chance of rain showers today. Otherwise, cloudy skies expected. Daytime highs approaching 68. East winds 8 to 15 miles per hour. Thunderstorms likely. Tonight, lows dip down to about 57. Cloudy skies expected. storms likely.

0: Tomorrow, daytime highs approaching 66, cloudy skies expected. I'm meteorologist Jennifer Wojcicki on 95.3 WBEV, powered by Daily Dodge. Currently, it's 60 degrees.
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1: McGill brings home the pitch. Swing and a miss. He struck him out. Trevor McGill with a 1-2-3 ninth, and the Brewers have won eight straight.
2: And the pitch. Fly ball is hit into center field. Going back on it, Perkins still back on the run. Sprinting, lunging, diving. And he caught it with a backhand. Blake Perkins. He saved two runs with an incredible catch.
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5: 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Big shout out to Bruce Zahn and Dale Hughes. A lot of fun conversation we just had. Talking about the Columbus Area Historical Society. I know you and I are going to get out there soon, Kale. That's going to happen.
6: Oh, you better believe it. Yeah, I was telling you, I'm like, I could do a whole show on Public Enemies and John Dillinger and all that stuff. Big fan of all that. Big fan of the movie. Was very, just so happened to be filmed right at the time that I was like this huge, like hugely into, you know, 1920s and 30s gangsters history. So, yeah, I could do a whole show. So we'll definitely get down there. We're going to go down there, check out the exhibit, and then we're going to come back. We're going to watch Public Enemies together, and I'll show you all the Columbus scenes, the Beaver Dam scene, all that good stuff.
5: I need to, because at this point I've seen it, but I don't know what I'm looking for yet. So yeah, I need to be educated, and I'm looking forward to that, Kale.
6: A pretty good number of scenes in there that were filmed. They initially had only come to film for one day, and they liked it so much they ended up staying almost all week and filming more scenes there. So it's pretty exciting. But it is time for our Feel Good Friday, Wally. I'm feeling good. Are you feeling good?
5: I feel great right now.
6: I'm feeling good too. A couple of great feel good stories making the rounds this week. Love this one to kick it off. Some Oklahoma City firefighters went well above and beyond their public service recently. The crew responded to an Oklahoma City home after receiving a report that a man had become sick while performing yard work. Firefighters provided the necessary assistance at the scene and ensured he was safely placed in an ambulance to be transported to a local hospital. But after the immediate emergency was under control, crew members noticed something. They noticed that the man had been forced to leave his lawn only partially mowed. And rather than just leaving the work, which nobody would have judged him for, it would be very standard, they didn't feel right about that. And they instead took possession of the

0: lawnmower, completed the remaining portion of the yard themselves. Images and video released by the department showed uniformed firefighters pushing the mower across the property and cleaning up afterward. The department explained that the firefighters just couldn't bring themselves to leave the yard half finished after seeing the resident taken away for medical care. Officials described their decision as just a simple act of kindness and said that service doesn't always necessarily end when the emergency itself is over. They were praised widely, as they should be, by community members for, and they recognized a relatively small but meaningful way to help someone having a difficult, unexpected day.
1: It's one of those you hear simple act of kindness, but just genuinely doing a little thing here and there when you see someone needs help, it goes such a long way. And this is a great example of not only that person that really needed it in that day, but it kind of uplifts an entire community.
0: And if I have learned anything these last 20 years, Wally, it's that if you need something done, you call a firefighter. Those guys will get anything done for
1: you. Amen to that.
0: Here's another good one. I love this. It's one of my favorites is when you hear about kids wanting to help people. There's a fourth grader in LaRange, Saskatchewan, who wanted to help out his fellow students when his school was trying to fundraise to build a new playground. They were in desperate need of one. And he said, well, I want to help. And so he started collecting and returning thousands of empty cans and bottles. He decided back in May to contribute to the Pre-Camp Community School's playground goal, which still needed $30,000. Through the local recycling system, where cans and small bottles can yield 10 cents and larger containers can bring in 25 cents, Tyler began gathering recyclables. Eventually, his mom posted about it online, asking some of the friends for spare empty bottles. Well, neighbors and strangers flooded their home with bags of containers. He ended up raising $2,300 to put towards the playground just by collecting old cans and bottles. They had a welcome back to school assembly this last Tuesday, where the principal honored Tyler's hard work in front of the entire school. The new playground is now scheduled to be installed next month before the winter snow arrives.
1: Wow, that's special stuff right there. 2,300 bananas?
0: What's that?
1: 2,300 bananas.
0: 2,300. Just, I mean, like, that's fourth grade. Fourth grade, that's what, 9 years old? Again, I say to you, you can help in some way. I don't know how to help. I guarantee you, if you get creative, you have some way you can help. Everybody can help in some way, shape, or form. Okay, this one's kind of funny. You ever have one of those days where you just feel like you could just go outside and let out a big old scream?
1: Yeah, probably every Monday or Tuesday.
0: You know, you and I probably once in a while go home and shout into a pillow, right? Well, here's a great one. How about turning that into an event? More than 100 people recently gathered at San Francisco's Ocean Beach for a unique cathartic release known as the, quote, guttural scream at the sea event. Organized by local resident Danielle Egan, the gathering allowed participants to collectively shout their frustrations into the Pacific Ocean. A promotional flyer for the meetup listed popular grievances like high rent, anxieties, and general modern-day anger. The mass shouting session was preceded by a friendly screaming contest. Judged on volume, duration, and vocal style, contestant Olivia Gugliamato clinched first place with a staggering 121.9 decibel scream, who she directed at global and personal issues. She earned herself a small megaphone as a trophy. The organizers noted that the lighthearted yet therapeutic gathering provides a welcome outlet for community members to just let off a little steam.
1: You gonna get out there and start screaming, Kale?
0: I am absolutely gonna head out to San Francisco next September and scream into the ocean.
1: Just a healthy little scream off. Nothing to see here.
0: You know what? We should do one on Beaver Dam Lake. What would be a word that starts with B that would be for like shouting?
1: Belting.
0: Belting at the beeve.
1: Belting in the beeve.
0: Belting in the beeve. Just belt it out. We'll all meet at Edgewater Park and we'll just holler about how angry we are about everything and we'll just get it off our chest. How about this? You know, I like Guinness World Records. This is an interesting one. An Iowa family has entered the Guinness World Records after achieving a remarkable rare 5-generation birthday coincidence. There are 5 direct descendants of the Harlow family that all share the exact same birthday.
1: Okay, so like they're not saying like mother, daughter, granddaughter, great-granddaughter, or is it just 5 family members?
0: No. It's generation after generation.

0: generation that has a birthday on September 14th. So it started with Wilbur back in 1907, who was born on September 14th. His daughter, Addie, was then born on September 14th. Then grandson, Fred Harlow, was born on September 14th. Then great-granddaughter, Emma Bell, was born on September 14th. And the fifth generation great-great-grandson, Arthur, was born on September 14th. Now, not only is that amazing, but did you notice the pattern?
1: Yeah, well, I was trying to figure out 9 months before that. That family probably hitting the eggnog pretty hard around Christmas.
0: Well, first and foremost, there was a pattern to that. Boy, girl, boy, girl, boy.
1: Oh, see, I thought you meant pattern of that. That feels like a Christman conception right there.
0: Yeah, exactly. Family members do admit eventually over the generations, they did start to intentionally try to time the arrivals to keep the tradition alive, although there is no guarantee of that. So that's pretty impressive. Arthur's timely arrival last year successfully pushed the family past the previous record of four generations. Here's one more for you today. Let's see if it'll come up. A three-year-old girl in Texas named Emmy has been honored for helping save her mom's life during a medical emergency. It turns out she was the only person home when her mom suffered a seizure inside the home. Now imagine being 3 years old, your mom's having a seizure, nobody else is home. I'm a grown man. I'm panicking and not being.
1: Yeah, it's game over for me. Sorry,
0: not Emmy. Emmy knew exactly what to do at 3 years old. Again, keep that in mind. 3 years old. Her first thought was FaceTime my grandma and grandpa, which is exactly what she did. Tell them what's going on. Grandma and grandpa, by the way, live 700 miles away. Tell them what's going on. They contact 911. 911 comes out. There's one other problem. All the doors in the house are locked. So Emmy finds a stool to slide up to the door to get up to unlock the deadbolt so EMS can get in and save mom's life.
1: I don't know if I'm smart enough at 33, let alone 3 years old.
0: Yeah, that's, I mean, unbelievable. Like, talk about calm under pressure.
1: Feel good Friday for a reason, folks. Well, we're going to keep feeling good. We're going to let you know what you can be watching tonight because it is going to be a jam night on Daily Dodge TV right after the break here as we wrap up Hometown Today on 95.3 WBEV, powered by Daily Dodge.
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6: Oh, my goodness, Walter. We got a jam-packed weekend this week. This, again, if you are a sports fan of almost any sport, this is your time of year because there is so much going on. So tonight, you've got a couple of things, right? You've got Brewers baseball as they open up a weekend series in Baltimore taking on the Orioles. You can hear that game right here on 95.3 WBEB tonight. Our pregame coverage starts at 5:30. A couple of magic numbers away. Two games away from tying franchise record wins, three games away from beating it, five games away from a 100-win season. I think we're three wins off of clinching the bye, which is probably right now my biggest thing, is I want that first-round bye. You can hear that tonight on 95.3 WBEV. But we've also got some high school football action tonight, Wally.
5: We sure do, because you're going to be able to listen to the Golden Beavers or watch them simulcast game as they are heading out to Stoughton. 6:30, we're going to get coverage started there. We're going to have that on ESPN Beaver Dam and on Daily Dodge TV. We're also going to have the border battle a little bit later tonight as Waterloo takes on Marshall. That one's supposed to be taking place right around 6:35, 6:40. 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
6: That is one of my favorite football games of the year every year, is the Waterloo-Marshall rivalry. That's always a fun one. So you got that tonight. Tomorrow you got Badger football hosting Eastern Michigan. 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That means tomorrow the Brewers have the early afternoon game, so there's going to be a little crossover. So the Brewers game tomorrow will be over on ESPN Beaver Dam. And then on Sunday, you, of course, have Packers-Jets, 10 a.m. pregame. That'll be here on 95.3 WBEV. As far as the Brewers go, we're going to have the full national ESPN broadcast over on ESPN Beaver Dam. But then we'll also join the broadcast, the Brewers Radio Network broadcast here on 95.3 WBEV following the Packers. So we'll either join right at 5 p.m. for the pregame if the Packers postgame wraps up in time. Otherwise, we'll be joining Brewers right at like 5:45 here on WBEV. And by the way, I know there's a lot to keep track of. If you're like, I didn't get all that written down, I forget, what was it on BEV? Was it on ESPN Beaver Dam? Please visit our Facebook page, WBEV Radio on Facebook. We've got a schedule up there for the whole weekend of what sport. Because you got Badger volleyball in there, too, over the weekend. So we've got the full schedule right there on the Facebook page so you can figure out where you're listening to everything. Quick one to mention, the ARC of Dodge County, one of our great radiothon agencies, is partnering with Tidal Wave Auto Spa in Beaver Dam for a fundraiser today. So get out there, get that car cleaned up for the weekend. I know you're like, well, it's going to rain all weekend. That'll wash my car. No, it won't. It's actually really not great for your car, so get it washed now, and then you can go back next week, whatever. Help them out. And do want to mention again, Randolph Fire Department hosting a community impact night at Pizza Ranch in Beaver Dam coming up on Monday night, 4 to 8 p.m. A portion of all food purchases will benefit the Randolph Fire Department. And don't forget, arcade games, half price on Monday.
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0: Center goes on. President Trump continuing to demand that his name be put on the building.
1: He's threatening to tear it down unless he can put his name on the building, which he says will help with fundraising for renovations.
2: I think that the Trump administration should certainly have recognition.
1: A judge is now requiring 30 days notice before any demolition.
0: ABC's Karen Waugh. Duncan Sheik has died. He is the Tony and Grammy-winning singer-songwriter who crafted the music for Spring Awakening at the age of 56. He was best known for this radio hit, Barely Breathing, before turning his sights on Broadway with Spring Awakening, an envelope-pushing show that musicalized teenage angst. The show swept the Tony nominations in 2007. Sheik was 56. He also did musicals based on American Psycho and Alice in Wonderland. I'm Sherry Preston, ABC News.
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4: Heavy rain is expected in Beaver Dam beginning this evening and lasting into Saturday morning. Forecasters say 1 to 3 inches of rain are possible with localized higher amounts. Flooding could develop on roads in low-lying areas and along small streams with more rain possible throughout the weekend. The Horicon School District expects a lower property tax rate this year, despite planning for a larger budget deficit. Officials say a bond refinancing is expected to reduce the tax levy, while rising staffing, transportation, and supply costs are driving the projected shortfall. The final budget is expected in October.
5: Our levy is going to likely be down by about $100,000. And that is a result of some refinancing that we did on a bond. And so that's been very helpful. That's good for taxpayers. And so taxpayers probably know that we can only levy what we can levy. We don't get to pick and choose how to increase that. And so the downfall to having that system as with the state funding is that we get what we get. And that's going to leave us with an anticipated deficit budget that is larger than last year's.
4: The Beaver Dam Community Library has launched a new job hunt to help local job seekers. The private space includes a laptop for virtual meetings, job applications, and resume writing. Library officials say it fills a need because Dodge County does not have a workforce development center. A $2,000 donation will help provide free books to young children through the Reach Out and Read program at SSM Health's Fond du Lac Regional Clinic in Waupun. The program encourages parents to read with their children to support early learning and development. 19 Dodge County food pantries and hunger relief organizations are sharing more than $25,000 through a memorial gift honoring Peter A. Jung. United Way officials say the funding will help purchase food and other essentials as demand continues to grow. I'm Allison Beggs reporting from the Daily Dodge News Center. 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
7: Slight chance of rain showers today. Otherwise, cloudy skies expected. Daytime highs approaching 68. East winds 8 to 15 miles per hour. Thunderstorms likely. Tonight, lows dip down to about 57. Cloudy skies expected. Storms likely. Tomorrow, daytime highs approaching 66. Cloudy skies expected. I'm meteorologist Jennifer Wojcicki on 95.3 WBEV. 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Right now, 61.
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And getting started here is Get Ready by Rare Earth and Crazy Little Thing Called Love by Queen.

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1: 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From Maine to Montana, California to Connecticut, we're all paying more for gas and diesel.
2: We are seeing staggering price hikes here as gas stations adjust to oil trading above $100 a barrel. Gas prices are now approaching the highest level that they hit in May since the start of the Iran war. The national average this morning, $4.47 a gallon. That is just 10 cents shy of that peak that we hit in May.
1: ABC's Elizabeth Schulze, the price of diesel now averaging $6.44 a gallon. Several notable AI experts, including NASA, Johns Hopkins, and Stanford University, as well as one of the creators of modern AI, Jeffrey Hinton, have signed a public letter saying companies like OpenAI and Anthropic need truly independent evaluators. Warren Buffett stepping down as chairman of the board of Berkshire Hathaway. A statement today says he will become chairman emeritus of the trillion-dollar conglomerate. His son will take over his chair. This is ABC News.
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4: Now, this news update on Wisconsin Radio Network. A judge has rejected a request to permanently seal evidence in the case against Green Bay Packers running back Josh Jacobs. His ex-girlfriend made the request, as there's reportedly video of the May incident. Franklin police say a man pointed a gun at a staffer at the Indian Community School in an apparent dispute over landscaping along property lines. The suspect was arrested. The school was locked down and is closed until Monday. Residents in southwest Wisconsin's Driftless region are raising concerns over a proposed 765 kilovolt Maribel transmission line. Tim Woodhouse is leading a coalition opposing the line.
5: Because it's such a large project, we need time, we need resources, we need our lawmakers to come together and try to put some guardrails to all this.
4: Area lawmakers want the Wisconsin Public Service Commission to have more time, a 180-day extension to review major transmission line projects. This is Wisconsin Radio Network.
6: Slight chance of rain showers today. Otherwise, cloudy skies expected. Daytime highs approaching 68. East winds 8 to 15 miles per hour. Thunderstorms likely tonight. Lows dip down to about 57. Cloudy skies expected. Storms likely tomorrow. Daytime highs approaching 66. Cloudy skies expected. I'm meteorologist Jennifer Wojcicki on 95.3 WBEV, powered by Daily Dodge. Right now, 61.
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6: From ABC News, I'm Wayne Cabot. The Philadelphia Department of Public Health is notifying the public of likely measles exposure inside Children's Hospital of Philadelphia. They're giving babies antibodies and telling others who may have been exposed to check for symptoms. Pennsylvania has seen 4 measles deaths in recent weeks. All were unvaccinated. It's the worst measles outbreak in the U.S. since 1992. More than 730 cases. The Commonwealth asking the CDC to help out. Early voting began today in Virginia. In an election, Democrats hope may give them back control.

0: Dubois reporting. Steve Scott of our ABC affiliate KCBS reports diesel gas hit $9 a gallon in the Bay Area. It's not much better here.
1: Our team went to an Exxon in New York where the price there was $4.79 a gallon. 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That's a savings of 34 cents a gallon just for signing up.
0: ABC's Elizabeth Schulze. This hit was all over our radios in 1996, hard to believe, 30 years ago. Led to a Broadway career for Spring Awakening, Alice in Wonderland, American Psycho, Duncan Sheik has died at 56, organ failure. You're listening to ABC News.
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0: Across the Bay Area and Southern California, a walkout by 14,000 security guards protesting low wages. The strike affecting luxury retailers. AI giant Anthropic telling its San Francisco employees to be ready to work from home if they have to. Strikers plan a protest there today. It's a holiday comeback for a classic American company.
6: Toys R Us says they're planning a major expansion, adding 120 new stores nationwide. The retailer currently has 40 standalone stores and Toys R Us shops inside Macy's stores across the country. It's quite the comeback for the chain, which filed for bankruptcy and closed most of its stores in America nearly a decade ago.
0: ABC's Sam Champion. If you bought $10,000 in Berkshire Hathaway when Warren Buffett founded it in 1965, the Oracle of Omaha would have turned it into almost $2 million now. Shares slipped today when Buffett announced that he's giving up his role as chairman at 96 years old. He already gave up his role as the CEO. His genius, doing his homework, buying stocks for cheap, and being patient with his investments. Scientists say they found a new type of wildcat. Could be the first living feline species discovered in more than 100 years.
7: 10,000 more out-of-work Americans made their first application for jobless benefits in the week leading up to May 2nd. The number has remained stubbornly above 200,000 for 4 years, and that's where it was pegged in the Labor Department's most recent reading.
0: That's ABC's Jim Ryan on jobs. I'm Wayne Cabot, ABC News.
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10: Slight chance of rain showers today. Otherwise, cloudy skies expected. Daytime highs approaching 68. East winds 8 to 15 miles per hour. Thunderstorms likely tonight. Lows dip down to about 57. Cloudy skies expected. Storms likely tomorrow. Daytime highs approaching 66. Cloudy skies expected. I'm meteorologist Jennifer Wojcicki on 95.3 WBEV. 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Currently 62.
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1: ABC News, I'm Wayne Cabot. Measles scare at Children's Hospital of Philadelphia after a likely exposure in a state that is the center of the nation's worst measles outbreak since 1992.
2: And now the state is requesting assistance from the CDC's disease detectives to help contain the outbreak. But the state is also saying it would rescind that request if the CDC did not acknowledge the 4 measles deaths it had reported.
1: ABC's Yuri Benajad. No letup in gas prices. A station in the Bay Area selling diesel for $9 a gallon. And wait till that first heating bill comes.
3: We are expected to see the cost of home heating oil, as that heats a lot of homes in the Northeast. Those prices, those bills, expected to go up more than 30% this winter.
1: ABC's Elizabeth Schulze. And now Bloomberg reports refining customers in Europe are being told by the Saudis they will be allocated no crude next month. Artist Duncan Sheik has died at 56 from organ failure. This is ABC News.
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5: We've got a pair of high school games coming up Tuesday night on Daily Dodge TV. 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
3: Slight chance of rain showers today. Otherwise, cloudy skies expected. Daytime highs approaching 68. East winds 8 to 15 miles per hour. Thunderstorms likely tonight. Lows dip down to about 57. Cloudy skies expected. Storms likely tomorrow. Daytime highs approaching 66. Cloudy skies expected. I'm meteorologist Jennifer Wojcicki on 95.3 WBEV. 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Currently 62.
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6: Wisconsin Economic Development Corporation Secretary John Miller now focuses on helping new and expanding businesses succeed, including new farm and food production enterprises. 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Hello, I'm Larry Lee with the Midwest Farm Report. WEDEC CEO and Secretary John Miller's early career included hands-on work in the family's farm equipment business, which he led until selling the company in 2014.
7: My family started their farm equipment business in 1899, selling tractors, and we did that for about 90 years until we got into manufacturing in the 80s, which really took off for us. 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
6: Wisconsin meat processors have another opportunity to invest in their businesses. The Wisconsin Department of Agriculture, Trade and Consumer Protection is accepting applications for its Meat Processor Infrastructure Grant Program through October 15th. The grants are meant to help Wisconsin meat processors expand their capacity and improve efficiency. This is the sixth time the meat processor grants will be offered. DATCAP will award grants of up to $50,000 for projects that can be done in 2 years or less. The program is competitive, and processors who receive a grant must provide a 100% match of their specific grant amount. So far on the markets today, everything is trending lower. Corn down more than 4 cents. Soybeans down as much as 18 cents. Class 3 milk for September is off a penny, and for October, down 6 cents. For the Midwest Farm Report, I'm Larry Lee.

0: Care unit.
1: Pennsylvania now seeing over 100 measles cases in the last week alone. The total number of infections topping over 730. And now the state is requesting assistance from the CDC's disease detectives to help contain the outbreak. But the state is also saying it would rescind that request if the CDC did not acknowledge the 4 measles deaths it had reported. It comes after an online feud between Health Secretary RFK Jr. and Pennsylvania Governor Josh Shapiro about the deaths. Yuri Benajad, ABC News, New York.
0: Paramount now says its bid for Warner Brothers would include foreign investment of 49.5%, mostly Saudi Arabia, UAE, and Qatar. Paramount telling California it intends to leave Hollywood if the state doesn't drop its antitrust suit. Bloomberg reporting the Saudis are telling customers in Europe they'll be allocated no crude next month. Here in the States,
2: we spoke with one manager of a trucking company in South Dakota overnight. He told us that the cost to fill up his small fleet of trucks has gone from $3,000 a week before the Iran war now to almost $7,000 now. And we are seeing these costs go across the economy. Most goods, a majority of goods in the U.S. travel through trucking. And that is why we could see these prices translate into higher costs for food, clothes, and packages.
0: Elizabeth Schulze, the price to see Ed Sheeran tomorrow in Philadelphia is down 31%, possibly because his band and starting acts dropped out in support of Macklemore, who was booted from the tour for comments supporting Palestine. Tickets to see Macklemore next month at Red Rocks are up 45% since the controversy hit. Atomic energy inspectors are hearing it was the cooling tower of a reactor at the Kursk nuclear power plant in Russia that was hit by a drone on Thursday. You're listening to ABC News.
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0: A vehicle bomb has exploded at a mosque in northwest Pakistan, killing at least 21 people, among them police officers attending prayers. That one holdout juror in the Lindsey Clancy murder case says despite what people might have heard, he never doubted her guilt. He says she knew exactly what she was doing when she strangled her 3 children. He also believes she planned the killings based on the physical evidence and the key witnesses. ABC's Peter Haralambu says a hearing on possibly other charges against the Massachusetts mom is set to take place in 11 days.
6: They're basically asking the judge to look at all the evidence and all the testimony in the case and come to his own conclusion that she's not guilty by reason of insanity, effectively, and basically make it so that there's no need for an additional trial. So we'll hear arguments about that motion. It's possible we even get a ruling from the judge.
0: Scientists say they have found a new type of wildcat. Could be the first living feline species discovered in more than 100 years.
7: The Leopardus tilcayo is a small cat native to Bolivia's cloud forests. It weighs around 3 pounds, about the size of most kittens, and has a distinctive spotted pelt similar to a larger leopard. A man had been keeping it, but as it grew, realized he didn't have a house cat. He actually had something completely different.
0: ABC Sherry Preston. The World Food Program says more than 1 million people in South Sudan may lose access to food next month because of a massive shortfall in funding for humanitarian agencies. I'm Wayne Cabot, ABC News.
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4: Heavy rain is expected to move into Beaver Dam this evening and continue into Saturday morning. The National Weather Service says the area could receive 1 to 3 inches of rain with locally higher amounts possible. Forecasters warn flooding could develop on roads in low-lying areas and along small streams. The heaviest rain is expected overnight, making flooded roadways harder to spot. Additional chances for rain will continue through the rest of the weekend. The Horicon School District expects homeowners to see a lower property tax rate this year, even as the district plans for a larger budget deficit. School officials say the mill rate is expected to drop by about a half a point, while the property tax levy could decrease by roughly $100,000 because of a bond refinancing. Superintendent Katie Schwartz says higher staffing, transportation, and supply costs are driving a projected deficit. Those estimates remain preliminary, with the final budget expected to be approved in October.
5: Our levy is going to likely be down by about $100,000. And that is a result of some refinancing that we did on a bond. And so that's been very helpful. That's good for taxpayers. And so taxpayers probably know that we can only levy what we can levy. We don't get to pick and choose how to increase that. And so the downfall to having that system as with the state funding is that we get what we get. And that's going to leave us with an anticipated deficit budget that is larger than last year.
4: 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The private space includes a laptop for virtual meetings, job applications, and resume writing. Library officials say the program fills a need because Dodge County does not have a workforce development center. More information is available at jobpod.org. Your WBEV News will continue in just a moment.

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2: Your WBEV news continues. Washington County is expanding in-person absentee voting ahead of the November election. County Executive Josh Showman says the county is working with local towns, villages, and cities to offer more voting hours. A county grant program will reimburse municipalities at 150% of their costs for adding those hours. Officials say the program was successful during the 2024 presidential election, and they hope to expand it this year. Showman says the goal is to make early voting more convenient for residents across both rural and urban parts of the county and encourage more people to take advantage of the opportunity.

0: A $2,000 donation from the Agnesian Healthcare Foundation will help put more books in the hands of young children in Waupun. The funding supports the Reach Out and Read program at SSM Health's Fond du Lac Regional Clinic, where children from birth through age 5 receive a free book during well-child visits. Doctors also encourage parents to read at home, saying it helps build language skills, brain development, and stronger family connections. The foundation says the gift helps give children a stronger start in learning. 19 food pantries and hunger relief organizations across Dodge County are sharing more than $25,000 through a memorial gift honoring the late Peter A. Jung. United Way of Dodge County says each organization will receive just over $1,300 to help purchase food and other essential items. Officials say the donation comes as food pantries continue facing higher costs and increased demand. The United Way says every dollar of the gift will go directly to the organizations serving families across the county. I'm Allison Beggs reporting from the Daily Dodge News Center. Submit your news tips at dailydodge.com.
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4: Slight chance for scattered rain showers this afternoon. Otherwise, cloudy skies expected. Highs level off around 68. Winds out of the east, 8 to 15 miles per hour. Cloudy skies expected tonight. Thunderstorms likely. Lows dip down to about 57. Storms likely tomorrow. Daytime highs approaching 66. Cloudy skies. I'm meteorologist Jennifer Wojcicki on 95.3 WBEV, powered by Daily Dodge. Currently 62.
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8: Let's start with the high schools from last night. Girls tennis, Beaver Dam fell to Oregon 6-1. Brenna Rhodes at number 3 singles picked up the only Golden Beaver victory. Boys soccer, Watertown stops Beaver Dam 4-1. Gio Gonzalez scored the Golden Beaver's lone goal. We didn't get any stats from Watertown. Girls volleyball last night, Randolph swept Rio 3-0. Tessa Reed and Lexi Zemlo each had 3 aces. Zemlo and Madeline Miedema, 16 kills for the Rockets. Tessa Reed chipped in 32 assists and 9 digs. Lakeside Lutheran, they blanked Columbus 3-0. Taylor Knack had 3 blocks and 3 kills for Seabus. Those are the only scores.

0: reported to us here at Daily Dodge in 95.3. High school football tonight across the state of Wisconsin. Heavy rains are impacting some games. The Beaver Dam football team set to go to Stoughton tonight for a Badgers small conference matchup. The Golden Beavers are 3-1 on the season, 2-0 in league play. Stoughton's 1-3 overall and 1-1 in the conference.
1: Yeah, they're a pretty balanced team. You know, good offensive line, big back who runs behind his shoulder pads, you know, and so it'll be tough to bring down if we're not careful about how we approach those tackles. Some perimeter kids that they like to distribute it out to. So, you know, gonna have to stay aware and assignment sound on defense.
0: That's BD head coach Brock Lindy. Coverage begins at 6:30 on 1430 ESPN Beaver Dam and Daily Dodge TV. The kickoff is at 7 o'clock. You can also watch the border battle tonight, Waterloo and Marshall at 7 o'clock on Daily Dodge TV. One note, Marcus Anna was scheduled to go to Cambridge on Saturday afternoon, but because of the weather, they're going to play today at 2 o'clock. The Pirates took the series finale with the Brewers 7-4 yesterday in Pittsburgh. Kyle Harrison returned to get a start. He gave up 5 runs in just 1 2/3 innings worth of work. Milwaukee opens up a series in Baltimore tonight. Dustin May gets the start. 5:30 the broadcast time on 95.3. Packers head to New York for a matchup with the Jets on Sunday. Packers safety Javon Bullard says Jets QB Geno Smith can still play.
2: I think Geno is a high-caliber quarterback. I mean, like I said, he's played in this league a long time. He's made plays in this league, and he has a lot of weapons around him that can help him make plays. 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
0: That's a noon kickoff on 95.3. 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They're dropping the first set. The Badger women's volleyball team topped Marquette in 4 yesterday. Bucky faces Milwaukee tonight. 6:30, you can hear that one on the ESPN Wisconsin app. That is your Daily Dodge Sports Center. 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
6: One more day of work for the Packers today before heading to New York to take on the Jets on Sunday. I'm Bill Scott. After being hit 18 times by the Vikings last week, quarterback Jordan Love said he still hasn't lost any confidence in his offensive line.
7: No, I always got that faith. 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And, you know, it's all about that mindset of trying to go 1-0 this week.
6: I'll have more after this.
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0: Packers will be trying to break a six-game slide dating back to last season. Tight end Tucker Kraft was asked what their mindset has to be to make that happen.
1: 1-0. I'm broken record. I say it every time. We just have to go 1-0. Win your rep. I mean, each guy across the board consistently winning their one-on-one matchup. That's what it depends on.
0: Packers offensive line may still be a work in progress. Left guard Aaron Banks limited this week, and Matt LaFleur was asked if Banks is going to be a game-to-game decision all season.
2: You know, I think that's something that we'll find out in time. I sure hope not, but over the last couple of years, I've learned that that's not always the case, especially up front. We've had a lot of guys that have been in and out. That's just the way it is.
0: Packers and Jets on Sunday. I'll have reaction Monday from Titletown on the Wisconsin Radio Network.
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3: 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His SAE project is handling ag merchandise. Case has participated in many things, including World Dairy Expo forage judging. His plans after graduation are to become a heavy equipment operator. Congratulations to Case Pernat of Watertown. 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
1: 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It's an evolution of the work it's done now for a quarter of a century since 9/11. 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
1: With Tech Trends, I'm Dave Packer, ABC News.
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5: 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I'm Jim Ryan, ABC News. 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
5: From ABC News, Wall Street Now. The Standard & Poor's is headed for a losing week. Going into the midday, the S&P and the NASDAQ Composite were both down 0.14%. The Dow Jones was lower by about 200 points at around 51,581. Household income grew last year, but not for everyone. New Census Bureau data shows income for the top 10% climbed 1.7% in 2025. Earnings for the bottom 10% held essentially flat, widening the dollar gap between the richest and the poorest. With holiday shopping ramping up soon and just a few years after declaring bankruptcy, Toys R Us is planning to open 120 new stores nationwide. Some of the new locations will incorporate a creator studio. The space will let influencers film unboxings and toy makers launch new products. One toy almost certain to be in a lot of those shops, the brand new American Girl doll. Her name is Daisy Davenport. There's a whole new collection revolving around her, including accessories and a book. Jim Ryan, ABC News.
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1: These are your political insights from ABC News. Republican Senator Tom Tillis chiming in on President Trump's talk of tearing down the Kennedy Center if his name doesn't go on the building.
8: This is not what people who grew up like I did want to focus on. We want solutions. And I've got a lot of candidates who want to get that message through, and these are distractions that only benefit the Democrats.
1: Outgoing Republican Senator John Cornyn calling Beau French running for Texas Railroad Commissioner an embarrassment to the Republican Party after what he called racist comments. French posting a photo of students of color celebrating Texas's upset win over Ohio State. French saying, quote, "I heard UT graduation this year look like this. I didn't believe it. The problem is obviously far worse than anyone imagined," he said. The Trump administration withdrew Lance Troyer's nomination to lead ICE, the former

0: A state trooper, close friend of Homeland Security Secretary Mark Wayne Mullen, with very little experience in immigration. Dave Packer, ABC News.
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4: You Had to Be There is a new documentary about the 1972 Toronto production of the musical Godspell. Several members of the ragtag cast of comics went on to become household names, including Martin Short, Eugene Levy, and the late Gilda Radner. ABC Audio spoke with director Nick Davis about filming the cast's reunion.
5: They're all so warm and they're so friendly, you know, not just to each other. 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
4: We have our first look at Sacrifice. The new comedy stars Chris Evans as an actor who is taken hostage at a gala. Sacrifice comes to Netflix on October 16th.
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4: Hallmark has announced their countdown for Christmas schedule for this year. The network will release 34 new holiday films beginning on October 16th. Michelle Franzen, ABC News.
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10: ABC News, I'm Wayne Cabot. Measles scare at a neonatal intensive care unit, the esteemed Children's Hospital of Philadelphia, giving antibodies now to infants and babies because of a probable exposure in a state that has seen the deaths of four unvaccinated patients, including two children. The state says it reached out to the CDC for help in America's worst measles outbreak in a quarter century. The highest diesel prices ever keep on climbing, forcing farmers like James Byrd in North Carolina to consider passing along costs to you.
11: I mean, it just makes our margins, profit margins, even thinner than what, I mean, it was already thin, but it's just as thin as a piece of paper.
10: Diesel averaging $6.45 a gallon at the worst time possible for people who are heating with oil this winter. In-person voting starts today for this year's midterms in Virginia, Minnesota, South Dakota, Idaho. Next week, Illinois, Michigan, Vermont, and in North Dakota. This is ABC News.
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13: Slight chance for scattered rain showers this afternoon. Otherwise, cloudy skies expected. Highs level off around 68. Winds out of the east, 8 to 15 miles per hour. Cloudy skies expected tonight. Thunderstorms likely. Lows dip down to about 57. Storms likely tomorrow. Daytime highs approaching 66. Cloudy skies. I'm meteorologist Jennifer Wojcicki on 95.3 WBEV, powered by Daily Dodge. Currently 62.
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15: When Spirit Airlines failed, where did their passengers go? To other airlines? It might surprise you to learn that many opted to ride Amtrak or take the bus. But what about the airport in Fort Lauderdale, where Spirit Airlines was based? A number of airlines doubled down and raced to add flights out of that airport, making Fort Lauderdale a sort of super hub. JetBlue now flies 125 flights a day from Fort Lauderdale and just launched nonstop routes from there to Baltimore, Charlotte, Cleveland, Nashville, Detroit, Chicago, even Puerto Rico, along with six connecting routes to Indianapolis, San Diego, Columbus, Ohio, and internationally to Colombia and Venezuela. 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
1: Extreme wildfires are becoming increasingly common, especially in the western United States, according to Climate Central. And now researchers are warning that the health risks may even exceed those of air pollution. In a study published in Nature Communications, scientists looked at nearly 90 million hospitalizations for lung and heart disease. They found that when air particulates from wildfire increased in certain zip codes, there was a 16% increase in hospitalizations for lung conditions like asthma and pneumonia. Increases were also seen in heart conditions like high blood pressure, heart attacks, and even heart failure. Breathing in smoke can cause immediate symptoms, including coughing, trouble breathing, and chest pain. But smoke from wildfires is especially dangerous because of the various toxins that are released into the air. It can also contain particulates that are 30 times smaller than the diameter of a single human hair, entering deep into the lungs and the bloodstream. Health officials warning that when the air quality becomes poor, to take precautions. That includes staying inside, closing your windows, and wearing a well-fitted mask when going outdoors. With your Medical Minute, I'm Yuri Benajed.
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3: Now this news update on Wisconsin Radio Network. I'm Raymond Newpert. The mayor of Greenfield wants to fire the police chief. Police Chief Jay Johnson facing felony charges in Milwaukee County for destruction of data and misconduct in office. Mayor Michael Nitschke is asking the city's police and fire commission to fire Johnson for those charges, saying there is a pattern of behavior that warrants his removal. ACT and SAT scores could soon be optional for UW System College admissions. We get more from Sean Maloney.
4: Testing requirements were suspended during the COVID-19 pandemic and have remained optional ever since. Research conducted by UW-Madison found test scores were not strongly tied to student retention or graduation rates, while factors like high school coursework, grades, and extracurricular activities were better predictors of success. The proposal goes before the Board of Regents Thursday.
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6: The Packers face the Jets on Sunday in New York. I'm Bill Scott with sports. The defensive challenge is keeping New York's run game in check, led by Breece Hall and former Badger Braylon Allen.
7: I think both backs are extremely explosive. Obviously, Allen's a bigger back. Breece is, we've seen him a couple years ago. I think he's back to who he is, just based on that one game exposure this year. Just super explosive, very powerful, can make you miss in the hole, has the speed to get around the corner. I think it's one of the better ones we'll probably see all year. So I think it's a pretty good challenge for us.
6: Matt LaFleur's Packers trying to avoid an 0-2 start. Football Badgers shoot for their second win of the season. They'll host Eastern Michigan tomorrow. Brewers continue to lead the majors with a top overall record. They open a 3-game series in Baltimore against the Orioles tonight. 9 games left in the regular season after yesterday's 7-4 loss to the Pirates. Badger women's volleyball team home tonight against UW-Milwaukee. Phil Scott, Wisconsin Radio Network.
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0: feed, including new farm and food production enterprises. But he was involved in ag manufacturing before WeDek. Hello, I'm Larry Lee with the Midwest Farm Report. WeDek CEO and Secretary John Miller's early career included hands-on work in the family's farm equipment business, which he led until selling the company in 2014.
1: My family started their farm equipment business in 1899, selling tractors, and we did that for about 90 years until we got into manufacturing in the 80s, which really took off for us. When I took over as the fifth generation to lead the company, we pivoted to a very large crop spraying machine, which we sold all throughout the world, and created a partnership with the New Holland brand based in the United States, and eventually they acquired the company in 2014.
0: More news after this.
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0: Wisconsin meat processors have another opportunity to invest in their businesses. The Wisconsin Department of Agriculture, Trade, and Consumer Protection is accepting applications for its Meat Processor Infrastructure Grant Program through October 15th. The grants are meant to help Wisconsin meat processors expand their capacity and improve efficiency. This is the sixth time the meat processor grants will be offered. DATCAP will award grants of up to $50,000 for projects that can be done in 2 years or less. The program is competitive, and processors who receive a grant must provide a 100% match of their specific grant amount. So far on the markets today, everything is trending lower. Corn down more than 4 cents. Soybeans down as much as 18 cents. Class 3 milk for September is off a penny, and for October, down 6 cents. For the Midwest Farm Report, I'm Larry Lee.
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1: From ABC News, I'm Wayne Cabot. A political battle may be holding up life-saving help for hundreds of measles patients in Pennsylvania, even as the Children's Hospital of Philadelphia warns of possible exposure there inside the neonative intensive care unit.
2: Pennsylvania now seeing over 100 measles cases in the last week alone, the total number of infections topping over 730. And now the state is requesting assistance from the CDC's disease detectives to help contain the outbreak. But the state is also saying it would rescind that request if the CDC did not acknowledge the four measles deaths it had reported. It comes after an online feud between Health Secretary RFK Jr. and Pennsylvania Governor Josh Shapiro about the deaths. Yuri Benajad, ABC News, New York.
1: Paramount now says its bid for Warner Brothers would include foreign investment of 49.5%, mostly Saudi Arabia, UAE, and Qatar. Paramount telling California it intends to leave Hollywood if the state doesn't drop its antitrust suit. Bloomberg reporting the Saudis are telling customers in Europe they'll be allocated no crude next month. Here in the States,
3: we spoke with one manager of a trucking company in South Dakota overnight. He told us that the cost to fill up his small fleet of trucks has gone from $3,000 a week before the Iran war now to almost $7,000 now. And we are seeing these costs go across the economy. Most goods, a majority of goods in the U.S. travel through trucking. And that is why we could see these prices translate into higher costs for food, clothes, and packages.
1: Elizabeth Schulze, the price to see Ed Sheeran tomorrow in Philadelphia is down 31%, possibly because his band and starting acts dropped out in support of Macklemore, who was booted from the tour for comments supporting Palestine. Tickets to see Macklemore next month at Red Rocks are up 45% since the controversy hit. Atomic energy inspectors are hearing it was the cooling tower of a reactor at the Kursk nuclear power plant in Russia that was hit by a drone on Thursday. You're listening to ABC News.
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1: A vehicle bomb has exploded at a mosque in northwest Pakistan, killing at least 21 people, among them police officers attending prayers. That one holdout juror in the Lindsey Clancy murder case says despite what people might have heard, he never doubted her guilt. He says she knew exactly what she was doing when she strangled her three children. He also believes she planned the killings based on the physical evidence and the key witnesses. ABC's Peter Haralambu says a hearing on possibly other charges against the Massachusetts mom is set to take place in 11 days.
7: They're basically asking the judge to look at all the evidence and all the testimony in the case and come to his own conclusion that she's not guilty by reason of insanity, effectively, and basically make it so that there's no need for an additional trial. So we'll hear arguments about that motion. It's possible we even get a ruling from the judge.
1: Scientists say they have found a new type of wildcat. Could be the first living feline species discovered in more than 100 years.
8: The Leopardus tilcayo is a small cat native to Bolivia's cloud forests. It weighs around 3 pounds, about the size of most kittens, and has a distinctive spotted pelt similar to a larger leopard.

cloudy skies expected. Tonight, thunderstorms likely. Lows dip down to about 57. Storms likely tomorrow. Daytime highs approaching 66. Cloudy skies. I'm meteorologist Jennifer Wojcicki on 95.3 WBEV, powered by Daily Dodge. Currently 63.

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0: 29%, tying his second-term low. A Reuters Ipsos poll shows it lower at 35%. 56% of voters disapprove of his handling of immigration. 74% disapprove of his handling of inflation.
1: California Governor Newsom signing an executive order speeding up state laws establishing more oversight of AI models. This is ABC News.
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4: 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I'm Raymond Newpert. Green Bay city leaders say there won't be a third time for absentee voting issues. Thursday was the deadline for clerks to mail out the first set of absentee ballots to residents who requested them before mail-in voting started. Interim city clerk Stacy Menke tells Fox 11 Green Bay her office is double and triple checking that one ballot is going to each person who requested one. Former city clerk Celestine Jeffries admitted to being the source of at least one instance of double mailings of ballots in the spring and August elections. No one ever actually double voted in either election. A pair of iconic Madison businesses live through plans for development again. The Essen House and Comeback Inn were once again set to be torn down as a developer from Salt Lake City wanted to build a hotel and apartments on the site of the two properties. But the team behind the project pulled out of the proposal this week because they failed to secure funding. I'm Raymond Newpert. This is Wisconsin Radio Network.
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8: Chance of rain showers this afternoon. Otherwise, cloudy skies expected. Highs level off around 68. Easterly winds 8 to 15 miles per hour. Cloudy skies expected again tonight. Thunderstorms likely. Lows dip down to about 57. Overcast skies tomorrow. Storms likely 68. I'm meteorologist Jennifer Wojcicki on 95.3 WBEV, powered by Daily Dodge. 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
1: This week's Fox Brothers Piggly Wiggly High School Athlete of the Week is Reese Hendricks of Watertown High School. Reese is on the Goslings girls volleyball team. She says volleyball has taught her that you cannot let one mistake define you. You might miss a serve, shank a pass, or make a bad decision, but the next point is always an opportunity to reset and do better. She says she's learned to move on quickly, stay positive, and trust herself. Congratulations to Watertown's Reese Hendricks. She's this week's Fox Brothers Piggly Wiggly High School Athlete of the Week.
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1: ABC News, I'm Wayne Cabot. Campaigning today for Republicans in Iowa, the Vice President, J.D. Vance, saying farmers are doing well thanks to exports under President Trump. He did not mention tariffs or the rise in gas and diesel. That state's Republican candidate for Senate, Ashley Hinton, skipped the event. Farmer R.H. Byrd Jr. grows wheat, corn, soybeans, and tobacco in Harnett County, North Carolina.
2: The diesel cost, I mean, a road diesel I noticed was $6.19 or $6.20 yesterday or something like that. And a year ago, it was probably $2.75 cheaper than that.
1: His neighbors across the Virginia state line began in-person voting today for the midterms, voting also in Minnesota, South Dakota, and Idaho. Pennsylvania now reporting 36 new measles cases since Wednesday, and just as troubling, a likely exposure inside Children's Hospital of Philadelphia, including the NICU. This is ABC News.
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2: Now this news update on Wisconsin Radio Network. I'm Raymond Newpert. The mayor of Greenfield wants to fire the police chief. Police Chief Jay Johnson facing felony charges in Milwaukee County for destruction of data and misconduct in office. Mayor Michael Nitschke is asking the city's police and fire commission to fire Johnson for those charges, saying there is a pattern of behavior that warrants his removal. ACT and SAT scores could soon be optional for UW System College admissions. We get more from Sean Maloney.
3: Testing requirements were suspended during the COVID-19 pandemic and have remained optional ever since. Research conducted by UW-Madison found test scores were not strongly tied to student retention or graduation rates, while factors like high school coursework, grades, and extracurricular activities were better predictors of success. The proposal goes before the Board of Regents Thursday.
2: Campuses would still be able to use test scores for scholarships and other reasons. This is Wisconsin Radio Network.
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7: A flood watch begins at 1 a.m. tomorrow morning and continues until 1 p.m. tomorrow afternoon. High temperatures reach up to 68 this afternoon under cloudy skies with a chance of rain showers. Winds out of the east, 8 to 15 miles per hour. Thunderstorms likely. Tonight, lows dip down to about 57. Cloudy skies expected. I'm meteorologist Jennifer Wojcicki on 95.3 WBEV, powered by Daily Dodge. Currently, it's 64 degrees.

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0: Feline species discovered in 100 years, a new type of wildcat native to Bolivia's cloud forests, weighs about 3 pounds, about the size of most kittens, has a distinctive spotted pelt like a large leopard. A man had been keeping it as a pet, but realized after a while that wasn't a great idea. Wayne Cabot, ABC News.
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3: Heavy rain is expected in Beaver Dam beginning this evening and lasting into Saturday morning. Forecasters say 1 to 3 inches of rain are possible with localized higher amounts. Flooding could develop on roads in low-lying areas and along small streams with more rain possible throughout the weekend. The Horicon School District expects a lower property tax rate this year, despite planning for a larger budget deficit. Officials say a bond refinancing is expected to reduce the tax levy, while rising staffing, transportation, and supply costs are driving the projected shortfall. The final budget is expected in October.
4: Our levy is going to likely be down by about $100,000. And that is a result of some refinancing that we did on a bond. And so that's been very helpful. That's good for taxpayers. And so taxpayers probably know that we can only levy what we can levy. We don't get to pick and choose how to increase that. And so the downfall to having that system as with the state funding is that we get what we get. And that's going to leave us with an anticipated deficit budget that is larger than last year's.
3: The Beaver Dam Community Library has launched a new job hunt to help local job seekers. The private space includes a laptop for virtual meetings, job applications, and resume writing. Library officials say it fills a need because Dodge County does not have a workforce development center. A $2,000 donation will help provide free books to young children through the Reach Out and Read program at SSM Health's Fond du Lac Regional Clinic in Waupun. The program encourages parents to read with their children to support early learning and development. 19 Dodge County food pantries and hunger relief organizations are sharing more than $25,000 through a memorial gift honoring Peter A. Jung. United Way officials say the funding will help purchase food and other essentials as demand continues to grow. I'm Allison Beggs reporting from the Daily Dodge News Center. 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
5: A flood watch begins at 1 a.m. tomorrow morning and continues until 1 p.m. tomorrow afternoon. High temperatures reach up to 68 this afternoon under cloudy skies with a chance of rain showers. Winds out of the east, 8 to 15 miles per hour. Thunderstorms likely tonight. Lows dip down to about 57. Cloudy skies expected. I'm meteorologist Jennifer Wojcicki on 95.3 WBEV, powered by Daily Dodge. Right now, it's 63 degrees.
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1: The Republican for Iowa Senate, Ashley Hinton, today skipped a home state event featuring Vice President J.D. Vance. Pennsylvania reporting 36 more measles cases and a likely exposure inside Children's Hospital. 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
6: Now this news update on Wisconsin Radio Network. I'm Raymond Newpert. Green Bay city leaders say there won't be a third time for absentee voting issues. Thursday was the deadline for clerks to mail out the first set of absentee ballots to residents who requested them before mail-in voting started. Interim city clerk Stacy Menke tells Fox 11 Green Bay her office is double and triple checking that one ballot is going to each person who requested one. Former city clerk Celestine Jeffries admitted to being the source of at least one instance of double mailings of ballots in the spring and August elections. No one ever actually double voted in either election. A pair of iconic Madison businesses live through plans for development again. The Essen House and Comeback Inn were once again set to be torn down as a developer from Salt Lake City wanted to build a hotel and apartments on the site of the two properties. But the team behind the project pulled out of the proposal this week because they failed to secure funding. I'm Raymond Newpert. This is Wisconsin Radio.
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10: A flood watch begins at 1 a.m. tomorrow morning and continues until 1 p.m. tomorrow afternoon. High temperatures reach up to 68 this afternoon under cloudy skies with a chance of rain showers. Winds out of the east, 8 to 15 miles per hour. Thunderstorms likely. Tonight, lows dip down to about 57. Cloudy skies expected. I'm meteorologist Jennifer Wojcicki on 95.3 WBEV, powered by Daily Dodge. Right now, it's 63 degrees.

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0: Marketers Association.
1: After more than 3 years of planning, CHS announced they will proceed with a new soybean processing plant. It'll be in Evansville, Wisconsin. President Doug Rebout of the Wisconsin Soybean Association says this is a huge win for farmers. We'll be back with story details right after this.
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1: Wisconsin Soybean Association President Doug Rebout says CHS has done some preliminary work since buying the land more than 3 years ago. He gives us a peek behind the curtain.
3: When CHS bought the land 3-4 years ago, whatever it was, it had a couple of different buildings on that land. And over the years, they have taken those buildings down, whether it's for liability reasons or whatever reasons that I'm not sure of. But they have already taken down for pretty much all of the buildings on there. And then the railroad track coming to the facility has been upgraded too. So that way they can have better rail service coming in and out of the plant.
1: That's Wisconsin Soybean Association President Doug Rebout along with us. If you'd like more details on this story, we've got full coverage on our website, MidwestFarmReport.com. Well, don't touch that radio dial. We'll have more agriculture news right after this.
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1: A long-awaited farm bill has cleared a major legislative hurdle. The U.S. Senate Ag Committee advanced the Farm, Food, and National Security Act of 2026 with a 12-11 vote. This action pushes the legislation known as Farm Bill 2.0 to the full Senate. Paul Jarvis sat down with a recent conversation with the Midwest Farm Report. He's a Wautoma farmer and the president of the Wisconsin Corn Growers Association. He says that the Senate bill includes key priorities for corn growers. Notably, it authorizes year-round sales of E15. That's a 15% ethanol blend. For the Midwest Farm Report, I'm Kylie Allen.
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2: Heavy rain is expected in Beaver Dam beginning this evening and lasting into Saturday morning. Forecasters say 1 to 3 inches of rain are possible with localized higher amounts. Flooding could develop on roads in low-lying areas and along small streams with more rain possible throughout the weekend. The Horicon School District expects a lower property tax rate this year, despite planning for a larger budget deficit. Officials say a bond refinancing is expected to reduce the tax levy, while rising staffing, transportation, and supply costs are driving the projected shortfall. The final budget is expected in October.
3: Our levy is going to likely be down by about $100,000. And that is a result of some refinancing that we did on a bond. And so that's been very helpful. That's good for taxpayers. And so taxpayers probably know that we can only levy what we can levy. We don't get to pick and choose how to increase that. And so the downfall to having that system as with the state funding is that we get what we get. And that's going to leave us with an anticipated deficit budget that is larger than last year's.
2: The Beaver Dam Community Library has launched a new job hunt to help local job seekers. The private space includes a laptop for virtual meetings, job applications, and resume writing. Library officials say it fills a need because Dodge County does not have a workforce development center. A $2,000 donation will help provide free books to young children through the Reach Out and Read program at SSM Health's Fond du Lac Regional Clinic in Waupun. The program encourages parents to read with their children to support early learning and development. 19 Dodge County food pantries and hunger relief organizations are sharing more than $25,000 through a memorial gift honoring Peter A. Jung. United Way officials say the funding will help purchase food and other essentials as demand continues to grow. I'm Allison Beggs reporting from the Daily Dodge News Center. Submit your news tips at dailydodge.com.
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7: A flood watch begins at 1 a.m. tomorrow morning and remains in effect until 1 p.m. tomorrow afternoon. Thunderstorms likely tonight, otherwise overcast skies. Lows level off around 57. Easterly winds 10 to 15 miles per hour. Cloudy skies expected again tomorrow. Storms likely. Highs level off around 69. I'm meteorologist Jennifer Wojcicki on 95.3 WBEV, powered by Daily Dodge. Currently 61.
6: 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From sunny skies to stormy days, Menards has everything you need for every project, rain or shine. 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
6: ABC News, I'm Wayne Cabot. President Trump saying today he is banning CNN, MS Now, and Politico from the White House because of what he calls unfavorable coverage, fake news. He says other media outlets may also be banned unless he approves of their reporting. His administration is facing calls from some Republicans to ban diesel exports, hoping it'll lower gas prices. And the Republican Party is telling candidates to talk up Trump's convention pledge of $5,000 bonuses to American adults if Republicans win the midterms. About that convention?
7: The first ever midterm RNC, if you look at the convention that we just had, it's just announced we had over 100 million live stream views.
6: The Republican for Iowa Senate, Ashley Hinton, today skipped a home state event featuring Vice President J.D. Vance. Pennsylvania reporting 36 more measles cases and a likely exposure inside Children's Hospital. This is ABC News.

0: I am Wade Bates, bringing Tom Ballwig from Ballwig Implement, two great locations, one in Beaver Dam, one in Waupun, and of course, the world-famous website, ballwig.biz. The old fashions are just a couple hours away, is that correct, Tom?
1: They are, and, I think maybe even a margarita or two in there. Ooh. Have the old fashions for dinner and then the margaritas for dessert. What do you think of that?
0: How about I just have them all for dinner, and then I have Captain and Coke for dessert?
1: There you go. That would also work.
0: Like a supper club. Yeah. It's a 3-4-course meal.
1: Yeah. There you go. That would be it. And a rum runner on top of it yet.
0: It is. The wine walk is going on in Beaver Dam right now, so people are roaming the streets tasting wine all over the place. So we should.
1: I thought a wine walk was when you had a whole bunch of farmers talking about whether it rained enough.
0: That's a good one. Well, looking at the forecast here, hopefully getting enough rain this next couple of days. Where are the farmers right now? Where are they at with their crops and such?
1: Well, first of all, I think tomorrow morning is going to be ducky.
0: Okay. Uh-oh.
1: Ducky.
0: Got my rubbers ready to go tomorrow.
1: Yes. You know, and if you quack a little while you're walking through the water, you'll fit right in. So where are the farmers right now? Crops look really good. And in addition to that, they are maturing very nicely. And I do know of a few in the Waupun area that actually have harvested beans. I have not heard if they're higher than normal or lower than normal, but I do know that they've harvested a few fields. So I really probably should make a couple of calls and find out what's going on to see if it's better than average or below average. But yeah, harvest has started. And if harvest starts, you've got to think about all those parts that you can buy at Ballwig Implement. No, it's not a wine walk when you come in. We usually have what you need because we have a huge parts inventory, huge, just absolutely huge. And every time I get a bill from John Deere, I think Frank is trying to buy them out. So we have lots of parts stocked up for this harvest season. And you won't believe this, but we have smart people here.
0: You do have smart people at Ballwig Implement. It's unbelievable. You can call in and they answer the phone and they answer my questions. Even when I'm asking layman questions.
1: Well, some of the questions that you ask, like what do you haul in a gravity box?
0: Yeah, I say gravity.
1: Gravity. And that's that new kind of wheat that's high in protein and low in calories, right?
0: Yes, 100%.
1: Yes, and along with that, we can also sell you a bridge,
0: I got some oceanfront property in Arizona, too.
1: Yes. All kinds of things we can do. But we do have really smart people here. Depth of knowledge. And, you go to a lot of places, and every now and then they get it right. I call that a burst of competence.
0: Yes.
1: But here at Ballwig Implement, you actually have to have competence all the time. And that's what's important. So we got lots of good parts, lots of good people to tell you about it. Also, for the weekend here, we have gators, and we're going to keep promoting gators because we got a lot of them we got a lot of show gators, and those show gators have special pricing on them. And in addition to that, if the show gator doesn't have doors on it, that means it has natural air conditioning, then you get $1,500 off in addition to the show discount. And if it has HVAC, now that is a cab that has doors and it has air conditioning and heat, you get 0% for 48 months. And we've got compact tractors, and we just got in our new, one of the new models, the 1R25. I still even have a hard time saying that rather than a

0: 1025R. So, it's one of those things that takes a while to get used to saying something different. So anyway, we got lots of things going on, and it should be a great weekend. We're open tomorrow. In the coming here, not too distant future, we're going to start to open 7 days a week. That'll be parts on Sunday, but we haven't started that yet. So don't come on Sunday. Okay.
1: Hold on, right? Hold your horses.
0: Yes, that's right. Wait a little bit.
1: Yes.
0: It's going to be raining anyway the whole weekend.
1: Yeah, so just hunker down. We'll be okay.
0: Yeah, ducky. It'll be ducky.
1: It'll be ducky. So where do they find you at Bally Gimblet? What else do we need to know?
0: This coming weekend they're going to find us with a life preserver wrapped around our neck, either at North on Spring Street, right next to Fleet Farm. That telephone number is 887-2728, or a quarter mile west on Highway 68. That's by Waupun, and that would be 324-3537. And look us up on the web at ballweek.biz. And if you go on our website, in the lower right-hand corner, there's a red oval. You can even text us right off of the website.
1: Thank you very much, Tom Ballweg. We always love talking to you. That's your Ballweg Happy Hour today, and we'll talk to you on Monday.
0: Okay, have a good one.
1: He's supposed to say bye now.
0: Bye now.
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2: 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A flood watch begins at 1 a.m. tomorrow morning and remains in effect until 1 p.m. tomorrow afternoon. Thunderstorms likely tonight, otherwise overcast skies. Lows level off around 57. Easterly winds 10 to 15 miles per hour. Cloudy skies expected again tomorrow. Storms likely. Highs level off around 69. I'm meteorologist Jennifer Wojcicki on 95.3 WBEV, powered by Daily Dodge. Currently 61. 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
1: Let's get things going on the ESPN Beaver Dam Outdoors Report as we bring in Pete Huff from Best Dam Guide Service. Pete, sounds like even though we're past Labor Day, you've been pretty busy out on the water across the region.
3: I've had several trips this past week, and mainly now going for game fish. A lot of guys want to go for the walleye and smallmouth recently, and the bite has been pretty good.
1: Why do you think it's been pretty good these days?
3: The water temps are dropping back. And that always gets them fired up. So really here all the way to ice up, it'll only get better. So yeah, looking forward to that.
1: How about the non-game fish? Is it still pretty good bites across the lakes that you've been on?
3: Yeah, there's still been a good bluegill bite, mainly in the Madison chain. And then Green Bay just keeps on producing perch. I actually have another trip I'm doing here the following week, I guess, with the one guy I went with. And probably going to be on the east side, that Sturgeon Bay or Sister Bay area. So a little change of really nice up there.
1: Hey, I was going to ask you, obviously we expected to get a few inches of rain. Have you had many experiences where you've had to fish in like driving rainstorms, whether it be because you're in a tournament or you just chose to be out there? And how do you tackle that? If it's not windy or thundering, but it's just pouring rain. What do you do to make the fish bite?
3: You hope you're on them and just can deal with it. I have a really good rain suit, and nowadays they make great rain gear. But for tournaments, yes, I've been in some very hardcore pouring rain. But when it comes to clients in the boat, they typically want to pull the plug and just call it a day once it starts downpouring. But lightning, obviously, I'm not going to stick around for lightning.
1: No. Pouring rain. Does rain impact fish and their willingness to want to put on the feed bag, if you will?
3: I think they get fired up. They obviously, when you have a rain, your barometric pressure is dropping and those fish will rise, I think, in the water column. And I've seen them really get fired up during a rain.
1: So looking at Best Dam Guide Service now, are you still booking some water trips, I guess, now? And then also, what about ice fishing? As you know, we're mid-September here, so we're a few months away yet.

0: but is that in a lot of people's minds already as well?
1: It is. People are already thinking about Christmas gifts and into the new year, and definitely getting on the calendar. They have been. And if you'd like to get out, you can call me at 608-609-2707 or send me a message on Facebook under Pete Huff or Best Damn Guide Service.
0: Pete, appreciate all you do. Have yourself a great weekend and stay dry.
1: Sounds good, Wade. Talk soon.
0: Let's head to Fishtails right now and bring in Dave. Fishtails in Fox Lake, one of the premier spots to stop if you're heading out on the water. Dave, how's everything at Fishtails this week?
2: Well, it was a good week. I would say the fishing was good, not great, but, you know, the fish are biting. The walleye bite's been pretty good. It's actually getting better. And it's an early and late in the day thing right now still. But I know guys are drifting, they're trolling, they're jigging, and they're getting some nice walleyes. So that's going on. The panfish have been consistent. Something that's really kind of different this year is the perch bite, which, you know, we haven't had a really decent perch bite for years where you would actually fish for them. The pike population is down somewhat. We stock thousands of perch every year in the lake, and a lot of times they get eaten up. But starting to see a lot of really nice perch, you know, from 9 to 12 inches, and that's just a perfect eating size perch, and people are targeting them now, so that's a good thing. The only thing slow that I'm aware of is the bass fishing has gotten kind of slow. I don't do a lot of it, but the people I know that do are having a hard time getting many fish. So, but crappie bite on Beaver Dam is starting to pick up from shore. I heard of a few spots where they're picking some up, and that'll only continue to get better until ice up. And then Big Green also, the smallies are starting to really get active, and they're getting bluegills on the cribs there too. And that's about it. I mean, I heard guys are still over on Emily bass fishing, but it's been kind of slow. But for the most part, you know, it's just very few people out. I went out Monday, and there was only one other trailer in the parking lot the whole day I was out. So, yeah, it's just a lot of people are starting to hunt and getting everything put away for the winter. For me, it's just starting, but it's pretty consistent right now. We need some cooler weather, and it'll get better.
0: What is the water temperature like on Fox Lake right now?
2: Well, it's right around the 70-degree mark. So it's, you know, once it starts getting mid-60s and down to 60, then they really get active. And then there's also a period, you know, between where you really don't want to go out and ice, where it's pretty slow here, fishing, everything. So I'm not looking forward to that. But right now, it's prime time.
0: Have you talked to anybody who's been hunting around the region at all? Any updates there?
2: Well, actually, there's been quite a few nice bucks taken already. A friend of mine got a really nice one opening day, and I've heard of a few other people getting bucks, and they're seeing a lot on trail cam, so it should be a good season, I think.
0: Hey, well, tell us about Fishtails.
2: Well, we're downtown Fox Lake, right on the river. Can't miss us. We got everything you would need to go out late season fishing. We got musky suckers. And all the other baits. So stop in if you need advice. I'm usually on top of where they're biting. So if you need anything, stop in. We're open 6 to 6, Monday through Saturday, and 6 to 5 on Sunday.
0: Appreciate all you do at Fishtails, Dave. We'll chat next week.
2: All right. Thanks, Wade.
0: Let's head to DNS Bait and Tackle in Madison right now and get our weekly update from Pat. How's your week been out on the water, Pat?
3: It's been pretty good. You know, a little rain here and there, but fish are still in a great mood. The water quality down here is great. It's, you know, a lot of times this time of year, we're still dealing with some green water, but it's been nice and clear, and the fish have been very happy. A lot of good action for many species of fish on weed edges. Still, fish are basically still in their summer kind of patterns, but things are starting to shift. I'm sure you all noticed the cooler nights, and that means, you know, fall is on its way. We've got shorter days, and eventually that's going to start to bring the fish in shallower. But right now, weed edges have still been good. Mid-lake humps are great. Walleyes out there, especially on Lake Mendota, have been good. But, you know, they're actually getting fish right in the weeds, too. So a little bit of everything.
0: What does, when you get a few nights in the 40s, how quickly does that bring the water temperature down?
3: Well, it

0: Depends on the lake. On Madison here, we have Lake Mendota, Monona, Wabisa, and Kiganza. And Mendota is by far the largest lake. It's three times the size of the next smallest lake. So Mendota right now is at 70 degrees, whereas lakes further down the chain are already 65 or less because, they have less water in that to cool down. So Lake Mendota takes a while longer to get cooled down, but the other lakes are cooling down pretty quickly. So it just depends on wind is another factor. If it's windy, that'll cool the water down too. But, it's coming down.
1: Hearing anything else from any of the other bodies, maybe the rivers or any other lakes across the region that you've heard people come through the store?
0: Sure, yeah, all the time. We get a lot of folks heading up to the Wisconsin River or down to the Rock River, but all rivers have been very low this fall. We just had a pretty dry fall despite what's happening this week. That does, in a way, concentrate the fish, especially on a big river like the Wisconsin River. All the water kind of just narrows down into little channels, and obviously that's where the fish need to be, so they're a little easier to find. But a lot of action happening at dams up and down any river you go to. And trout fishing is also fantastic this time of year. We got grasshoppers hopping around everywhere. The trout are keyed in on those, and they're getting ready to spawn this fall. So, it's a great time of year. This fall is one of the best times of year to be out fishing, for sure.
1: Tell us about D&S Bait and Tackle.
0: Yeah, we're at 1411 Northport Drive here on the north side of Madison, right near the corner of Troy Drive and Northport Drive. We're a quarter mile from the Warner Park Boat Launch. Quick jog off the interstate for folks coming through town. Of course, we got everything you need to get out in the water, great selection of live bait. And most importantly, though, we have our finger on the pulse of what's going on around town. So we're happy to pass that information along to customers. We also do a weekly fishing report. Post that every Friday on social media at DS Bait Tackle Fly Shop on Instagram, Facebook, and YouTube. And we also have an old school phone line you can call in and listen to the report. The number there is 608-BIG-FISH.
1: Pat, appreciate all you do at DNS Bait and Tackle, and we'll chat next week.
0: Always a pleasure, Wade. You take care.
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1: The ESPN Outdoors Report continues, presented by All Out Marine, as we're going to bring in Rick Wentland, our resident outdoorsman. Rick, sounds like you had a pretty successful weekend last weekend. First in your tournaments that you were in, tell everybody where you were at.
3: Yeah, we were on Little Butamore Lake up by Appleton, and we fished our club championship, the top eight guys in points, get to fish for the championship and the big money, and it was a very successful day. I caught a lot of fish, and I actually had a 515 for big bass of the tournament. And I figured I had around 17, 18 pounds. And then the last 10 minutes of the tournament, my smallest fish was 2.4, and I caught a 3.6. So that's darn near a pound upgrade. And I said, oh, I got this baby in the bag. I'm going to win this thing. And I came to the scales, and I got beat up by actually 3 ounces by Bob Foster from Beaver Dam. But he beat me by 3 ounces, but I ended up getting second place in big bass. So it was a pretty good payday.
1: If only a couple of your fish had eaten a little bit more, right?
3: Well, that's exactly it, 100%.
1: Hey, so you got to that, and is your tournament schedule done yet? What do you have anything left here? As you
3: I actually have a fundraising tournament the first Saturday of October, which is also the opening day of duck hunting, but that I'm going to fish. It's a charity event that down at Rock Lake, down in Lake Mills. But otherwise, yeah, tournament fishing is done.
1: What's Rock Lake like? I don't think you ever talked about Rock Lake and the fishing down there.
3: It's a really nice lake. It's full of bass. It's full of rock bass and bluegills. There's a lot of bass in like the 12 to 15 inch range. You really don't catch a lot of big fish over there, but it's pretty common to have a 50 fish day over there bass fishing. I mean, it's very clear. It's very deep. It's a jerk bait, top water kind of drop shot kind of lake, and can be a lot of fun. I don't fish it as much because it's kind of like, an hour away, and I really don't get over there as much as I should, but, it's a fun lake.
1: Have you been to any other lakes this week, and what did you find out fishing on those?
3: Fox Lake, I'll be honest, the panfish bite for me and my buddies here have

0: slowed down a little bit, actually quite a bit. A lot of little fish. The big crappies and the big bluegills seem to have vanished. And, you know, I spent the other day, probably spent 2 hours looking for them and couldn't find them. But the bass fishing's still kind of tough out here in Fox Lake. I see there's been a lot of guys out here walleye trolling the last couple days. I've been to Little Green and Emily, and they've been so-so. I mean, I've had a couple good days over there, and I've had a couple, you know, couple fish days over there. So, you know, it just seems like with the weather pattern going on this week and next week, rain, sun, wind. I mean, the water's cooling down. It's down to like 73 degrees, so... You know, a couple more weeks, it's I think it's really going to be good fishing here.
1: Hey, so, you know, expecting like maybe 2 to 4 inches of rain this weekend. Have you ever had to fish an event where you had like monsoon rains? And how do you attack that if you know you have to be in the boat for something? You know, not windy or anything like that. Just it's just, you know, you say God flushed his toilet, we said it as a kid, where it's just nothing but taking a shower.
0: Well, let me tell you, me personally, if there's one thing in this God's green earth that I hate. Yes. I mean, absolutely hate is fishing in the rain. Mm-hmm. I hate it. Mm-hmm. I have the best rain suit damn near money can buy, but it's still, fish don't bite in the rain. I don't care what anybody says, and especially like a monsoon like that. I've been in many tournaments, obviously fun fishing, you go home, but I've been in a lot of tournaments where it's monsoon rain and it, you know, it rains for 7.5 hours out of an 8 hour tournament. Your bilge pump is kicking on every 15 minutes, pumping water out of your boat. Everything is wet. It takes like 6 days to dry out your boat. I just hate it. And I avoid it as much as I can.
1: So you never had to ever caught the big one in like when it's like pouring rain?
0: No. I have done in the past. I have done really good, like literally in the first 20 minutes when the rain stops. Mm-hmm. It seems like that turns on the fish. But in the middle of a rain, even if it's like a heavy sprinkle to a downpour, fish don't bite in the rain. At least that's my opinion.
1: Well, they have a better chance to bite if they have a raw bass custom lure on the end of your line. Isn't that true?
0: Well, we hope so. That doesn't matter if it's raining, snowing, sleeting, or the sun's out. They always bite those raw bass customs.
1: Well, tell us about raw bass customs, your custom baits that you produce and have available all across the region.
0: I paint literally over 70 different kinds of crankbaits, topwater baits for bass, walleye, muskie, and pike, and any color combination you can imagine. M&M Tackle up here in Portage just took on a big refill. 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
1: Rick, have yourself a great weekend. I'm sure you're not going to be fishing if it's going to be pouring, so enjoy whatever you're doing.
0: Yeah, I think we're going to do a little Ho-Chunk run, I think, this weekend.
1: Fishing for some dollar bills.
0: That's right.
1: Have yourself a great weekend, sir. We'll talk next week.
0: All right, Wade. Sounds good.
1: And before we look on the ESPN Outdoors Report presented by All Out Marine, we need to remind you that Wings Over Wisconsin, the Beaver Dam chapter, has a game feed dinner Monday, October 5th at the Bayside Supper Club. 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
11: Recent action by the U.S. Senate Ag Committee has farmers hoping a new farm bill can get done. Hello, I'm Larry Lee with the Midwest Farm Report. Wisconsin Corn Growers President Paul Jarvis says Washington, D.C. often moves much slower than everyone else. And after a few years without a new farm bill, he's hoping it won't be long before legislation gets across the finish line.
12: I guess I cannot speak for every farmer in the state of Wisconsin because, you know, I can't do that. But my personal frustrations with this administration is that we keep being told we're going to get some things done. We're going to get some things done. Well, you can't go to your bank. You can't run a farm. You can't do things with thinking things are going to happen. You need to have some certainty. So I'm really hoping that with getting this through, you know, we can start to maybe get some of that stuff behind us and start working towards other things. But it's very good that they're hopefully going to get this through and give us some certainty on that.
11: The Senate Ag Committee advanced the bill to the full Senate. And once the Senate is done, it has to go back to the House for reconciliation. That Senate bill does include a key priority for corn growers, E15, year-round nationwide. More news after this.
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11: There's a new opportunity for a hands-on look at how data and technology are changing the dairy industry. The Holstein Foundation is accepting applications for their very first Dairy Data Academy. It's a four-day program held in Bowling Green, Kentucky, August 2nd through the 5th next year. The program is open to U.S. citizens and residents between 16 and 21. Applicants must be a high school junior or senior during the fall of 27 term or enrolled in a two- or four-year college or vocational program. Applicants can also be high school graduates currently working on a dairy farm. The markets ended the week lower. December and March corn both down more than 3 cents. Soybeans from November through January contracts

0: all down at least 16 cents. Class 3 milk futures all down at least 17 cents from October through January. For the Midwest Farm Report, I'm Larry Lee.
1: All right, Larry, thank you very much. 5 o'clock at WBEV Beaver Dam. I got to talk fast. I've only got a half an hour. That's right, it's half of a Friday night barn show.

Don Peachy and the boys and girls from Burnett, the late great Don Peachy, kicking off the Barn Show Happy Hour the way they always do. Yeah, we've only got a half an hour tonight. We're not going to have a full Barn Show next week either. A full week of Barn Shows, I should say. We're going to have a full show on Monday and a full show on Friday. And that's it, folks, as the Brewers are in Philadelphia. And, we got a Packer game on Thursday night. So we got we got two Brewer games Tuesday and Wednesday, and we got a Packer game on Thursday night. So, get your requests in if you got them. Won't have a lot of time to play them tonight, but there's always Monday, 885-4446, or you can text me at 887-9595. Looking at the weather in the greater Beaverville area, 62 degrees right now with cloudy skies. Northeast winds at 9 miles an hour. Pressure's at 30.22 inches of mercury. No precipitation right now, but it has been misting all afternoon. 91% humidity. Sun's going down at 6:58 with a quarter moon tonight. Showers and thunderstorms, heavy rain moving in later in the evening and a low of around 57. Possibly a thunderstorm tomorrow as well. High near 67. Another between 1 and 2 inches possible tonight and another 3/4 to an inch tomorrow. Cloudy with more rain and a low of 56 tomorrow night. For Sunday, mostly cloudy with a chance for more morning rain and a high near 65. Currently, we're at 62 degrees. 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

0: in Oklahoma, there's a three-piece mountain band. They're only mediocre, but they're always in demand, because they've got a number that rocks the Jackson Jill.
1: Yoki, Yoki, Polka!
0: From the Oklahoma hills. And every time they play it, there's a riot on the floor. 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
1: Yoki, Yoki, Polka!
0: From the Oklahoma hills, all they've got is just a fiddle, a washboard, and a jug.

0: the fit, six Fat Dutchmen and the Okie Dokie Polka. 5:08 as we make it to that mythical hour of only 5:30 tonight. Brewer Baseball coming up at 5:30. So we got to kind of rush through the programming, don't we? Well, all right. So we're going to head on down to Mid-State Equipment and see what Kurt Hansen's up to on a Friday night.
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0: And as you might expect, Kurt says, get that cup out of the cupboard and fill it two-thirds of the way up with Kickapoo Joy Juice. Top it off with some Sneaky Pete. Call somebody and tell them you're coming home with the pride of Iron Ridge blaring out of those woofers and tweeters in the convertible. Maynard and the Playboy Band. Spit Peeper on a Friday night getting the weekend rolling.

0: Kurt Hansen from Mid-State Equipment says, let the weekend begin. All right, on our way back from Columbus, we stop in the beautiful east side of Beaver Dam, check in with Jeff Nowicki and the gang at Hometown Glass and Improvement.
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0: 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It's Club 60, 4 miles west of Columbus, only closed on Tuesday and Wednesday. All right, well, let's see. Hitting the request line. Oh, the request line is full, by the way. So anything that I put on the list won't get played till Monday from here on in. Al from Lake Mills sneaking one in. Dick Rogers and his television orchestra in Heaven, There Is No Beer.

0: you go. That goes out to Al from Lake Mills, Dick Rogers, and his television orchestra. The Friday night barn show happy hour.
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0: Barn Show meteorologist Jake Rigg says 0.2 inch of rain so far today. And Jake's brother Joe and Michelle Rigg, sister-in-law, I take it, one-year anniversary tomorrow. A whole year of Huggy Bear and Kissy Face. All right, well, sending this one out to Jefferson, to Linda, little barefoot Becky.

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All right, we're already starting to wind down the Friday Night Barn Show. Happy hour. We got Brewers at the Orioles coming up with the On Deck Show at 5:30. Batter up at 6:10. Catch the Brewers tomorrow over on ESPN. They'll be playing at 2:30 against the Orioles while we have Badger football over here. So, yeah, the Wanads will only be for a half an hour tomorrow as the triumphant return of Bob Corey after being gone for 2 weeks. I don't know if that's even legal, but, hey, I muddled through it as good as I could. Well, Max down there in Watertown, he said he's been seeing a lot of roadkill on the road, so he gets the last request in of this Friday afternoon with Casey and the Moonshine Band, some local talent, and 5 pounds of possum.

In Wisconsin, we know a thing or two about game day, but when the weekend's over, it's time to tackle the projects around your property. 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All right, Eddie Rivers tuning up in the hallway to play us out. And until he gets here, we got Merlin Schwartz and the Pushing Poles doing Golden Favorites as we wrap up the Friday Night Barn Show.

0: Well, Eddie Rivers on that steel guitar playing us out. Mark Malachy's known here locally in Beaver Dam. Catch his new band, the Wurlitzer Kings, when they play around here. They are really, really, really good, folks. Barn Show tonight, produced as always by Brandon Vick. Our bartender tonight was Albert the Alley Cat. I forgot to tell you, he gave me a glowing review on the Climbing Lions pork chop dinner from last week. Him, along with Tim, both won tickets on the show, and they couldn't say enough good things about it. So thank you for that, Albert the Alley Cat. We all know him as Dell. But anyway, keep a riffraff off the dance floor. Al from Lake Mills doing his usual bang-up job. And our bouncer tonight and Barn Show part-time meteorologist, who says 0.2 inches of a rain so far today, Jake Rake, doing the bouncing. And driving the Barn Show getaway car for a weekend getaway of Huggy Bear and Kissy Face starting tomorrow. They've been married 1 year, Joe and Michelle Rake. Happy anniversary from all your friends at the Barn Show. Also helping out with the music direction was Linda from Jefferson and Max from Watertown. Had to think there for a second. All right. Well, that's all the BS I can cram into this half hour. Brewer baseball right around the corner at your hometown station, 95.3 WBEV Beaver Dam. Get out there and have a great weekend, everybody.
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1: It is an absolutely beautiful night in Baltimore as the Brewers and Orioles get set to open up a three-game weekend series here at Oriole Park at Camden Yards. Hello, everybody, and welcome to the On Deck Show, built by Menards, alongside Josh Maurer and our producer and engineer, Kent Sommerfeld. Lane Grindle with you here tonight. The Brewers in the second leg of this three-city trip after winning the series in Pittsburgh and clinching the division in the process. The Brewers now set their sights on the number one overall seed in the National League, and they'll try to continue checking boxes over these final nine games of the regular season, sitting at 95 wins. They're just two off the franchise record of 97 that was set a year ago. The Brewers will hand the ball tonight to Dustin May. He is, of course, trying to make his claim to be maybe that third guy the Brewers hand the ball to in October when they get into a postseason series. He's coming off a brilliant performance in his last outing against Cincinnati, where he went six scoreless. Cade Polvich, the Nebraska product, will get the start here tonight for Baltimore, the left-hander. We'll talk to Josh about that and so much more when we come back after this on the On Deck Show, built by Menards, on the Brewers Radio Network.
2: This week's Fox Brothers Piggly Wiggly High School Athlete of the Week is Reese Hendricks of Watertown High School. Reese is on the Goslings girls volleyball team. She says volleyball has taught her that you cannot let one mistake define you. You might miss a serve, shank a pass, or make a bad decision, but the next point is always an opportunity to reset and do better. She says she's learned to move on quickly, stay positive, and trust herself. Congratulations to Watertown's Reese Hendricks. She's this week's Fox Brothers Piggly Wiggly High School Athlete of the Week.
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2: 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Be the correct caller when we ask who was the Columbus Family Dental mystery player of the game. 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
1: 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The Brewers and the Orioles getting set to open up this three-game series here this weekend at Camden Yards. And Josh Maurer joining me now in the pregame show. Josh, the Brewers took care of one big box that they needed to check, and that was winning the division when they were in Pittsburgh. But these final nine games, there's still a lot to play for the crew, and primarily get that number one overall seed, give yourself a bye and home field advantage throughout the playoffs.
5: No question about it, Lane. That's next on the to-do list, and the magic number to clinch that bye is four, and that's the combination of their wins and Atlanta Braves losses. Yeah. So we'll be paying attention to what happens. The Braves actually are playing a very important series in Houston starting tonight, so we'll keep our eye peeled towards that at times. Pat Murphy was talking to the writers earlier today during his media session about how he just feels like it's important to convince the players that every day is still necessary for them to live up to their own standards that they've set for this team. And look, there are boxes still to check, but more importantly, I think in Murph's mind than checking those boxes is to make sure that everybody for these next 9 days plays the way that they know that they have all season long to this point.
1: Yeah, I think you would describe it as, and I think he would describe it as threading the needle. You want to play with that sense of urgency. There are some steps they'll take to be responsible with the pitchers to try to keep them fresh and put them in the best possible space.

0: they can be in when they get to October. But I do feel like being around this team, Josh, the last couple of days, not much has changed in their minds. I think this is still a competitive group that wants to go try to win every game.
1: I think you're right. Trevor McGill said it the other night after the game. He's like, yeah, I don't see us taking our foot off the gas pedal, so to speak. And by the way, you're talking about keeping pitching fresh and lighting things up. We just found out that Jacob Mizorowski is going to pitch here in Game 3 of the series on Sunday Night Baseball.
0: And I think that was a little bit of a surprise to all of us, so that'll be fun to have Miz on the mound on Sunday. Keys to the game? Well, those aren't really the keys to the game. They're the keys to the final nine games. How about that? 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
10: Murph, I want to ask you about Bryce Terang and just the place he's been at the plate, like a lot of your guys that have been at a good in a good place at the plate here recently. But when you look at Bryce, just in that Pittsburgh series alone, took six walks. What does that tell you about the way Bryce is seeing the baseball when he's taking his walks like that?
11: It's what it's all about as an offensive player. When you're a threat and you're a guy that has earned the reputation Bryce has, you got to take your walks. And him becoming good at it is just going to give him more pitches to hit when the time comes. So really proud of him. He's been through a lot this year. He's played banged up all year. And he's a great example for other young players how to get through it.
10: You know, you said he's played banged up. There's been ups and downs to his year like there is for anybody over 162 games. But on the whole, he's going to have another year where he takes another step forward as a player. Has it impressed you? I know it hasn't surprised you, but has it impressed you the way each year he comes back and is a more complete player than even the year before?
11: Yeah, I mean, that's the thing about Bryce. He's a consummate ball player. And he just continues to get better, is really critiques his own game, wants to improve, wants to be the best, and there's no stopping him, you know. And he's physically not built that big, so for him to keep on weight and that type of thing to get through a season is difficult, but no one wants it more than him, and you just love his drive and his passion for the game.
10: Or if you make a move today, Garrett Stallings optioned and Colton Gordon is here now, a left-hander that the Brewers acquired over the All-Star break. I want to start with Garrett, though. I mean, in the role you've asked him to be a part of, you couldn't ask for him to be any better than he's been.
11: Yeah, nearly perfect. I mean, a great young man, has a great story. I hope he's a Brewer for a long time. I'm really impressed with him. I want him part of our ball club.
10: And what do you know about Colton Gordon, and how much will you be excited to just kind of see what he has over these final nine games?
11: Well, we need people, you know. I mean, you know what the organization believes in depth, and he's one of those depth pieces, a guy we

0: went and were excited about acquiring when we did acquire him. And when you trade for a guy, you know that he's a guy that's in our focus. And I'm just excited to see him pitch and compete and see what he can do for us from now, the rest of the season, and for the future.
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1: Back with you on the On Deck Show, built by Menards from Camden Yards here in Baltimore. The Brewers and the Orioles opening up this three-game weekend series. Chatting with Brewers manager Pat Murphy. Cade Povich is on the mound tonight for the Orioles. It's Dustin May tonight for the crew. And when you look at Dustin and the step forward that he took in that last outing, how important was that for this club?
0: It certainly is. I mean, he's a guy we went and got also at the deadline, gave up some prospects for, and we want to make sure that he gets his proper rest, and at the same time we're counting on him. So what he did last time is an indication of what he can do for us. He's a big time pitcher in big time games, and we're going to need him.
1: What stands out to you about this Orioles club? They're a little different group than what we saw even last year, or certainly 2 years ago.
0: They can swing the bat, no question about it. They can swing it. They got great talent. They're young and hungry. I think their manager is special. I think they're gonna do big things in the future. It's a tough division, like our division. It's the toughest in the American League, and much like the NL Central, everything's a dogfight, and we're all an inch from the top and an inch from the bottom.
1: Murph, we appreciate it. Best of luck tonight.
0: Thanks so much, Lane.
1: Pat Murphy with us here on the On Deck Show, built by Menards. We're back with more after this on the Brewers Radio Network.
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2: Brewers have dominated the Orioles in interleague play ever since they left the American League all those years ago. 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We welcome you back to the On Deck Show, built by Menards. And the look at the current NL Central standings is brought to you by Central Standard Craft Distillery. The lead in the division over the Cubs, 10 games at the moment. Of course, that division championship is already in tow for the Brewers, but they're still up 10 on Chicago going into this weekend. Any great tailgate starts with Central Standard's Brandy Old Fashioned in a Can and Door County Cherry Vodka Lemonade or their new Mule. 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After missing the last couple of games of that Pirates series, at least not being in the starting lineup, Garrett's back in there tonight, even against the left-hander from the Orioles, Cade Povich. So just a two-game absence for G. Mitch. When we come back to the On Deck Show, we're going to visit with the radio voice of the Orioles, Ben Wagner, and he'll catch us up on everything that's happened in the almost 6 months of this season before we finally get to play the O's in interleague play. Game one is coming up. Ben Wagner joins me next. This is the Brewers Radio Network.
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2: Game one in Baltimore. 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And the On Deck Show, built by Menards, continues. It is time to get the view from the opposing booth tonight. We need to get the lowdown on the Orioles because it is almost the end of the season. We haven't seen them yet. So Ben Wagner, their radio voice, is kind enough to join us. I feel like we've missed a lot. There have been a lot of twists and turns with the Orioles in 2026. But if you could, can you give us the quick 411?
6: Man, oh man, it's great to see you guys, by the way, and congratulations on a tremendous season. The Orioles were structured to be much better than what their record indicates. And you can look at health, you can look at trades, you can look at underperformances. They all have a factor in the pluses at times, but certainly the minuses this season from a Baltimore perspective. And if you talk about the pluses, Pete Alonso, as you know, and he tried to rip the heart out of Brewer fans as a New York Met.
2: Please don't remind us.
6: I'm sorry about that. But I'm choosing the ratings for the Orioles fans right now. The Pete Alonso effect is absolutely real. He has been everything as advertised and beyond. Offensively, he is the train that is literally driving this thing down the tracks. The biggest surprise is defensively. Pete has gotten better around the bag. He has been great, glove hand side, and to the hole, too. So he has been just a...

0: remarkable add to the culture of this entire franchise, let alone just the four at-bats and what he does defensively. On the minus side, there's been regression. You know, Adley Rutschman did not have a great health season, did not have a great offensive season. Right behind him, Gunnar Henderson, a guy that won the Rookie of the Year just a couple of years ago, has regressed the last couple of seasons. So there are all these big things, and if you stack them on top of each other, is the reason that the Orioles continue to fight for this 500 mark. The one thing that has been pretty consistent outside the first 2-3 weeks of the year has been the starting rotation. And you're going to have a spot start guy from Cade Povich tonight that's back up from the minor leagues. He's been good when he's been summoned. He has not been overexposed whatsoever. So, you know, this is another flash for him to try to prove himself to be part of the mix moving into next year.
1: Visiting with Ben Wagner from the Orioles radio booth here on the On Deck Show, built by Menards. I think that the Brewers listeners should know, by the way, coming into the series, the Orioles, even though, as you just said, they're just trying to get to Mount 500, they are still in the wild card race, alive in the American League with now 3 series left.
0: While you guys are wearing comfortable shoes thinking about 100 wins, yes, sub 500, but all of a sudden 3 games back with 9 to play in a wild card scenario where they own a couple of tiebreakers. They've got the Blue Jays coming into town after you depart and the final 3 against the New York Yankees. It could get really, really interesting for this Orioles club. And if there is ever a silver lining on a season where there have been massive disappointments, with some successes and milestones being accomplished, getting to the playoffs would certainly be that. It would be a big surprise from where this team was, certainly going into the trade deadline, and remarkably after getting to 500, then losing 6 in a row. This team has just not been able to harness momentum whatsoever. So if you can get in, it would be a complete sigh of relief, but a chance for the Orioles to reset. And there is still belief. And they've got to have wins, and maybe in the last 9, you have to go 7-2 with a little help on the out-of-town scoreboard. 8-1 still might not get it done, but you're going to need a little help. But there is something to play for, thankfully, versus being 30 games out in your division this time of year.
1: We only have a few seconds left, but I can't not ask you about Jackson Holliday. The last time we were here, over 2 years ago, Jackson was making his debut, and he was part of that Jackson 3 with our Manchurio and Jackson Merrill. He's injured now. He's had a tough season. What gives?
0: Really, really tough season. First started with the hamate bone, and it took a long time for his recovery. A lot of inflammation. Unfortunately, it just has not gotten on track. And then he injured his left wrist about 3 weeks ago. He's really tried to grind through it. But now with the situation that he's trying to basically survive, it's just not going to work out the rest of the season. Unfortunately for him, it's kind of a lost year. He's going to hit the reset button and get ready for 2027.
1: Thank you so much, Ben. Great to see you.
0: Great to see you back here.
1: When we come back, I'll get to the starting lineups. Game one is minutes away between the Brewers and the O's at Camden Yards. This is the Brewers Radio Network.
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3: Camden Yards on a beautiful Friday night is where we begin the second leg of the final road trip of this season. 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For the Brewers, facing a man just recalled from AAA today, the left-hander Cade Povich, whom they've never seen before, they've got Jackson Churio into the leadoff spot tonight as the left fielder. Bryce Terang batting second. He'll play second base. And after the day off yesterday, William Contreras back in doing the catching, and he'll hit third. Andrew Vaughn is in the cleanup spot again, and he's the first baseman. Christian Yelich is back in there tonight. He'll be the designated hitter, and he bats fifth. Joey Ortiz continuing to hit near the middle of the lineup. He's batting sixth and playing third base. Garrett Mitchell, welcome back after his couple-game absence due to the neck issue. He'll bat seventh and play center field. Luis Lara's in there in right. He bats eighth, and Cooper Pratt is back into the lineup for this series opener as the shortstop. He'll bat ninth against Cade Povich. Meanwhile, Dustin May getting set to face these nine for the first-year manager of the Orioles, Craig Albernaz. Our first look at the rookie left fielder, Dylan Beavers. He bats first. And then, as you just heard, Ben Wagner discussing a man who's had a phenomenal first season with Baltimore. Pete Alonso is in the two spot as the first baseman. Gunnar Henderson, the shortstop. He bats third. And another rookie, Kobe Mayo, is in the cleanup spot as he plays third base. It's actually a second-year big leaguer in Mayo. But it is a rookie, Samuel Basayo, doing the catching and batting fifth. Former Cincinnati Red Christian Encarnacion Strand batting sixth. He's the DH. Colton Cowser in center field will bat seventh. Jeremiah Jackson is the second baseman and the number eight batter. And a longtime Texas Ranger, Leody Taveras. In the ninth spot, he plays right field. They'll all face Dustin May. The umpires tonight, behind home plate, Roberto Ortiz will call the balls and strikes. Alex McKay's at first base. The crew chief, Alan Porter, second, and Jim Wolfe is at third base. Cannon and Dunphy, Milwaukee's premier personal injury attorneys. 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
0: 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And Case IH. The Brewers and the Orioles. 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
9: Waiting for the Orioles to take the field. It is an absolutely perfect Friday night. Temperatures very pleasant, around 80 degrees, and not a cloud in the sky, as it's the left-hander Cade Povich first out of that dugout for Baltimore. Brewers beginning the second leg of this final three-city, nine-game in 10-day trip after winning two of three in Pittsburgh. They've got the weekend here in Baltimore, and we welcome you back to the end of the On Deck Show, built by Menards. As Povich warms up, we'll take a drive around the league, which is brought to you by Construction Business Group, Wisconsin operating engineers and trusted contractors, building Wisconsin together. Been a good start for the Reds at home against the Cubs. They scored two in the bottom of the first inning, Cincinnati did. 2-0, they've got Chase Burns on the hill, does Cincinnati, for another one of his short starts. Probably, again, only three innings or so for Terry Francona. Why does that matter? It actually doesn't, really, as far as the Brewers are concerned. But the Cubs, these games are huge. They are tied with the Phillies for the first wild card spot currently in the National League. The Phillies tonight, they're going to play at 6:15 Central, game two at the Mets. And then you've got the fast-charging Padres at home against Miami to begin a series at 8:40. Nick Pivetta on the mound. San Diego.

goes 1-10 of 11. All of a sudden, they're only a game behind the Phillies and the Cubs. So, wow. It looks like those will be the three wild card teams in the National League, but who knows what the order is going to be. And we'll be keeping our eyes on both the Giants at the Dodgers at 9:15 and the Braves at the Astros at 7:10. 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

0: may not be disseminated without the express written consent of the Milwaukee Brewers Baseball Club. Jackson Churio strolls to the plate. He'll lead things off for the crew here in the top of the first inning. Cade Povich winds and deals, and it is fouled back and out of play, and we are underway. Got a fastball at 93, about thigh high, and Jackson would love to see that pitch again from Povich. No balls in one strike. The 0-1 pitch, and Jackson lines one into right for a base hit. So Churio's aboard. He went just 1-for-14 in that Pirates series, but off to a great start here at Camden Yards. First pitch of Brewers baseball brought to you by Carbless. Premium cocktails in a can. Stop at your local retailer and stock up for the game or for your next tailgate. Carbless, less is more. Here is Bryce Terang. 265 average, 19 home runs, 93 driven in on the year for Bryce. They will toss over to first, and Churio is back in time. Terang went 2-for-9 in Pittsburgh with an RBI. He has drawn a walk in 10 consecutive games. He had 4 walks in the opener in Pittsburgh and drew 6 walks for the series. The pitch bunted up the third baseline, foul.
1: That's wild. 6 walks in the series.
0: Yeah.
1: Woo.
0: Bryce Terang has been getting on base at a very high clip.
1: So Jake Bauer's like totals.
0: It really is. You're right. No balls in one strike here on Bryce. Povich, the left-hander, deals. There goes Churio. It's bunted foul back over the screen and out of play. And it's 0-2 on Terang. Jackson had a great jump on Povich after he saw his move that first time. Got underway at 7:06 Eastern time here tonight. 80 degrees. Beautiful night here at Oriole Park at Camden Yards. Povich deals, and that's fouled out of play. Third base side. Stays at 0-2. This is not the oldest ballpark in the league, not by a long stretch, but it is one of the older ones. You've got Fenway and Wrigley, of course, Dodger Stadium, Kauffman Stadium, the Big A. Terang takes up and away. 1-2. All of those ballparks older than this one. One and two on Terang. And the pitch. Swing and a foul in and out of the mitt of Basayo. Stays at a 1-2 on Bryce. It is a beautiful ballpark. Lot of history in this ballpark. One, two pitch. Fouled out of play down the left field line, and it'll stay at 1-2. Does make me feel old, though, that this is, I believe by our calculations, the 7th oldest ballpark in baseball, and it was built in 1992.
1: This is 34 seasons now. Yeah.
0: 1-2, still the count here on Terang. There goes Churio. The pitch, a swing and a miss. The throw to second is not in time. He dropped the baseball. I think the throw actually beat Churio to the bag, but Gunnar Henderson, who was taking the throw from Basayo, dropped the baseball. And so it'll be a stolen base for Churio on the strikeout of Terang. So Jackson with his 18th stolen base of the year. Remember, trying to get to 2020 for the third consecutive season to begin his career. And there's one away now, but a runner in scoring position for William Contreras. First offering to William, and he flinched at a curveball down low. It's 1-0. 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Contreras took a curveball that missed inside. It was not handled by Basayo, but it kicked up the third baseline, and Churio stays put at second base. 2-0 on William. Our quick trip around the bases presented by Old Wisconsin tonight. Tyler Meyer is our contestant. If the Brewers score in the first inning, Taylor, I said Tyler, it's Taylor Meyer.

0: Two balls and no strikes here on Contreras. And the pitch. Popped up foul and out of play first base side. And it's 2-1. If the Brewers score in the first inning, Taylor will win a $100 Quick Trip gift card. Compliments of Quick Trip in Old Wisconsin.
1: You sure it's not Oscar?
0: It should be. That's a middle name. Taylor Oscar Meyer. 2-1 is up and away. And it's 3-1 on Contreras. Orioles wearing their City Connects tonight. White. Kind of a sleeveless look with a, I would call it an emerald green accent to it on the sleeves. 3-1. And Contreras took a breaking ball down and in, and he works a walk. And the Brewers have two on and one away here for the cleanup hitter, Andrew Vaughn. 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Vaughn hitting .311, six home runs, 43 driven in. First offering from Povich, missed outside of the changeup. It's 1-0. Yeah, it's kind of tough to describe the City Connects of Baltimore. It says, be more across the chest. Not as in be more. It's just B-M-O-R-E, like abbreviated spelling of the city. As Povich wheels back towards second without a throw. And I'm going to admit something that's a little embarrassing. I've watched plenty of Orioles games where they've worn these City Connects, and until tonight, I didn't realize it was green. I thought it was just black.
1: Oh.
0: The pitch. Vaughn took a curveball in there for a strike, and it's 1-1. I think my mind just never let me even think that there'd be any reason for them to wear that. I'm calling it emerald green. Yeah, a little Miami Hurricane-ish. Kent Sommerfeld in my ear. Agreed. 1-1, swing and a miss. A throw back to second, and Churio got back in time. That was Jeremiah Jackson taking that throwback from Basayo. Alan Porter, the crew chief, was right on it and called him safe. Orioles will not challenge. 1-2 here on Vaughn. Brewers wearing their navy tops and the gray pants. Povich laboring a bit here in this top of the first. 1-2 pitch is a called third strike. Fastball at 93 on the outside corner. And Vaughn strikes out looking, and there's two away, and it's going to be up to Christian Yelich. Brewers with a leadoff single, then Churio stole second base. Contreras walked after Terang struck out. Vaughn strikes out. And now here's Yelich with two outs. First pitch is outside. It's 1-0. Alex McKay, the first base umpire tonight. Alan Porter, the crew chief at second base. Jim Wolfe's at third. And Roberto Ortiz is behind home plate. 1-0 here on Yelich. Povich looking back at second. And the pitch. And Yelich sprays one foul and out of play down the left field line. It's 1-1. Defensively for the Orioles, Beavers in left, Couser in center, Taveras in right field. It's Mayo at third, Henderson the shortstop, Jackson at second, Alonso at first, and Basayo does the catching. The 1-1 is down and away with a fastball. It's 2-1. Povich, a Nebraska Cornhusker product, left-hander that has been up and down over the last couple of years with this Baltimore club. Just recalled today to make this start. 2-1. Yelich flinched a fastball that missed away. It's 3-1 on Christian.
1: This is the fifth different time he's been called up this year.
0: It is an important role for any Major League Baseball team to have those guys that can go up and down and cover innings for you as well. Here's the 3-1 to Yelich, and a ground ball back up the middle, but Henderson ranging to his left, plays it on the other side of the second base bag and throws to first in time to retire Yelich, and the inning is over. Brewers had a promising start to it, but they strand a pair, and we go to the bottom of the first. It's the Brewers nothing.

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0: We go to the bottom of the first inning. No score between the Brewers and the Orioles. Dustin May making his 29th start of the year and trying to build off a very promising start against the Reds during that last homestand where he went 6 scoreless. First pitch brought home to Dylan Beavers is down and in, and it's 1-0. Beavers, left-handed hitter, the left fielder tonight for these Orioles, who are technically still in it in terms of the wild card race in that American League. Beavers takes a little bit low with a fastball at 95. It's 2 balls and 0 strikes. That one didn't miss by a lot, but it was down below the zone. And May falls behind against Beavers here. Beavers, Alonso, and then Henderson, the first three in the order for the Orioles. May out of the windup, the 2-0 pitch is a swing and a miss through a fastball at 96. And it's 2-1. Orioles three back of a wild card spot. Bunch of teams to jump, though. And the math's starting to get tough for Baltimore. 2-1 is a broken back ground ball out to second base. Terang gobbles it up and throws to first in time and retires Beavers. One away for Pete Alonso. A lot of discussion this week about Pete Alonso. He made his return to the New York Mets and Citi Field this week. The Orioles swept the Metropolitans, and he hit his 300th career home run and then added his 301st for good measure in that series. Dustin May's first offering to him is a little low and away with a sinker. It's 1-0. And he got treated like royalty when he was back at Citi Field. The fans still love Pete Alonso. The 1-0 pitch. That's in there for a strike at the knees, and it's 1-1. In Milwaukee, not so much. But he is a good player, and he's having another fantastic season at the plate. May's 1-1 pitch. Swing and a miss. Good cutter down and away. And Alonso is trying to hit his 302nd home run of his career on that swing. He's got 37 long balls this year. He leads the American League with 102 RBIs. May. Working out of the windup here. The 1-2 pitch to Alonso. Swing and a miss. He struck him out. Blew a fastball by him at 97. And Pete Alonso on those last two pitches took two of the biggest cuts you'll ever see a hitter take. Ortho ASAP strikeout of Alonso. And there's two down for Gunnar Henderson. Ooh. I mean, he's pulling his head out. Trying to pull off that baseball.
7: You know what it reminded me of? A little bit of a right-handed Rafael Devers.
0: Yeah.

0: Yeah, that is a good call. Here's Gunnar Henderson. First offering to Henderson is outside for a ball, and it's 1-0. Henderson, 25 years old now. Former second-round pick back in 2019. Was the rookie of the year in 23, of course. Mays 1-0 pitch to Henderson. Missed inside. Two balls and no strikes. All-star in 24. The one thing about a couple of these Orioles, Alonso being one of them and Henderson being the other, these guys post every day. They are in the lineup every day. Henderson has played over 150 games every season he's been in the big leagues as a full-time player. Swung on and fouled back behind home plate. And it's 2-1. But it's been a tough year for Gunnar Henderson. This is a guy that really looked like he was on the verge of superstardom a couple of years ago, but he's hitting just .221 this year, and he's having a tough month of September so far. 2-1 is hit foul and out of play. Third base side, it's 2-2. Has just a .294 slugging percentage in the month of September. That is not what you would expect to see with Gunnar Henderson. Left-handed hitter. May out of the windup, the 2-2 pitch. And got a piece of a breaking ball and fouled it over near the Orioles' first base dugout. It'll stay at two balls and two strikes. Brewers defensively, Churio in left, Mitchell in center, Lara in right. Ortiz is the third baseman, Pratt at short, Terang at second, Vaughn at first. And Contreras does the catching. May's 2-2 pitch to Henderson, and he took a curveball low. It's full now, 3-2. Brewers baseball being brought to you by Miller Lite. The original light beer with great taste, only 96 calories. It's Miller time. Think of those great Miller Lite commercials back in the day, the Miller Lite All-Stars. Mays 3-2 pitch, and a liner into center. That's going to drop in front of Mitchell for a base hit for Gunnar Henderson. So Henderson's aboard with two outs, and that'll bring up Kobe Mayo. The Miller Lite All-Stars, of course, we always think of Uke when we think of those commercials, but Boog Powell a part of those as well.
1: Kent was regaling us with some stories about how every time the Brewers would come here, Boog would leave his barbecue out in right field and come say hi to Uke.
0: Kobe Mayo, a right-handed hitter. With Henderson at first, pitch, swing and a miss, and it's 0-1. Man, some massive cuts from these Orioles in this first inning against Dustin May. Got a sinker past him at 97. It has been very fastball heavy in this first inning, and the swings from the Orioles would suggest that they were expecting that. The pitch, and a sinker in there for a strike at 97. And it's 0-2, but the fastball has been good for Dustin May so far here in the first. And now time is called as Mayo steps out. 20 game on base streak for Mayo. He has raked against lefties this year. He has struggled against right-handed pitchers like Dustin May. No balls and two strikes, the pitch. And he missed up and away with a fastball at 98. It's going to be challenged by Contreras. And this is going to be really close. I am not sure where this is going to end up. Oh. It is a ball by a very small margin. 0.3 inches. And so the Brewers are down a challenge. Challenge is brought to you by Pella Windows and Doors of Wisconsin. Mays 1-2 to Mayo. And up and in with a fastball. Two balls and two strikes. We've had the boom or the, what's yours, pow?
1: Pow.
0: When the Brewers win a challenge. Very organically, the sound when they lose a challenge is, oh. 2-2 here on Kobe Mayo. May brings home the pitch, and he missed down and away with a curveball. The count goes full at 3-2.
1: That comes right from your gut.

0: Yeah, it really does. This looked like it was maybe going to be a very quick inning for May. He had two strikes on Henderson and had thrown just 12 pitches in the inning. But Henderson lined a single, and now a lengthy battle here with Mayo. This will be pitch number 21 of the inning. May's 3-2 pitch. There goes the runner. It's a chopper left side. Gobbled up by Ortiz. Throws to first in time. Boy, does he make it look easy. Had to range to the forehand side and make that play and throw on the run, but he got Mayo by plenty, and the inning is over. So no runs on a hit, no errors, and a man left. We go to the second inning. No score on the Brewers Radio Network, presented by American Family Insurance.
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0: Former Oriole Joey Ortiz to lead things off here in the second inning for the Brewers. A 0-0 ball game. Cade Povich brings home the first pitch. And that is in there for a strike with a curveball at the knees. It's 0-1. Lights have taken effect pretty much since the start of this game, but they're really in effect now as it has gotten much darker in the last inning since we got this thing started. Ortiz checks in a curveball down low, and it's one ball and one strike. Ortiz hitting 269, nine home runs, 46 driven in on the year. The 1-1, and Joey pops it up into shallow right. Racing out is Jeremiah Jackson. He's going to be called off by the right fielder, Tavares, who makes the catch. And there's one away for the Brewers here in the second inning. Big games call for a big league shine. 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Wash, chill, and repeat. Here's Garrett Mitchell. Mitchell hitting 270, 11 home runs, 65 driven in. First offering to him is high with a sinker. It's 1-0. Been in a good place for the last month or so for Garrett. 375 average over his last 23 games. 1-0 pitch is bouncer to first. Big hop for Alonso. He's going to feed Povich, a race to the bag, and Mitchell beat it out. Alex McKay, the first base umpire, he hesitated for a second. Looked like he was trying to decide what he was going to call. And the Orioles very quick to challenge this one. So they feel very confident that this is going to get overturned. And just by the mechanics of Alex McKay, you knew he wasn't overly confident with his call. So here's Alan Porter.
6: Baltimore is challenging the safe call at first base.
0: To my eyes, I thought Povich just barely beat Mitchell to the bag. He was late getting over, but I thought he still beat him there. Very close. I think this will be, this will get overturned. The angle from the first base side is the most definitive one. The
6: after
0: one trailing
6: the
0: it.
6: Call, the field is overturned. The runner is out. Baltimore will retain their challenge.
0: The one trailing it was inconclusive, but the one from the first base

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Here's Luis Lara, two outs, nobody on. Takes a curveball for a strike at its 0-1. Lara hitting 254, a home run and 24 driven in. Povich brings home the pitch and a swinging bunt up the third baseline. This is going to stay fair. It's going to be a base hit for Lara. Letting it roll all the way until it dies, and it just tucks up against the cut of the grass on the inside part of the baseline. And so Lara's got himself a swinging bunt single, and he's aboard for Cooper Pratt. And you can hear the Brewers fans that made their way here to Camden Yards with the Coop chant. Kind of a miracle that ball stayed fair, kept butting up against the grass, and a lot of times that'll push it back. But it was stubborn, and Luis Lara is certainly okay with that. First offering to Pratt. He is down and in with a fastball. It's 1-0. Pratt hitting 279, three home runs. He's driven in 31. Good series in Pittsburgh. Went 3-for-6 with an RBI. Remember, he was not at the ballpark on Tuesday. He was sick. And he fouls this one back and out of play. It's 1-1. He was not able to attend the celebration. He's hoping the Brewers are popping champagne a couple more times over the course of this season. Hopefully three more times, to be more specific. Povich tosses to first, and diving back into the bag in time is Lara. One ball and one strike here on Cooper Pratt. The pitch. And Cooper took a strike at the knees. He's going to challenge it, though. Brewers have just one challenge remaining. But he was sure of it, and he's going to be right, I believe. Boom. I felt pretty confident in that one because I don't think the Brewers dugout would have been very excited if that one got overturned. But they want you to challenge if you're sure, like Cooper Pratt was on that one. So it flips the count to two balls and one strike. Now, that wouldn't have been a situation they normally would have encouraged it in. The pitch is up and away, and it's 3-1. But if you are sure that it is all the way out of the zone like that one was, why not? But you got to be sure. Povich out of the stretch. Now tosses to first, and Lara back in there standing up. Ended up being a close play. As Alonso put a sweeping tag on him, the Orioles holding things up to see if they want to challenge it. Craig Albernaz says, nope, we will play on. Three balls and one strike on Pratt. This used to be a home run haven for right-handed hitters down the left field line. They have pushed those dimensions back in true left field here at Camden Yards. 3-1, and that missed outside of the curveball, and Pratt will work the walk. So it's the second walk issued of this game by Povich. Ortho ASAP walk. 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So the Brewers have had multiple base runners in each of the first two innings. Against Povich, can they make him pay here in the second? Here's Churio, who's 1-for-1, singled into right, back in the first. First offering to him is over but low with a changeup, and it's 1-0. Jackson had been 1-for-his-last-19 before that single to start up this game. Bounce that one in the dirt with a curveball. And it goes to 2-0 on Jackson. Jackson has been very good this year when the Brewers have put him in that leadoff spot. He's been a good starter for the crew against especially these left-handed pitchers when they put him at the top.

0: He's been able to set a good tone. Good speed on the base pass for the Brewers with Lara at second and Pratt at first. Here's the 2-0. Way outside with a changeup. And it goes to 3-0 on Churio. We'll see how aggressive he gets with Churio. Churio probably taking on 3-0 here. You got Terang, the left-hander, in the on-deck circle. 3-0 pitch. Is a drive to center. Back on it is Couser. Track. Wall. It is gone. Jackson Churio swinging away on 3-0. It's a three-run blast, and the Brewers lead it 3-0 here in Baltimore. I guess he wasn't taking on 3-0. He got a changeup middle, and he treated it as such. You make a mistake to that guy, you pay for it. Jackson Churio with his 24th home run of the season, and he got all of it. Woo! That was a blast. 419 feet, 108 off the bat. Now here's Terang. And the first pitch to Terang is in there with a fastball for a strike, and it's 0-1. 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
1: Think about this inning, Lane, as the pitching coach is going to come out, Drew French, and visit with Povich. He got the first two outs after that replay review overturned the Mitchell call at first. Looked like it could be a quick inning. This is the Brewers' offense to a T. They're not going to give up on an inning. And Luis Lara hits the softest single he's ever had in his life.
0: Yeah.
1: And it lights the fire for at least three runs to follow.
0: First two outs on just five pitches for Cade Povich, and then all of this has happened. For Jackson, it was his first career hit on a 3-0 pitch. That was his first career swing on a 3-0 pitch for Jackson Churio, and he made it count. I had just said that he was probably taking, but with Jackson, when he's feeling good, I think you just give him the green light to do whatever he wants. He's that special of a player. So here's Contreras, who walked back in the first inning. Runner at first and two outs here. Povich, the first pitch, is up and away with a fastball. It's 1-0. He is such an exciting player. Pitch missed a little low with a fastball. It goes to two balls and no strikes. Pitch count climbing on Povich. He's hit 42 pitches, now 43, after falling behind 2-0 here on Contreras. Another dangerous count. Now he'll pick over to first, and Terang is back in time. I mean, think about the season that Jackson has put together. He missed a month. He missed the first month of the year. He's got 24 home runs. He's got 70 driven in now on the season. He's going to get to 20 stolen bases, most likely. Here's the 2-0 and a pop-up. This one in foul territory. Alonso drifting over near the dugout makes the catch. And the inning is over. Contreras frustrated with himself. He got a fastball at the top rail at 91, and he's done a lot of damage with that pitch over the course of his career. But Jackson Churio sent one out for a three-run blast, and the Brewers lead it 3-0 as we go to the bottom of the second on the Brewers Radio Network, presented by American Family Insurance.
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4: We go to the bottom of the second inning in a three-run advantage for Dustin May to pitch with now after the Jackson Churio three-run blast in the top of the second inning. Samuel Basayo will lead things off for the Orioles. Basayo, then followed by the former Cincinnati Red, Christian Encarnacion Strand, which is the hardest name to enter in your scorebook ever. Remember that from his days in Cincinnati. First offering from May to Basayo is a ground ball to second base. Couple of hops out to Terang, easy play to first, and there's one out. And that will get CES to the plate for the Orioles. Colton Cowser is due up third. Here in this bottom of the second. Encarnacion Strand's had a nice year for these Orioles, hitting 277, 10 home runs, 35 driven in. He's homered in back-to-back games, both of those coming in New York City against the Mets earlier in the week. May out of the windup, and the first offering is in there for a strike on a fastball at 96. And it's 0-1. Last 13 games, 8 extra base hits for Encarnacion Strand. Here's the 0-1 from May. Swing and a miss. Out in front of a cutter, and it's 0-2. Brewers trying to hold on to that lead for the number one overall seed. Not just in the National League, but in baseball in general, that matters too. Magic number to 4 to get a bye.

part of their future. 26 years of age now. He was a first-round pick back in 21. Career 217 hitter. So you look at his average right now at 217. He's right where he's been over the course of his career. The 0-1 from May is ground ball. And under the glove of Terang and into right center field for a base hit for Colton Cowser. Terang trying to make that play, going to his backhand, just couldn't quite get the glove down to it. And Cowser is aboard in front of Jeremiah Jackson. Ball was hit hard, 107 off the bat. It'll be a single for Cowser. And here's Jackson, who's hitting just 229 on the year, 9 home runs, 43 driven in, originally an Angels draft pick. May's first offering to him is a swing and a high fly ball, but foul. And out of play down the right field line, it's 0-1. This is following the script so far of the first inning for May. Retired the first two, 4-3, strikeout, then a base hit. Hopefully.

0: A 5-3 ground out on the way right here. And a check swing on a cutter in there for a strike. It's 0-2. Or how about strike three? Or an out of any kind.
1: Both these teams are getting after it with two outs in an inning. Brewers did all their damage with two outs in the top half.
0: Orioles have been pretty aggressive early in counts, too, against May. Here's the pitch. Missed down and away with a curveball. It's 1-2. It's been very fastball heavy from him. You've seen him mix in the curveball a few times, a few cutters, which is, of course, a variation of the fastball. One ball and two strikes. May set at the belt. And the pitch missed up and in with a cutter. It's 2-2. And William Contreras telling Dustin May, just calm down a little bit. Kind of overcooked that cutter. Some of his misses have been not very competitive in this inning. 2-2 pitch. And that one just missed. Sinker at 97. It did not miss by much. It was just a little bit below the zone. I think you can live with that miss. That's a good miss. But now the count is full. It's three balls and two strikes. You got Leody Taveras in the on-deck circle for Baltimore. May's 3-2 pitch. There goes the runner. Swing and a miss. He struck him out with a cutter. Third strikeout of the night for Dustin May, and he strands the runner here in the second inning. We go to the third. It's 3-0 Milwaukee on the Brewers Radio Network, presented by American Family Insurance.
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0: 3-0 Milwaukee as we head to the third inning here in Baltimore. With the play-by-play, here's Josh Maurer.
1: Thank you, Lane. Very good start for the Brewers in this weekend series. Got the three-run home run last inning from Jackson Churio. And now Andrew Vaughn's going to lead off against the left-hander Cade Povich. Vaughn, Yelich, and Ortiz do up. Here's a swing and a pop-up. Sky high on the infield left side, and the shortstop, Gunnar Henderson, camped underneath, makes the call on the grass, and he makes the catch. One out, and Vaughn is 0 for 2. Third inning brought to you by Citgo. Whether you're crossing the state line or just going cross town, Club Citgo can save you money on every fill-up along the way, like 3 cents off every gallon every day. When you start with Citgo, you're good to go. So Povich gets the first out, and Christian Yelich hits. Takes a called strike. 92-mile-an-hour fastball from the left-hander. Grounded out to shortstop back in that first inning. Stranded a couple of base runners. Did Christian Yelich, the 0-1, down and away. 92 on the gun with sink from Cade Povich. Former Twins draft choice. The 1-1 pitch is lashed foul back into the net. Third base side, Joey Ortiz caught

0: it off the net. He's waiting in the on-deck circle. Nice play. 1-2, Povich. Told you, up and back from AAA a plethora of times all season, a handful in fact now. The 1-2, down and away. That's his slider, 2-2. Today he's taking the spot of Kyle Bradish in the rotation, and that's a big loss for the Orioles. Really one of their best starting pitchers went onto the injured list. Got a sports hernia, and he's done for the year. Povich, 2-2. Chopped foul softly by Yelich, first base side. One out, nobody on in the third of a 3-0 Milwaukee lead. Povich's major league numbers this season are actually better coming into tonight than his AAA numbers. For whatever it's worth. 2-2 again. Chopped on the ground to third. Two hops and played by Kobe Mayo on the run. He'll throw it across in time to get Yelich. For the second inning in a row. Povich has retired the first two Brewers, but remember what happened in the second after he did. When hit, walk, three-run homer. They'd like to do something like that again as Joey Ortiz strides into the box. Pottawatomie Casino Hotel Milwaukee has major wins on deck. 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Ortiz swings, got a fastball, and he fouled it straight back. That was one to hit.
1: Yeah, Joey wants to see that pitch again.
0: They've been aggressive against Povich early in the count, and I think that's why. They have a scouting report that tells them that the first pitch is often a good one. Joey flew to right last inning. He takes outside, 1-1. Cade Povich. Looking for his first perfect inning of the night. We play under darkened skies at Camden Yards. The 1-1. Ortiz swings at a high fastball that was up above his shoulders and he missed it. 1-2. Joey, for the first time in his big league career, has an 8-game hitting streak. And he's batted over 400 during it. It started at the beginning of that last homestand. He's been on fire. The 1-2 inside. 2-2. The Orioles still with very faint playoff hopes in the American League. Three games out of the third and final wildcard spot in the AL coming into the weekend. They have to pass a few teams, though. It's a long shot. 2-2. Up and away. Flew to the arm side from the lefty Povich. Full count. They're in one of those where they would just say, oh, so you're saying there's a chance. That's about it. And what's crazy, we were talking to their radio voice, Ben Wagner, our guest in the On Deck show tonight. They're below 500 three games. If they were in the National League, they would have been eliminated like weeks ago.
2: They should all get bowl cuts.
0: 3-2, swung on, and he pops it up. Shallow into center, and out goes the second baseman, Jeremiah Jackson. Makes the call about 10 steps onto the grass, makes the catch. Three of the last four Brewers have popped up to an infielder. They're hitting it sky high. That's a 1-2-3 inning. We go to the bottom of the third. Dustin May back to the mound with a 3-0 lead on the Brewers Radio Network, presented by American Family Insurance.
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3: 3-0 Brewers bottom of the third, 9-1 and 2 in the Baltimore order. Coming up against Dustin May, Leody Taveras leads off, then Dylan Beavers and Pete Alonso. Longtime Texas Ranger Leody Taveras. Left-handed hitter up there, and the pitch. Chopped foul, first base side, over to the dugout of the Orioles. Taveras hitting 217. Homered 8 times, driven in 54. On a 1-year minor deal that they made. He's been in the big leagues all year, actually. The 0-1 to him. Dropped the curveball over the outside corner, did May for a strike, 0-2. I say minor deal. It was a major league deal, just didn't get a lot of ink.
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4: Oh, well, maybe he e-signed.
3: Could have been. These days, who knows? 0-2 again, Leody grounds it foul up the first baseline on a Dustin May curve. Well, anyway, it's his first year with the Orioles. We haven't played these guys since last May, and it feels like it's a completely different team. Dustin May's 0-2 again is ripped into right for base hit. Cutter, and he pulled that baby, did Leody Taveras. Well in front of Luis Lara, who throws it in, and the Orioles set the table for the top of their lineup with a leadoff single from Taveras. There is only one player in tonight's lineup for the Orioles, and that's Gunnar Henderson, who was with the Orioles in that series last May in Milwaukee. Isn't that crazy? Just one. That was Gunnar Henderson. Dylan Beavers, the rookie, and he takes outside ball one. He grounded out to begin the outing against May.
4: Can you go back to when we were here in 22 and they were just starting to put some pieces together, and then when we saw them in 23, Gunnar Henderson was up. Rutschman was, of course, a big part of things at that point.
3: Pitch is low. It's 2-0.
4: Brewers won that series in Milwaukee, but Baltimore salvaged the final game of that series. And it just looked like this was a Baltimore core that was going to be together for a long time, and they were going to be factors in the AL East, and it just kind of all fell apart quickly, didn't it?
3: It really did, and they've had to deal with a lot of injuries, yeah, too. Beavers waits in the 2-0. Swing and a miss. Chase ball three. Down and in on a cutter. Left-handed batter comes up empty, 2-1. Now, I will say, that core that you speak of, like Gunnar Henderson and Jackson Holliday, who's on the injured list, guys like Jordan Westberg, Ryan Mountcastle are on the injured list. 2-1 is down and away, and it's 3-1. May is the pitch away from having the Orioles get the first two men on base here in the bottom of the third. 3-0 Milwaukee. But yeah, ever since they had those couple of good years, they fired their manager. They've made some serious roster changes. Taveras leads. May is ready, 3-1. Down and in, he walked him. Trouble time. That was a 97-mile-an-hour sinker to Beavers, but you get Taveras with a hit, and then Beavers with a base on balls, and Pete Alonso's coming up representing the tying run, and William Contreras going to go out and talk with Dustin May. As they chat, let's pause 10 seconds for station identification on the Brewers Radio Network.
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